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8: Glad to have you. Really appreciate Robert Dobby coming back on the program. It's just cool to hang out with the guy. It just is. We end up going for like 37, 38 minutes, something like that. We'll post it in a couple of days over on YouTube, the entire thing. I'm glad we got to bring in the beginning part of it. He's very, very, very pro-America. He is a conservative guy in Hollywood, who actually doesn't live in Hollywood anymore. He lives in Florida. But he's a conservative guy in Hollywood, still getting work, which is great. And he says back in the day, it was okay to be conservative. In fact, it was probably better to be conservative. There's a viral video that's actually film from back in the early 1900s where Bob Hope is in some movie and he's making fun of Democrats. I mean, like the punchline of the joke is, I thought he was this, but it turns out he was just a Democrat. I don't know what happened, but they were very, very good with the information, with the PR on making Democrats somehow look better. And being a Democrat used to be okay in that you still love the country. Now you've got to hate the country and be part of that movement, if you will, the DSA. They are like a movement, and I don't mean that in a positive way. At the end of the day, you got a guy like Robert Dobby and some others that are in there, Chaz Palminteri. You've also got people in Hollywood like Patricia Heaton and others who are not afraid to come out. Kevin Sorbo, I can go down the list, Rob Schneider. These people are not afraid to say, this is who I am, deal with it. Again, check out the entire thing with Robert Dobby. Up and running right now on YouTube is Liz Collin, that entire interview. JoePags.com/YouTube. That's Sam. That's Polo. I'm Joe. That's it. We'll see you.
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1: A bombshell settlement. I'm Lisa Lucera, Fox News. The parent company of Facebook and Instagram agrees to pay up to $18 billion after multiple states filed claims the sites are addictive to teens.
2: Meta does not admit wrongdoing in the settlement, but will now change how Facebook and Instagram operate for teens and make stronger efforts to flag and remove users under 13 years old. Those specifics include better age verification, usage limits, data collection limitations, nighttime access restrictions, school modes, required breaks in usage, drawing praise from anguished parents who've demanded these changes for years.
1: Fox's Claudia Cowan in Oakland, California. A judge has suspended criminal charges against an ex-Marine arrested at President Trump's Los Angeles area golf course with ammunition and a gun in his vehicle. The judge sending Janine John Tail to a mental health court in Hollywood based on statements he made in a pretrial evaluation indicating he was not mentally fit to stand trial. In the evaluation, Tail insisted he had been a State Department official for 14 years. A trial date of June 5th, 2028 set for accused 9/11 mastermind Khalid Sheikh Mohammed and three others.
3: Prosecutors had asked for a trial date in January of 2027, but the judge writing, a realistic trial date must account for the hearing and resolution, a pretrial evidentiary and compliance motions. Mohammed, who was arrested in Pakistan in 2003, has been held at the U.S. military base in Guantanamo Bay.
1: Fox's Christian Goodwin. In 2024, Mohammed and several co-defendants agreed to plead guilty under a deal where they would serve life in prison instead of facing the possibility of the death penalty. But that deal was withdrawn to allow victims' families the opportunity to see trials play out. At least 160 killed, hundreds missing after flash floods in Nepal and China. 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
1: A trial of a Florida teenager accused in the killing of his stepsister aboard a cruise ship is delayed.
7: Court filings in the U.S. Southern District of Florida say the trial of a 16-year-old boy accused of both raping and murdering his stepsister aboard the Carnival Horizon cruise ship will now be delayed further until November 2nd. It had been slated to begin on September 8th. His public defenders wanted more time for their investigation. The stepsister's body was discovered stuffed under a bed covered with life vests in a cabin aboard ship in November of last year. The teen, being identified only by his initials of TH, is being tried in federal court due to the alleged crime occurring at sea. In Miami, Eben Brown, Fox News.
1: A federal judge has refused to order Texas to extradite an ICE officer charged with shooting a man during an immigration crackdown in Minneapolis. Christian Castro is charged in Minnesota with assault and falsely reporting a crime in the January 14th shooting of 24-year-old Julio Cesar Sosa Salis. The federal government targeting an overseas tech network accused of helping extremists hide in plain sight.
8: The state and Treasury Department's designating Autisti, Inventati, or AI Collective as a specially designated global terrorist, saying that this group provides digital infrastructure to violent Antifa cells and other far-left groups. So according to the department, services include encrypted chats and email, web hosting, secure video conferencing, and streaming, which allow other groups to remain anonymous beyond the reach of the law. The department says the collective provided services to groups who carried out attacks on rail systems in European countries, and here at home, groups that have carried out attacks on ICE or at a law enforcement training center in Atlanta, Georgia, for example. The Italy-based group says it started 20 years ago to provide internet support for social movements.
1: Fox's Alex Hogan in Washington. I'm Lisa Lucera. This is Fox News.
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11: Rain chances going up a little here in northwest Georgia by the end of the week. We can't rule out maybe an isolated thunderstorm overnight. Otherwise, mostly cloudy skies, a low near 70. There could be some scattered storms after about 1 p.m. on Thursday. 93 the high. Heat index levels could approach 102. Friday, some widely scattered storms look possible. Overnight low around 70. Afternoon high in the low 90s. I'm meteorologist Mark Thibodeau from the Weather Channel.
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12: Tired of jackasses who are dumber than me telling me that I don't understand something that I clearly do, and I get very violent over this and can articulate better. All problems caused by big government. If you have problems that are caused by big government, you don't create more government to fix the problems that more government was created to deal with and then made it worse.
13: The Dana Show with Dana Lash.
14: Prior to the war, prior to what we're doing with Iran, which I think will be ending fairly soon, you could really say, you know, because the strait is open. We take a lot of ships through the strait now. We're taking them in. The mines are gone. You probably saw that. We put it out yesterday, all the mines. We got rid of the mines. But the strait, it's functioning. It's a functioning strait. Yes, every once in a while there'll be a drone or a rocket or something shot. But it is a very functioning strait. A lot of oil is pouring out. 10 million barrels yesterday. But as far as affordability, when I was just prior to saying we have to go down, we have to do this, I met with my people. We just had record stock market. And I said, you know, we're going to have to do a detour. We cannot let, it's very simple to me, we cannot let Iran have a nuclear weapon. That's what it's all about. It's 99.9%. We cannot let them. Because they are crazy, and they will use it. And we cannot let them have a nuclear weapon.
12: No, we can't. This is the same thing that we've been saying over and over and over and over and over and over and over and over and over and over and over and over again. So, no, it's the same thing we've been saying over and over again. Why are there any objections?
15: Except for the straight information.
12: The straight info, we know that there's not anything that's been passing through, because we have those, we have transponders, or not, we're not, it's not what they're called on the ships, but we're able to track. We know they ain't nothing getting through. We're not allowing Iran, we're keeping it open, but we're not allowing Iran to get any of their stuff through. So we know exactly what's happening. I don't know why people are bitching and moaning about Trump's position here, because you can tell, and I think he's been transparent about it. Welcome to the radio program, Dana Lash. We're at the top of this first hour. And in addition to this, I also got more breaking news. Tim Curry, who was in Rocky Horror Picture Show and who also did, Clue. He was it. He's passed away as well. Just got that. So, Dolly yesterday, Tim Curry today. There must be a third. That's my grandmother's rule. I didn't make it. She did. There must be three. So I don't know, guys. I don't know how this is going to go. So can we just take inventory of our old folks, our old icons, our senior American icons? And can we just kind of, I don't know, maybe protect them from, I don't know how, just keep death away? I don't know. This is just, I'm done with this year taking, like, people. Stop it. We're done. So welcome to the radio program. So the, so POTUS, because this was all, it's weird because I have a bunch of weird ingredients to throw in the pot to simmer. So yesterday we had this story on John Ratcliffe going to Moscow. And apparently he was there for a very, very short time. And he was saying that this, the intel agencies haven't taken any questions on it. He was there for a very short time. I think, what, not even an hour? What is so important to go over there for that? Cut three. Trump responded to this. So all of this, I think it's all related to Iran. But listen, this is just one of the ingredients in the stew today. Cut three.
14: None of the above. He's there on, you know, very sort of semi-routine. I hate to disappoint people. We would like to see the war with Ukraine end. That's a war would have never started, Glenn, if I were president. That's one of the one. That's one of the negatives of not having it done that way.
12: Business. I
14: think this way has actually turned out to be bigger in many ways.
12: So semi-routine business. What is semi-routine business? I mean, it's not like he just popped over there to check on his chickens, you know. I mean, what is this semi-routine business? I would like to know. Isn't that interesting? And then there's all kinds of... The other thing that Lorraine noted, I'm just going to throw this out there. So what do they call it? The they measure the pizzas. You know that? It's the pizza tracker. It's literally it's an account that measures it. So it's the Pentagon Pizza Report. Now, it's not an official thing. Here's why it's a deal. So whenever things start kind of kicking off or getting a little hectic, people order pizza. This is the thing. You know, they stay late, they work, they order pizza. So last night, and this was about 6 o'clock central, I guess, they said the closest Domino's and Papa John's to the Pentagon were reporting high traffic. The second closest Domino's is also reporting high traffic. And then Freddy's Beach Bar, there's not a beach there. Why is it called that? Why would it be called the Beach Bar? I don't understand. Yeah. They reported slightly below average traffic, for whatever that means. So now Lorraine says Hegseth has been messing with it. Mm-hmm. That's what I'm just saying. I mean, that would actually be, think about it, though. What a psyop. Like, what is your job? What's your job today? Well, I've got to order a bunch of pizzas to make everybody think that something's about to go off. That's what we got to make sure that we do that. Just to throw everyone. He addressed the pizza tracker, and he did that over the weekend. And he was saying that he joked about sometimes. Now, I don't know if it was a joke. Maybe it was. But he joked about ordering random pizza deliveries to confuse the tracker. Now, Freddy's, yes, that's what then Lorraine confirmed, that is the gay bar near the Pentagon. So the gays aren't there. I don't know where the gays are. The gays are preparing for war. I mean, pizza, and then nobody's at the gay bar, the gays are going to war. It's just what it is. I mean, that's how they do it, right? So Hegseth was joking about it over the weekend. He was talking to Peter Ducey, and he was saying, yeah, he said, quote, I've just thought of ordering lots of pizza on random nights just to throw everybody off. And he says, yes, you know, sometimes spikes in delivery traffic could signal long nights at the Pentagon. But then, you know, that could just be me tapping the app. He's literally said it. He goes, literally verbatim quote, it might just be me on an app throwing the whole system off so we keep everybody off balance. We look at every indicator. So the fact that he was aware of it is interesting, because Ducey asked him and he was like, yeah, I'm aware of that. I'm aware of it. Kind of spooky. A little spooky. Now, a lot of people were talking about it. They were saying, no, that's a lot of money on random pizzas. Or it's going to be unnoticed, because only massive orders apparently trigger it. So apparently it has to be a pretty sizable order to trigger it. Now, why do I say this? Because I don't know if maybe he has done it. I don't know. But the reason I bring it up is because we had that thing with Ratcliffe going over to Moscow all simultaneously while the pizza deliveries were increasing, guys. I'm just saying, look, you know what? I don't want to hear it from people. People literally see a bit of brown floof in the woods and they're like, oh my gosh, it's Bigfoot. We're having a Bigfoot invasion. Bigfoot's in the Pacific Northwest. It's Bigfoot war. And then something like this, which is like documented. People have been buying a lot of pizzas. And I'll get, Dana, that's a little conspiracy theorist. Little conspiracy theorist. Here, by the way, have you tried crystals to help with your allergy headaches? Just rub a crystal on the bottom of your feet. These are the same people. You're laughing over there, but you know it's true. Same stuff. This is so ridiculous. So I'm choosing to believe in this. I choose it. I choose to believe that, you know, it'll make for an interesting week. Everything's hot and boring. Everybody's back in school. There's no news. The news cycle's so ridiculous. I may have to talk about Kim Kardashian's daughter later this program. Good gosh. Join the White Oprah Brigade. No, that's never going to happen. I think I'm going to yeet myself off my roof before I do that. So I just throwing it out there. Okay, so a couple of other things. We talked about the Tim Curry situation. I hope I didn't just ruin everybody's day, then that you guys were aware of this and you saw it somewhere, because that's really sad. But Tim Curry passed away. So him, Dolly, who, I don't want to seem like a vulture, but who? How's Willie doing? Willie okay down there in Texas? Somebody go check on Willie. Check on Willie Nelson. So apparently TMZ, which I don't like, but still, TMZ reported that police responded to Tim Curry's house last night at like 11:30. They don't suspect foul play. He had had health issues already. He has been, like, he had had health issues for quite a while. So, and he was in a wheelchair, and that was like, the last interview I think anybody had of him was in 2017. He was in a wheelchair. He was 80 years old as well. So Dolly was 80. Tim Curry was 80. Kane, I want you to do a quick search for the people and see who are the old American icons that are currently 80 or about to be 80 within the next month. Because I feel like death has a trend right now. I don't mean to sound, stop, I'm not trying to sound morbid. I don't mean to sound disrespectful. I just want to know to prepare myself. Because I can't take any more icons, guys. It needs to be some, like, Z-lister. It needs to be a Z-lister. And it's never anybody you would want, right? It's never anybody like that guy can go. Or that woman, no, I don't like her. She's a horrible actress, and she said some stuff about gun control. Meh, take her off this mortal coil. Oh, what did you come up with, well, Kane? Hang
15: Google,
12: on, folks.
15: Google has quite a list. I asked it directly, who are the U.S. celebrities near 80 years old and still alive today? So Harrison Ford is 84. Barbara Streisand's 84.
12: Okay.
15: Sylvester Stallone is 80.
12: Okay, guard him. Oh, whoa, no, no. I will declare war.
15: Yeah.
12: No.
15: You go Rambo on that.
12: I will go Rambo for Rambo. Yeah. Dear sweet heavens, protect Sly at all costs. No, he's a treasure. Okay.
15: So Cher is 80.
12: I'm ambivalent.
15: Goldie Hawn is 80.
12: No, Goldie must be protected. Nope, Goldie's got to be safe. Nope, can't lose Goldie.
15: You can't lose Goldie.
12: No.
15: George W. Bush, they have listed here, is 80 right now. Martin Sheen is 85.
12: No, really,
15: Al Pacino's 86.
12: Al Pacino. I love Al Pacino.
15: Morgan Freeman is 89.
12: Morgan Freeman is 89 years old?
15: Yeah.
12: Okay, he needs to stay busy saying every word in the English language right now so we can immortalize his voice for perpetuity so we can always have it with us.
15: I think AI already does.
12: Yeah, but it sounds weird. You can tell when it's AI. It sounds a little off. I mean, it just sounds weird. It's like, it's like an alien trying to be a person. It just sounds off. Okay, so I'm really worried right now about Goldie and Sly, but they look real healthy. Like, I just read Daily Mail. She was on a boat near the islands off of Greece, like hopping around, you know, boating with Kurt Russell. Oh my gosh, how old's Kurt? She's older than him, but still, they need to be careful over there. Put them in some bubble wrap. We can't lose anymore. It needs to be some Z-lister. It needs to be a nobody, guys, or somebody that we all hate. Who's somebody we all hate? Maybe we want, that sounds horrible, but I just, trying to be practical here, people.
15: Going off the rails.
12: Trying to be practical. All right, we got more on the way. We got, oh, no. No, don't you. Oh, Dick Van Dyke is 100 years old?
15: Yes.
12: Can I be honest? Can I be honest about something real quick? I love Dick Van Dyke. Didn't realize he was still with us. I didn't know. And Mel Brooks is apparently 100. He's got to do Spaceballs, too. So nothing. Mel needs to just you know, get in some bubble wrap. Get in your little bubble wrap koozie. We needed, like, old people koozies to put them in there so they're forever protected, right? That's my new invention, old people koozies. Like, for, you know how you put your beer in one? Oh, I'm sorry, your soda? Like, okay, you put your old person in a person koozie. It's like the opposite of the euthanasia Wally pod that they got up there in Canada. In Canada land, America's hat. All right, we got a lot more on the way. We got headlines coming up. Our partners, the folks over at Byrna Gun. I tell you guys this every time I say this because I don't want anybody to go, why are you talking about something that's not a gun? Well, look, I have no problem blowing an ever-loving hole through something that is a threat to me. I will make a mess for the medic and I will make it interesting for the morgue. I can assure you that. But there are some times when you have to go to stupid places where they have stupid private property restrictions and stupid municipal restrictions. Now, we respect private property because we're not fat, useless Marxists like like Karl Marx. So we respect private property, but I'm not going to be unprotected. So here's the deal. You diversify what you carry, right? 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And as always, tell them that you heard about it on The Dana Show.
16: News. I'm Tom Graham. President Trump increasing the amount of imported beef allowed into the U.S. without extra tariffs.
17: As much as 300,000 pounds of ground beef can be imported over the next 90 days in an effort to boost supply and bring down prices. The proclamation signed by President Trump also encourages beef to be sold at a discounted price.
16: Fox's Jared Halpern. Closing arguments will be held tomorrow in the murder trial of Lindsay Clancy. She's the Massachusetts mother accused of killing her three young children. The defense arguing Clancy suffered from postpartum psychosis and therefore is not criminally responsible. The prosecution, though, says otherwise.
18: Prosecutors say the Massachusetts mother acted rationally and intentionally, planning and executing the murder of her three children inside the family's Duxbury home.
16: Fox's Molly Lyon outside the Plymouth courthouse. 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
24: Time is fleeting. Madness takes its toll.
25: And now, all of the news you would probably miss. It's time for Dana's Quick Five.
12: So Tim Curry passed away, age 80. He was also Pennywise on the set of It. Bill Skarsgård was a really good choice to do the clown after him, to do Pennywise after Tim Curry, because Tim Curry was fantastic at it. He was actually terrifying. Such a good character. So we are going to do the death pool later. We're going to kind of look around and just kind of see. Just, you know, we need to protect some people. Also, we've got, it's always 80. The next tropical storm, no. It's scheduled to be named Dolly. So they have these, like, names that they come... So we had Crystal Ball. Now we're going to have Dolly next, apparently. That needs to be skipped. Dolly is the next name on this year's list of hurricanes. And they said it will likely be Tropical Storm Dolly and could become Hurricane Dolly. I don't think so. So I think that needs to change. That needs to absolutely change. I don't know. I just don't feel like, no. Especially if it's a big, bad hurricane. Let's just not mess with it. Ghislaine Maxwell's bid to overturn her conviction was rejected. Rotten hell be. Let's see. Scientists turned plastic waste into edible cookies because that's disgusting. Why? Of course they did. Why don't you just go and eat a urinal cake next? Why? Just go and go do that next. These cookies look like little... I mean, that's just disgusting looking. It looks like... imagine you take cardboard and you shred it, and then you get it, you like make it, you soak it, and then you form it into the shape of slightly a cookie, and then you bake it a little bit. That's what we're talking about. I'm not kidding you. I'm looking at it right now, and it looks like a petrified dog do. It's horrible. But apparently now that's... They're trying to stop plastic pollution. Let's not eat... Why would you eat a plastic cookie if we're trying to get plastic out of our food supply? It doesn't make any sense. Putin blocks Kanye West concerts because they're worried about a Nazi backlash. He's been fueling the Nazi backlash. What is this dude talking about? Russian psyops and propaganda have been fueling all of this stuff. They're trying to sow discord elsewhere, but then they're like, oh, wait, it's also in our backyard? What? And now apparently they have how are they tying sleep habits to a greater risk of hemorrhoids? How is this a headline? What? How are people sleeping? Apparently. We've got more on the way. We got to get into the Islamism on the left. Stick with us.
26: Put your hands on your hips.
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2: ABC News, I'm Dave Packard. A desperate search for survivors in Nepal, where officials say at least 47 American tourists are among the hundreds of people missing after devastating flash flooding across multiple regions early today. Hundreds vanishing in seconds. The death toll, 160 people, says the government, and expected to rise. Negotiations between the U.S. and Canada appear to be stalled out for now, as U.S. Trade Representative Jamieson Greer tells Canada CBC in an interview today that the Trump administration does not have ongoing communication with the Canadian government.
3: I would say we don't have open channels right now.
2: Social media giant Meta agreeing to pay up to $18 billion in a settlement with 48 states, ending a federal case claiming the company used its social media platforms to entice, engage, and ultimately ensnare youth and teens. It's Sullivan versus Sullivan. Alaska's Republican senator and incumbent Dan S. Sullivan will face retired teacher Dan J. Sullivan in Alaska's Senate race this fall. This is ABC News. British actor Tim Curry, known for his work in the Rocky Horror Picture Show and the horror classic It, died earlier today at the age of 80. His career spanned six decades, both on screen and on stage.
4: He would return to the stage many times throughout his career in both London and New York. But Curry had been plagued by health problems for years. In 2012, he suffered a major stroke and used a wheelchair for the rest of his life. It led him to pull back on his acting career, focusing instead on voiceover projects, including Emperor Palpatine in Star Wars The Clone Wars, Captain Hook in Peter Pan, and The Pirates and Nigel Thornberry in Nickelodeon's The Wild Thornberries. Tim Curry was 80 years old. Alex Stone, ABC News, Los Angeles.
2: Following her triumph in Milan for the Winter Olympics, figure skating champion Alyssa Liu says she'll be taking a break this upcoming season, releasing a statement on social media saying that she has to recharge and recalibrate following her Olympic victories, but that, quote, fear not, I'll be back. Dave Packer, ABC News.
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26: This is a Bloomberg Money Minute. An earnings beat after the closing bell from NVIDIA, the $5 trillion AI computer chip making giant, seen as a bellwether for the AI industry. It made nearly $93 billion in revenue last quarter. It sees revenue as high as $110 billion in the current period, despite a ton of competition. But CEO Jensen Huang also said AI has reached its, quote, inflection point. That initially sent shares slightly lower in late trading. Earlier on Wall Street, a fresh read on inflation showed consumer prices rose 3.3% in July compared to a year ago, and that consumer spending stalled last month after 2 months in a row of robust spending, and that weighed on investors. At the close, the Dow lost 114 points, the Nasdaq down 21, the S&P lost 2, and the White House now planning to announce new drug pricing agreements with mid-sized biotech firms, which will provide discounted outpatient prescription meds to state Medicaid programs, charging states the same rate that those companies charge foreign countries. Tom Busby, Bloomberg Radio.
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7: Hot and humid weather through the rest of the week. There will be some scattered storms at times. Isolated shower or thunderstorm overnight, otherwise mostly cloudy, a low dropping down to near 70. Some scattered storms later on Thursday. A few could have strong gusty winds, heavy rainfall, 93 the high, heat index levels to 102. And then Friday again, maybe the opportunity for a passing late day storm, highs in the low 90s. I'm meteorologist Mark Thibodeau from the Weather Channel.
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4: I'm Tom Graham. President Trump increasing the amount of imported beef allowed into the U.S. without extra tariffs.
5: As much as 300,000 pounds of ground beef can be imported over the next 90 days in an effort to boost supply and bring down prices. The proclamation signed by President Trump also encourages beef to be sold at a discounted price.
4: Fox's Jared Halpern. Closing arguments will be held tomorrow in the murder trial of Lindsay Clancy. She's the Massachusetts mother accused of killing her 3 young children. The defense arguing Clancy suffered from postpartum psychosis and therefore is not criminally responsible. The prosecution, though, says otherwise.
6: Prosecutors say the Massachusetts mother acted rationally and intentionally, planning and executing the murder of her 3 children inside the family's Duxbury home.
4: Fox's Molly Lyon outside the Plymouth courthouse. 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
7: 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With more practical tips and useful advice, this is the Old Farmer's Almanac Radio Report for Wednesday, August 26th, the 238th day of the year. Actress Melissa McCarthy celebrates a birthday, and the first Ford Edsel rolled off the assembly line on this day in 1957. Most of us who drank from the garden hose as kids are still around to tell about it. But plastics and other compounds in use today have some concerns about their safety. A recent study found that hoses made with PVC or polyvinyl chloride pose the greatest risk. Here's a few ways to play it safe. Run the water a short while before drinking. 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Buy a hose labeled as drinking water safe. And when in doubt, head indoors and use the kitchen faucet. That is the Old Farmer's Almanac Radio Report. 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
11: Rain chances going up a little here in northwest Georgia by the end of the week. We can't rule out maybe an isolated thunderstorm overnight. Otherwise, mostly cloudy skies, a low near 70. There could be some scattered storms after about 1 p.m. on Thursday. 93 the high. Heat index levels could approach 102. Friday, some widely scattered storms look possible. Overnight low around

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2: And I'm going to have a paperweight sitting on my desk. You know what that paperweight's going to be? It's going to be a piece of the ballroom after we all blow it up. That's what it's going to be.
3: Oh.
2: In an official ceremony, just so we're clear. In an official ceremony, we're going to blow it up, and we're going to get the taxpayers their money back by selling all the pieces as paperweights, and I will have one on my desk.
3: What is that meme where a guy's holding a butterfly, and then it's like, is this, you know, it's like a, they're joking. So I would use that format and say, is this terrorism? You have the Philly DA, Larry Krasner, Clinton toady, who's talking about blowing up the White House ballroom because they're morons. You have the, just, I know, the Philly DA going out there. I want to run for DA so I can do whatever the hell I want. Man, give me that power. Give me the one ring. Go ahead. Go ahead, let me have it. Oh, I'll be so good. I'll be lovey-dovey. I promise. Larry Krasner, DA of Philadelphia, going out to talk. Oh, it's an official ceremony, the terrorism. So that makes it better?
4: Official terrorism.
3: Yeah, so it's official terrorism? I don't quite understand how that works, but... Kane, you found the meme. That's the meme. The guy holding the butterfly, and he's like, is this? And you can substitute whatever. So, that's kind of a problem for him to say something like that. And by the way, Larry Krasner was a big-time Clinton toady, and there were certain other Clinton stooges who actually thought he would have been a good addition to the Supreme Court. Can you imagine? Can you imagine? Like, we dodged a bullet with Merrick Garland. Can you imagine this guy? Good heavens. So, this is... And he's trying to couch it by saying, no, it's an official ceremony as a way to say that it's justified. He actually wants to place, and he's being serious, he actually wants to put charges around the White House ballroom and blow it up. Why are they so mad? What did the room do to him? And he wants to have chunks, I guess, of the blown up concrete as a paperweight on his desk. Can I ask a question, guys? Is that an insurrection? I was told, reliably, that things of this nature were insurrection-y, as it were. Is that an insurrection? I mean, what he's doing, that's what I was told. When he's not hunting down ICE agents, I guess he's fantasizing psychotically about an insurrection that includes blowing up the White House ballroom just because. Second hour's on the way, folks. You don't want to miss a thing. Stick with us.
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10: A landmark settlement. I'm Lisa LaSera, Fox News. Facebook and Instagram parent company Meta agreed to pay up to $18 billion to settle claims with multiple states that its platforms are addictive to teens. California could receive as much as $2 billion.
11: We're continuing our fight across social media, including our litigation against TikTok. And we'll continue to demand better from all parts of this industry.
10: California Attorney General Rob Bonta, as part of the settlement, Meta agreed to stronger safety measures for teens, including limits on the amount of time teens can be on their sites. In a blog post, Meta said it urged competitors, TikTok and YouTube, to

0: adopt similar safety measures. Criminal charges suspended against a Marine veteran arrested earlier this month at President Trump's Los Angeles area golf course with ammunition and a gun in his vehicle pending a psychiatric evaluation. New evidence revealed at today's hearing for Janine John Tale.
1: Prosecutors say Tale had several notebooks with 208 pages of drawings, lists of Secret Service schedules, details of individual security members, and copies of Melania Trump's schedule. He had also allegedly done research about, quote, going off the grid.
0: Fox's Mike Emanuel. When Tale was arrested, he was seen wearing an earpiece and taking pictures of the golf course where President Trump was set to attend a dinner. War Secretary Pete Hegseth marking 5 years since the attack at Abbey Gate in Afghanistan that killed 13 service members, upgrading the medals awarded to three Marine veterans.
2: When the wicked sought to sow terror, these men stood as lions at that gate. Bold in their purpose, fierce in their resolve, and unbreakable in their courage.
0: President Trump has blamed the Biden administration's hasty exit from Afghanistan for the attack. Biden says conditions after President Trump's first term led to the chaotic evacuation efforts. 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
0: At least 180 people killed and hundreds missing after flash floods struck in a border area of Nepal and China. The U.S. Geological Survey had reported a magnitude 4.4 earthquake early Wednesday, about 60 miles north of Kathmandu near the border with Tibet. An explosion and fire at a hospital in Pakistan's capital kills more than a dozen babies.
7: An exploding air conditioner triggering the fire that killed 14 newborns in the hospital nursery. The Pakistan Institute of Medical Sciences in Islamabad confirms one of the 15 babies in the nursery was rescued. Television footage showed rescue workers using ladders to climb up to the third floor nursery, going through broken windows. Grieving parents and relatives rushing to the hospital, some weeping while others demanded answers about how the fire began and whether the nursery had adequate firefighting equipment. One mom who gave birth just 3 days ago said, "I've lost my child. I don't know what to say or who to blame." CJ Papa, Fox News.
0: The Justice Department takes control of domains it claims were run by Chinese hackers intending to attack American infrastructure.
8: The DOJ says it has seized a pair of online domains it believes was behind hacks into NASA, the Federal Reserve, the Senate, and other government entities, including cabinet agencies. It's believed the hacks began in 2018. With U.S. officials saying in similar situations, the Chinese government has turned to private contractors to do most of the work on system breaches. As recently as 2024, intrusions were noted at Energy Department labs and the National Institutes of Health. FBI Director Kash Patel said he is surging efforts to stop hacking attempts by adversaries. Gernal Scott, Fox News.
0: Wall Street stocks closed the day slightly lower. The Dow lost 113, the Nasdaq minus 21, the S&P off about a point. I'm Lee Silasera, this is Fox News.
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12: Hot and humid weather through the rest of the week. There will be some scattered storms at times. Isolated shower or thunderstorm overnight, otherwise mostly cloudy, a low dropping down to near 70. Some scattered storms later on Thursday. A few could have strong gusty winds, heavy rainfall, 93 the high, heat index levels to 102. And then Friday again, maybe the opportunity for a passing late day storm, highs in the low 90s. I'm meteorologist Mark Thibodeau from the Weather Channel.
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13: And stealing their paycheck and telling them they're going to hold it in a lockbox for them for Social Security. 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
13: Welcome back to the program. Dana Lash with you. We're at the top of the second hour. You guys remember the story about, this was maybe 4 years ago, I guess. I don't think it was partial the way through the Biden-Harris administration. It's actually something that began under the Obama administration. Do you remember when there was the debate about the CDC and their inclusion of defensive gun usage statistics on their website, and how after many months of lobbying by gun control groups like Every Town, the Giffords Group, Moms Demand, all of those types, that they had removed the defensive gun usage from the CDC website. And the reason why they did that is, per the gun control groups, the reason why they did it is because they said that it hurt their gun control efforts to have their statistics showing that defensive usage is so much greater than criminal usage, right? That was a big thing. That was a big thing back in the day. And so it was only like a couple of years ago, too, that they had this. It was during the Biden administration where you had this survey. And it's interesting because the survey was an Obama survey. So the survey took place pre-2016 Trump. And I wrote about this extensively. And I even included this in my third book that I had. Grace Canceled. I was writing, I had mentioned this as part of that. So during the Obama era, they had commissioned, and it was actually not one, but there were two. One was done by the DOJ, and then there was a separate one that was done in connection with the DOJ, but it was mainly done by their DHS, etc. So long story long, they came out with this, which we all knew, based upon the work of criminologists studying this, that defensive gun usage was exactly as it was presented. You're looking at anywhere from 60,000 to 2.5 million annually defensive gun usages. And one of the reasons for the discrepancy is the difference in the way that cities report it. So some areas won't even include it unless a shot has actually been fired, defensively, things of that nature. So that's why there's this discrepancy. But one of the things that is certain is that the defensive usage even greatly outweighs the criminal usage, which is often 99% of the time illegal possession anyway, because these are people who are repeat offenders. So the studies on this, this has been studied six ways to Sunday by everybody from Gary Kluck, who's a Democrat. I've interviewed him before. He just likes facts. He's a Democrat. I've talked to independents, Republicans, all of it. A number of different criminologists have all come to the same conclusion on defensive gun usage. When Barack Obama was in the White House, he had directed, and this was around the time that they were, that the Mike Brown, all of that was happening. It was DOJ. And one of the reasons it kind of, a lot of people at first didn't pay attention to it is because the DOJ was dealing with these forensic looking at the forensics of the Mike Brown case, and the DOJ was trying to come up. So everybody was focused on that. But the DOJ had actually looked at defensive gun usage, and they were also looking at how people who are repeat offenders in prison incarcerated at that time, how they obtained their firearms. And they were all saying black market. Second was theft, but the number one was black market. And they interviewed thousands of them. The defensive gun usage, they actually commissioned this, and they were trying to look and see if the previous reports were true. And what they discovered was that they were. So they sort of buried the study. But the unfortunate aspect of it is that the CDC, in order to be actually balanced, they were doing a write-up on the overall health impact, right, of criminal firearm usage. And they're not hamstrung. They have to follow a law. They can look at gun, quote-unquote, gun violence all day long. What they cannot do is use taxpayer dollars to promote either a pro or anti Second Amendment agenda. That has always been the case. And they got this, they saw this, the defensive gun usage, and they're like, okay, I guess we'll put it up on our website. Well, then all the gun control people saw that the CDC had included on their website the annual defensive gun usage numbers and how it showed everything that the Second Amendment advocates of all, what we've always said, is that the lawful use vastly outweighs the criminal usage. And so every town, all of these people, the Trace, by the way, if you ever see that mentioned, the Trace is an anti-gun website that masquerades as kind of like an ombudsman. It acts like it's this neutral, nonpartisan observer, but it's literally funded by Bloomberg. It's literally just, they broke off a sprig from every town. And that's the Trace. That's what the Trace is. And I mean, the people who work at the Trace were from every town. I mean, they're all, it's like all incestual. And the same thing with the quote-unquote gun violence, the GVpedia, same thing. So they, the DGU numbers, they actually emailed them, and they'd said that this is, it's actually making it difficult. There were that's how we know that, because there were emails that came out about this. And so they pressured the CDC to remove those numbers from their website. You guys remember this. This was back, I think this is what, 2022 when this happened? It was it didn't go reported for a while. It's actually a huge story. The CDC took direction from anti-Second Amendment advocates, the groups, Every Town, Moms Demand, all of that, which is the same thing. And they removed it from their website. They just struck it completely. And so now they've restored it. That's the big headline. It's been restored. So the CDC restored the DGU numbers back to their website. And it's up right now. I'm looking at it. It says about firearm injury and death, and it gets into the whole overview, and it gets into criminal usage versus lawful usage. And, of course, the anti-gun people are super upset. They said it was a shame to remove it. They've all been dismissing. Like, for instance, one of the people at the Trace, the anti-gun Trace, said, quote, these are nothing more than gross estimates based on limited surveys. But that's not true. I mean, they look at it comprehensively. The only thing that you could debate is the vast number. Which of the vast numbers is it? Because, again, as I told you, cities report these differently. You know, some towns may say that it's not going to be classified as a defensive gun usage if a shot hasn't been fired. Some say you have to present it. So you go from low ready to present. And some don't include that at all. They don't even mark it at all. And then it gets weird because, you know, like in some states like Washington and Oregon, if you have an overzealous prosecutor, if you have a crazy DA who just doesn't like you, they might try to get you for a felony, because the difference between a misdemeanor and a felony in those states is low ready and then presenting. So that's why there's such a discrepancy in the numbers. But the disinformation that they're putting out there is this idea that somehow these are based on limited surveys, and they're not. I mean, it's based on actual crime data. Everything that they used to try to discredit this is just dumb. And the CDC isn't saying that there is one particular study over another that should be used as like the gold standard. They're simply saying, look, the defensive gun usage, they're just simply saying, look, it's real, and here are all of the studies that have been done. The reason that so many studies have been done on this, looking at it, is because people have been trying to discredit it. People have been trying to discredit Gary Kluck on this for 15 years. And he's pretty unassailable with his methodology. He's not a Republican, and he will be the very first person to tell you that. He is absolutely not a Republican. He is not a conservative. But he likes the Second Amendment, and he tends to, well, I mean, I don't know now anymore, but he has always, he's voted Democrat. He's been a registered Democrat based in Florida. So the CDC is not saying that one of these studies is the gold standard. They're simply saying, look, this is what all of these studies are saying. They're all done independently, one from the other, and they're all coming up with the same conclusion. And interestingly, it's the same conclusion that Barack Obama had Eric Holder when he looked into this, the same conclusion that the DOJ under Barack Obama came up with as well, which is why they buried it. So it's like every single time they try to discredit this, they end up actually affirming it even more. They do more to affirm this than anything else because they keep trying to say that, oh, it's a limited study. It's not, though. There are, there's like hundreds of these things out here now. And are you trying to argue that Barack Obama and Eric Holder, they looked at every single, they were going state by state. I wrote about this at the time. We talked about it on air. That's not a limited survey. And they were also looking at everything from FBI uniform crime reports to local crime, everything. So now it's back. Now the numbers are back on there. And the estimate, and they also, another caveat to this, they also don't say these are concrete numbers. They're like, look, here's the wide berth, and this is why, because it's cited differently. So this is going to remain in place. But here's the thing. I'm sure that the next time you have a Democrat in the White House, they're going to do exactly what Joe Biden did, and they're going to remove this and take this. They'll wipe these numbers off of the CDC website. I'm sure they will. But they've restored it, and they were right to. And in fact, the other thing that they discovered, too, is the last time that they tried to discredit this, they realized that out of an overabundance of caution, the more pro-Second Amendment folks writing about this were actually using the lower end of the estimate for DGU, for defensive gun usage. Like, they were being so careful not to engage in hyperbole and sensationalize it. Like the crazy thing is actually it was proven that they were on the lower end of it when they were talking about it. So that's incredibly important. This is why you can't politicize this stuff. I mean, especially if they're trying to use it as policy to issue edicts about health. And you have to remember a lot of this stuff was commissioned even before COVID. So they got the hyper politicized nature of the CDC was exposed during COVID. But for a lot of people, it was exposed before then when they were trying to argue about the Hughes Amendment and all of this other stuff, arguing that, oh, we are prevented from studying this when no, you're not prevented. You just can't use taxpayer dollars to advocate for a political position on the Second Amendment. That's it. You can't use this as a way to politic. And that made Democrats angry. So they went out and lied to everyone that no one was allowed to study it. So, I mean, this is scientifically sound, and you would think that if we're basing things on fact, isn't that not the point, to come to a conclusion based upon facts? So if we're refusing to acknowledge the facts upon which to base a conclusion, that's not really an informed conclusion. That's just sensationalism. That's what they do. That's exactly what they do. They accuse people of relying on limited surveys, and I just explained why that's hogwash, but they themselves will literally sit upon fabricated data. Like how when they were trying to argue that the number of school shootings was X amount. And then when I went through for in my second book and I looked, actually my first book, and I went and I looked at every single one of these instances that they were citing as a school shooting. In fact, over three quarters of them were not. They used things like a drug deal down the street from a school at like 7 o'clock at night as an example of a school shooting. They had to do everything that they could to inflate their numbers. They will sit on fabricated data and insist that that's the truth and reject numerous studies that have been conducted independently of each other spanning 10 years that all come to the same conclusion, looking at thousands of cases, looking at FBI uniform crime reports, looking at local police data, even incorporating the DOJ under a Barack Obama, and they still will not acknowledge the fact. These people will never acknowledge facts, which is why you cannot turn over control of a discussion or debate or cede any ground to someone who is so unbelievably tribal that they won't even acknowledge the most basic of facts. You're never going to win those people because they're not in it for a debate. They're just in it for power and to be an ass. We got a lot more on the way as we move. Our partners that help bring you the program, Alliance Defending Freedom, is a great organization, very much the tip of the spear. And we're always having to defend our most basic freedoms. It's why organizations like ADF are important. They've been behind some huge legal victories, including helping to overturn Roe v. Wade. They also won a major landmark free speech victory at the Supreme Court on behalf of a Christian counselor. They're fighting the biggest cultural and legal battles that are happening right now, not just in the courtroom, but also in the state capitals. They're helping with legislation. They're helping to protect women's sports, everything. There's so much that they're doing, and they're relying on the generosity of people like you to continue fueling these battles in the courtroom, in the state legislatures, wherever your freedoms are under attack. 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
14: News. I'm Tom Bergani. Closing arguments are scheduled for Thursday in the trial of Lindsay Clancy, the Massachusetts mom who killed her three children. Fox's Molly Line is in Plymouth with more.
15: Prosecutors say the Massachusetts mother acted rationally and intentionally, planning and executing the murder of her three children inside the family's Duxbury home. The defense says the Massachusetts mother should not be held criminally responsible for the killings, that she was misdiagnosed, over-medicated, and suffering from postpartum psychosis.
14: Facebook parent company Meta will pay billions to settle a lawsuit over kids getting addicted to social media.
16: A landmark trial ends with a bombshell settlement. Meta will pay nearly $17 billion to a coalition of 29 states that sued the tech giant. Meta does not admit wrongdoing in the settlement, but will now change how Facebook and Instagram operate for teens.
14: It's Fox's Claudia Cowan. America's listening to Fox News.
17: Now, the Success Journal. Here's Chris Whitting.
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24: And now, all of the news you would probably miss. It's time for Dana's Quick Five.
13: Just would like to remind everyone that it is now Pilgrim Candy season. Pilgrim Candy season. By Pilgrim Candy, I mean the delightful American AF candy corn and candy pumpkins, which is really, next to Reese's Pieces, the only acceptable patriotic treat this fall. Oh, I will literally throw that bomb out there. I will rage bait because it's delicioso. Yay, love it. We'll talk more later. Trump, let's see, a couple other things. Blah, blah, blah, blah, where to go? So apparently fentanyl has been, overdoses from fentanyl has been drastically reduced, apparently by 54% from its peak prior to his inauguration. Wow, it's almost like closing the border and making sure that raggedy old drugs can't come through the border, that that's actually going to do. Wow, who would have thought?
25: And blown up boats.
13: And blown up boats. Yeah, we need the Miami Vice theme right there. Let's see. Ex-Southern Poverty Law Center's ringleader is a no-show at court as she faces charges of funneling millions of dollars to white supremacist groups. You know how they say the camera adds 10 pounds? How many cameras are on her?
25: About 12.
13: Yeah, I'm wondering about that. I mean, is it possible? Why do they need 100 in there? I don't know. But anyway, that's not, life isn't going so well for her. We're going to make so much fun of this. So the Taint brothers, the guys who are being accused of sex trafficking, like, and being stanky and also wearing capris and not ever participating in leg day. Apparently, it came out that their wealth is entirely exaggerated. Oh, anybody else surprised? No, not when you walk around dressed like broke nouveau riche. Nope. Let's see. Lab-made DNA can store memory like a flash drive. Mom, I'm just going to run to get some of that. And also, a car blown up in central London if it was left outside of a major train station. I guess, you know, they couldn't tow it. I don't know. We got a lot more on the way. Stick with us. 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
3: ABC News, I'm Dave Packer. The self-proclaimed mastermind of the 9/11 attacks will stand trial in June of 2028. That ruling from a military judge today. Khalid Sheikh Mohammed has been locked up at Guantanamo Bay for the last two decades, his case endlessly delayed. Catastrophic flooding in Nepal, American tourists among the hundreds of people missing. ABC's Tom Sophie Burridge.
4: The Nepalese Tourism Board is saying that about 400 tourists are missing right now, including 47 Americans. That gives you a sense of how this could evolve in the coming hours and days. There is complete devastation across a pretty wide area of Nepal, a wall of muddy water packed with debris, cascading down through that mountainous remote area.
3: The gloves are off in the trade war with Canada. Over 700 American products facing up to 50% tariffs in the next couple of weeks. Canada doubling certain tariffs and levies in response to President Trump's tariffs on some Canadian goods. This is ABC News. The prosecution rests in their rebuttal in the Lindsey Clancy trial today.
5: Jurors heard from a total of 84 witnesses across 21 days of testimony as prosecutors sought to prove that Lindsey Clancy deliberately and intentionally murdered her children 3 years ago. Defense lawyers argue she was suffering from postpartum psychosis at the time and lost her grip on reality. When she sought medical help, defense lawyers argue that her doctors misdiagnosed and overmedicated her, prescribing her more than a dozen psychiatric drugs over a four-month period. Closing arguments are scheduled to begin on Thursday morning. Peter Haralambos, ABC News.
3: In New York, a federal judge ordered actor Justin Baldoni and the studio behind the film It Ends With Us to pay his co-star Blake Lively nearly $400,000 in attorney's fees. The decision comes after Lively initially requested a reimbursement of about $7.5 million, which the judge called unreasonable. NVIDIA reported its latest earnings after the bell, doubling its revenue from last year to a whopping $96 billion. Dave Packer, ABC News.
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8: This is a Bloomberg Money Minute. Meta Platforms agreed to pay upwards of $18 billion to settle lawsuits from dozens of states that accused it of knowingly addicting young people to Facebook and Instagram. But it'll only pay if TikTok and YouTube make the same changes it agreed to, creating time limits on usage and blackout periods at night and during school. And a judge still has to approve the settlement. In July, inflation rose 3.3% from a year ago, and consumer spending last month stalled. That weighed on investors. The Dow today down 114, the Nasdaq down 21, the S&P lost 2. A late earnings beat from AI chipmaker NVIDIA, but its modest forecast disappointed investors, sending shares slightly lower after hours. A new pancreatic cancer pill just approved by the FDA. It's called Rozonc, and it lengthened the lives of patients with advanced cancer in late-stage trials. But it has a list price of over $475,000 a year. And McDonald's bringing back its spicy chicken McNuggets September 1st for a limited time. Tom Busby, Bloomberg Radio.
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12: Rain chances going up a little here in northwest Georgia by the end of the week. We can't rule out maybe an isolated thunderstorm overnight. Otherwise, mostly cloudy skies, a low near 70. There could be some scattered storms after about 1 p.m. on Thursday. 93 the high. Heat index levels could approach 102. Friday, some widely scattered storms look possible. Overnight low around 70. Afternoon high in the low 90s. I'm meteorologist Mark Thibodeau from the Weather Channel.
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13: Welcome back to the program. I was telling Kane on break that I'm doing what they call a high-tension ponytail, sort of. And I'm not used to wearing my hair up, so when it smacks me in the side of my head, I'm, like, genuinely startled. So if I look all of a sudden wild, that's why. If you're watching the simulcast and you're like, why did she just jump? It's because her hair hit her head, and she's not used to it. That's why. It's only just now long enough to do it again. Welcome back to the program. We're talking about a lot of things here. We're getting into Democrats, the gun control stuff, all kinds of good things. It's kind of a weird news cycle. Not going to lie. It's a little weird. It's a little slow, but sometimes when it's slow, that's when there's things really, really happening behind the scenes, you know. Let's get into this. I have this under Islamism. It's up a little bit earlier. So, speaking of Islamism, Red Green Alliance, Girl Scouts are facing a boycott calls over these Islamic faith patches. Have you guys seen this? I've not followed Girl Scouts since the whole Planned Parenthood thing. And because I eat super healthy, I can't hoover down entire sleeves of Thin Mints anymore. Because now I've been eating so healthy, if I try, I make myself sick. So I can't. But apparently, they're offering, I don't know how else to put it, Muslim badges? And yeah. And the Girl Scouts have responded to it. They have an official statement that's out. Newsweek has it as well. And they were saying that there's misinformation circulating online about Girl Scouts and religion. This is their statement. Here are the facts. Girl Scouts is not a religious organization and does not teach religion. For more than a century, we've welcomed girls of every faith and background. Our national My Promise, My Faith pin invites girls to connect the Girl Scout law with their own faith. Any other faith-based patches are developed by independent faith organizations, not Girl Scouts of the USA. Girl Scouts is proudly for every girl. Are they, though, or is it like WNBA, where the W is like a shrug NBA? So they didn't say no, Kane.
9: That's right, they didn't.
13: That's not a no. I just want to point that out to everybody. That's not a no. So they're pushing back against the criticism because of how it was first classified as a Muslim badge. And they said that apparently it's like a mosque based program that operates in Sacramento, Naperville, Long Island, Virginia, Maryland, Brooklyn, San Diego, etc., embedding prayer, hijab rules, Ramadan, etc. And they're administered by outside organizations. So technically, yes, this is true. The idea that these patches exist absolutely is true. That the Girl Scouts award them is not true. But that's not really, I guess, the heart of the issue. Because Girl Scouts says, you know, we're not a religious organization, we don't teach religion, and these are done by outside groups. However, they allow them. Do they not? I mean, why couldn't the Girl Scouts say, we don't acknowledge outside recognition, any patches outside of the official Girl Scout achievements? Why couldn't they do that? I mean, would that not make more sense? Because they haven't done this. They have this one's called the My Promise, My Faith pin. So, and they told Newsweek that it's misinformation and then they were trying to correct it. It's these Islamic committees that offer them. It's the Islamic Committee on Girl Scouting. Why is there an Islamic Committee on Girl Scouting? Like, girls can do anything under Sharia. Give me a break. They can't. They don't even have legal standing in a courtroom. That's why I laugh my head off. No pun intended. It's why I laughed over the Islamic tribunal in Irving, Texas that I talked about yesterday, because the tribunal in Texas, they were saying, well, no, it's just civil issues. We're only going to deal with civil issues. But the problem is that it doesn't matter if you're operating under Islamic jurisprudence, i.e. Sharia, you're incorporating Sharia. Women do not have any legal standing. Women don't even have recognition in the courtroom under Sharia. Hell, women can't even drive under Sharia. Women can't even pass gas under Sharia. I mean, probably not. But no, the other stuff's true. They have absolute zero legal standing. So I'm just not quite sure why we would have to incorporate something like this. It's not an American value, and people can get mad about it all they want to. Here's one of the biggest problems with the whole, first off, canon law and that all was through Al-Said's comparison, was one of the dumbest comparisons ever, because that literally just relates to specific church governance. It has nothing to do with secular outside, whereas Sharia is all about using the religious order as a way to run the secular order and to absolutely have that oversight over courtrooms, etc. That's how the entire country runs. That's their jurisprudence. That's their whole legal system, everything. That's all it is. And so this idea that this somehow is insightful to American culture is antithetical to American culture. The United States of America is built on the recognition that our rights are enshrined by way of us being born here, and they're affirmed by the Constitution, but they come from the divine. They are God-given, and they're under the dominion of God. These are rights that are just ours definitively. They are natural rights, not civil rights. They're not created in a courtroom by men for men. They are rights endowed to us by our Creator, which is why our founders used very specific language here. But the reality of this is that you don't have to be a Christian in the United States in order to benefit from any of those freedoms that are affirmed by the divine. I mean, our nation recognizes, our republic recognizes that regardless of whether or not you believe, you are afforded these natural rights as a citizen. So you're not forced to believe in the thing that safeguards your rights. You're not forced to worship the God that gave you your rights affirmed by the Constitution. In every other Muslim nation, in every Muslim nation, you do. Oh, you can sit here and say, no, they allow, but you have to pay a tax, and then you're relegated to the outskirts of town in nondescript buildings, please. You know, for all the talk of apartheid, I gotta say, when I was in Israel, I saw churches everywhere. I saw people walking into church, doing Christian church stuff everywhere. You don't see that in Qatar. You sure as hell aren't gonna see that in Iran. But why it's incompatible here is because the aspects of their culture, note that they say it's aspects of Islamic faith and culture and the pillars of Islam, well, that also includes Sharia and their Muslim Islamic jurisprudence. That is incompatible with the West because it does not recognize the same structure or organization or dominion of rights that the West does. It absolutely does not believe in natural rights. It's antithetical to that. How are you promoting a different system within a free republic? A different system that actually undermines the pillars of that free republic. I don't know why they think that. I don't know why the Girl Scouts just don't go, you know what, we don't include these. They could be very specific about this, and they try to tap dance around it. They could say, we only as an organization, we only will allow pins and badges that are official parts of our outreach and what we do. That's it. But they didn't do it. Am I being too picky about that? Do you all think? Kane, am I being too picky about that?
10: Not at all.
13: And I think they said that there's apparently a couple of badges under scrutiny. So Girl Scouts, they're facing boycotts of this. And someone said another organization gone. They've been gone for quite a while. Do you realize how backwards it is to accept a badge or to not object to a badge, the pillars of which and the practice beliefs of which are that Girl Scouting shouldn't even exist in the first place. That's what's funny. It'll pretend to be a part of it and want to be a part of it, and then it'll work to completely eliminate it. I haven't bought Girl Scout cookies in forever. I'm not going to lie. It's just bad. You know, the way that they've been doing this, the way they went after the Scouts, Girl Scouts, Boy Scouts. Girl Scouts put out a statement about this on X. Girl Scouts is proudly for every girl. Are they? And who's, I guess, the only people that are going to get these badges, I mean, if they're not even officially a part of the organization, and if Girl Scouts isn't going to draw a line in the sand here and say, okay, well, we're not going to allow the incorporation of non-official badges, then what's the point? Exactly. What is the point? Do they, I'm curious whether or not, like, do they have, like, a most covered-up person? I mean, can you just wear the sash over the burqa? I don't know.
11: No sash for you.
13: Yeah, no sash for you. Yeah, they have all these badges. If you learn the pillars of Islam and you visit a mosque, you get this badge. Well, that's not part of Girl Scouting. It's not. I draw the line at anything that challenges the pillars of the Republic and anything that challenges the affirmation of where our rights are. The dominion of our rights. I think anything that challenges that, tries to rewrite it, or tries to subvert it, is completely incompatible with the West and the United States of America. Absolutely. So that's the issue that I have here. Now they haven't had God in their motto? How long have they not had God in their motto?
14: I heard it was in 1993. I didn't discover this until late 97. When you're having my daughter was born in 94, so when she gets to be about 3 or 4 years old, you start considering, like, church organizations and different organizations she can be a part of that are outside of school.
13: Right.
14: And when you look up their motto, it no longer said God in there. And I'm like, what? So I went and looked it up and did some calling around and only talked to a local chapter, but found out that, yeah, no, that was removed several years ago.
13: I don't know that I would allow, if I had a girl, I don't know if I'd put her in Girl Scouts, because they had the thing with abortion too, like 6-7 years ago. They had this crazy abortion issue. I don't know that I'd want that. We have more on the way. We got Florida Man coming up as we move. Our partners that bring you the program, it's the folks over at Patriot Mobile, the only Christian conservative cell phone service in the country. 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They believe that women's sports should be protected. Here's the thing. They bring you great service. I've had it for over a decade. I've used them all over the world in some of the craziest places, and I've had great coverage telling somebody that they were wrong on the internet. But also, the way that they do their business, like, for instance, they got a contract buyout program. 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
1: News. I'm Tom Rigotti. Closing arguments are scheduled for Thursday in the trial of Lindsay Clancy, the Massachusetts mom who killed her three children. Fox's Molly Line is in Plymouth with more.
16: Prosecutors say the Massachusetts mother acted rationally and intentionally, planning and executing the murder of her three children inside the family's Duxbury home. The defense says the Massachusetts mother should not be held criminally responsible for the killings, that she was misdiagnosed, overmedicated, and suffering from postpartum psychosis.
1: Facebook parent company Meta will pay billions to settle a lawsuit over kids getting addicted to social media.
17: A landmark trial ends with a bombshell settlement. Meta will pay nearly $17 billion to a coalition of 29 states that sued the tech giant. Meta does not admit wrongdoing in the settlement, but will now change how Facebook and Instagram operate for teens.
1: It's Fox's Claudia Cowan. 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
18: 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There are some risks you should know about. Those are on tap on the Old Farmer's Almanac Radio Report. With more practical tips and useful advice, this is the Old Farmer's Almanac Radio Report for Wednesday, August 26th, the 238th day of the year. Actress Melissa McCarthy celebrates a birthday, and the first Ford Edsel rolled off the assembly line on this day in 1957. Most of us who drank from the garden hose as kids are still around to tell about it. But plastics and other compounds in use today have some concerns about their safety. A recent study found that hoses made with PVC or polyvinyl chloride pose the greatest risk. Here's a few ways to play it safe. Run the water a short while before drinking. Heat can cause chemicals to leach into the water, so store your hose out of direct sunlight. Buy a hose labeled as drinking water safe. And when in doubt, head indoors and use the kitchen faucet. That is the Old Farmer's Almanac Radio Report. 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
12: Hot and humid weather through the rest of the week. There will be some scattered storms at times. Isolated shower or thunderstorm overnight, otherwise mostly cloudy, a low dropping down to near 70. Some scattered storms later on Thursday. A few could have strong gusty winds, heavy rainfall, 93 the high, heat index levels to 102. And then Friday again, maybe the opportunity for a passing late day storm, highs in the low 90s. I'm meteorologist Mark Thibodeau from the Weather Channel.
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20: It's his life mission to make bad decisions. It's time for Florida Man.
13: Well, here's one way to do it. A Florida man led a stolen car chase to a Florida jail's parking lot. sheriff's office shared a video of the chase showing the guy take the stolen car into Orange County Jail's parking lot. It was then they then saw him get out of the car, try to jump the fence and run towards a pond. Why would you do that? He literally took himself to jail. Clearly, he was quickly located and taken into custody. I feel like the deputies missed an opportunity to really tell us a great story. I want to hear more about the drama. Like, I want to hear if there were gators in the pond. I wanted to hear if you had to get canine out. We need to hear more of this stuff, especially if he's running into a pond where the gators live. That's just, I don't know. I guess the man was desperate. Okay. We are trying to figure out if this is a real story. I think it might be, because I mean, it's literally on a local news channel website, right? Kane?
2: Yes, it is.
13: Okay, guys. So, 21-year-old was charged after starting a fight at a Chuck E. Cheese with an underage teenager who fathered a child with his ex. So, he's 21 years old. Settle in. It's going to take a second. So, this 21-year-old, right, from Pompano Beach, he's facing child abuse charges because he got into a fight with a teenager. And it happened just this past Saturday at a Chuck E. Cheese, y'all, is at a Chuck E. Cheese. According to the arrest affidavit, the victim was working inside the establishment. So the teenager was working in Chuck E. Cheese. He was in the establishment. The suspect, identified as Vincent Evans, came in with another woman. Deputies say that Evans approached the victim from behind, dragged him down before the two started fighting, after which

0: footage. Now, investigators say the victim is the boyfriend of, oh gosh, Evans's ex-girlfriend, who is the mother of his child. And apparently she's also pregnant with a child that is also his. So they took him into custody. He's facing a child abuse, charge of child abuse because the guy was a teenager, without great bodily harm. And he's being held at Broward Main Jail on a $1,000 bond. So she's trifling.
1: Yeah. The whole story's trifling.
0: Yeah, the whole story is insane. First off, she left a 21-year-old to go with an underage guy. Ew. And she's probably herself under 21 with two kids already. One already out, one on the way. At least I guess it's by the same dad. I don't know. Oh my gosh. This story is so drastic. I just don't know where else to put it. Let's see here. I got to go. I don't know if I want to do that one. Okay, let me do. Florida woman Amber. It's all her fault. A pervert was banned from a Florida Chick-fil-A because he would not stop going through the drive-thru and exposing himself.
1: Oh, boy.
0: It's not our pleasure, sir. Get out. A Palm Coast man was convicted and sentenced, and he pled guilty to exposing his Franken beans at a Chick-fil-A drive-thru, according to Flagler County Sheriff's Office. In the release, deputy said the man, identified as Luke Dudkowick, yeah, was taken into custody after he exposed himself to a minor in the fast food lane going through the drive-thru. He told deputies that the victim told deputies she was handing the customer his food. Oh, I can't read the rest of this. It's actually that gross. Basically, his britches were down in the car and he was really trying to show off. Let's just put it that way. Immediately he pled guilty to lewd exhibition by an adult offender in the presence of a victim under 16 years of age. So now he's 5 years of sex offender probation. And can we just like scorch him off the earth? I just watched a video yesterday of somebody getting struck by lightning and dying. Why does that never happen to these people? Third hour next.
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10: Settlement in the billions. I'm Lisa Lucera, Fox News. Facebook and Instagram parent company Meta agrees to pay up to $18 billion to multiple states who sued over teen social media addiction.
11: Meta does not admit wrongdoing in the settlement, but will now change how Facebook and Instagram operate for teens and make stronger efforts to flag and remove users under 13 years old. Those specifics include better age verification, usage limits, data collection limitations, nighttime access restrictions, school modes, required breaks in usage, drawing praise from anguished parents who've demanded these changes for years.
10: Fox's Claudia Cowan in Oakland, California. In a blog post, the company urged competitor TikTok and YouTube to put similar safeguards in place. The settlement still needs the approval of a judge. A military judge has set a June 2028 trial date for accused 9/11 mastermind Khalid Sheikh Mohammed and three others, 18 months later than the January 2027 start that prosecutors requested. The judge ruling the additional time is needed to resolve pretrial disputes, including over what evidence can be presented at trial. Khalid Sheikh Mohammed was arrested in Pakistan in 2003 and has been held at Guantanamo Bay ever since. At least 160 people killed, hundreds more missing after a massive flash flood on the Nepal-China border.
12: The disaster unfolding in Rasuwa, near the border with Tibet. The U.S.

0: Geological Survey says a landslide struck moments before. One theory, part of a glacier broke off, triggering an avalanche of ice and rock, which in turn caused the flood.
1: Fox's Jeff Paul. The Himalayans span several countries in South Asia. The steep slopes and valleys below are vulnerable to flooding and to landslides. 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
1: An undocumented immigrant has been released from custody in Florida after his 19-year-old son, who is currently serving in the Navy, spoke out about his arrest.
4: Border Patrol arrested Luis Manuel Aviles in Key West, Florida, Saturday. He's originally from Nicaragua, but has lived in the U.S. for 19 years. His wife said he had a permit to work and that he was trying to get a green card. Then his 19-year-old son wrote a social media post from the USS Abraham Lincoln while serving in the Middle East that said he was fighting for a country that gave him everything, but that he was also heartbroken and didn't know how to continue working, knowing about his father's condition. While the military has a program allowing some relatives of service members to get certain immigration status, Homeland Security said having a family member in the military is not a free pass to violate the country's laws. Aviles' family says he was released from custody Tuesday. Jessica Rosenthal, Fox News.
1: Three Secret Service officials placed on administrative leave over allegations of misconduct. The Secret Service has been under scrutiny as President Trump has been the apparent target of at least three assassination plots in the past 2 years. And in April, an armed man breached security at the White House Correspondents' Dinner. The latest readings suggest progress on inflation stalled in July.
5: Inflation readings for July, measured by the PCE price index, matched or came in higher than June. The PCE price index rose 0.2%, an increase from June, up 3.7% for the year ending in July, matching June. Economists were expecting a slight improvement. Core PCE, excluding food and energy, also rose 0.2%, up 3.3% for the year. The Federal Reserve's goal is annual inflation at 2%, though Fed Chair Kevin Warsh has said he's looking at a bigger picture on the economy. Warsh delivers his first address to the Fed's Jackson Hole Summit on Friday.
1: Fox says Jenny Casola. Wall Street, the Dow lost 113, the Nasdaq minus 21, the S&P off about a point. I'm Lee Silasera. This is Fox News.
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7: Rain chances going up a little here in northwest Georgia by the end of the week. We can't rule out maybe an isolated thunderstorm overnight. Otherwise, mostly cloudy skies, a low near 70. There could be some scattered storms after about 1 p.m. on Thursday. 93 the high. Heat index levels could approach 102. Friday, some widely scattered storms look possible. Overnight low around 70. Afternoon high in the low 90s. I'm meteorologist Mark Thibodeau from the Weather Channel.
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8: Government's stealing their paycheck and telling them they're going to hold it in a lockbox for them for Social Security. 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
8: Welcome to the program. Welcome back, Dana Loesch, with you. And we are here at the top of the third hour. All good to be with you. A few things, because it's kind of, I don't know, it's like, what kind of, it's not that there's no news. It's just that I think Congress, they're sleepy. They're not there. You know, they're all back in their districts doing their thing. Everybody's kind of getting ready for midterms, so they're all back politicking and trying to raise some money. You got Abdul al-Sayed up there really working hard to do everything that he can to raise money from CARE. So it's, you wish they would do their thing in Congress. Well, they are. I mean, some of them are better than others, I guess. There's a couple of stories that I wanted to pull up. And I'm pretty sure I had included this one on, I have to double check my own newsletter just to make sure that I actually took everything out that I sent to you on all of it. So we'll get into the Supreme Court order on restrictions for mail-in voting. But there was also a story, and I wanted to say it was the Free Beacon that had this story. Okay, here it is. Yeah. So we were talking about Abdul al-Sayed, and they discovered that his donors also gave thousands upon thousands upon thousands upon thousands, thousands, thousands, thousands, thousands of dollars to one of the guys who was running against Randy Fine down in Florida, that Dan Balzerian guy?
9: Balzerian?
8: Whatever. I don't care enough about it. The guy who, what is with these guys who do the weightlifting and they try to get jacked up, like up top, but they do nothing for legs. And they run around and it's like watching a lolly, you know, those like old, like lollipops or those old ice cream popsicles that you would get that have the two sticks at the bottom, right? They like those things. They're like those things running around. That's what it looks like. They have a completely overlapping donor list. So, like, there was a guy named Ibrahim Awad. Sounds so American. He gave Dan Balzerian or whatever, Balzer, whatever, I don't care. He gave him, like, $20,000. Or gave him thousands, like, tons of money. That's, like, one example. The same Islamists that are funding Abdul al-Sayed were funding this woke Riker down in Florida, because that Dan Ballshead guy is a woke Riker, and he ran against Randy Fine and he made like to Jews a big issue. I'm not surprised by this, because this is that red-green alliance that I've been telling you about. He gave all kinds of money to all of these like anti-Israel groups. He gave it to all of these Islamists, people that have some very fun associations with Hamas and Hezbollah. And then, of course, the Nepo adult, Balzed, that guy, who all of his money is from his dad, who's a convicted fraudster. So that guy's daddy's a Nepo adult. I don't know how old he is. How old is that guy? I don't care. But he's like an older dude. I don't know. But he's a Nepo adult. He's like the woke Reich's Hunter Biden. I don't know that he's ever done anything. His dad, though, is a convicted fraudster. So, and he apparently, you know, he's got, I don't even know why he would need all of that money anyway. He's the guy who tried to be like the Taint Brothers before the Taint Brothers. Does that make sense? I think that's about right, right? Was he around before then?
9: I think so.
8: So the funny thing, speaking of the Taint Brothers, the humiliating truth about two of the woke, I would guess they're woke, right? They're Islamists. Apparently they're Muslims. They are being held in Miami, and I guess they're waiting to see if they're going to be extradited, because they have this sex trafficking case. I mean, the guys have been on video talking about pimping out girls, and they're trying to teach. They said that they wanted to teach men how to be men and get chicks and make money. I mean, it sounds like somebody running for class president in a high school, and I'll make sure we have free snacks. We get out early. So these dudes who are middle-aged, they had to tell the court, because the court was saying, well, you guys brag about how rich you are. We're not going to be able to let you out, pretrial, no pretrial release, because you're a flight risk. So they actually, very quietly in court, were telling the judge, we're actually not that rich. And they said that federal authorities were making the mistake as all of their millions of followers. You were taking our boasts literally. So apparently they were bragging about having a $14 million fleet of Bugattis and Aston Martins and that they used in their videos, which I always thought were crass. Also, no self-respecting man wears capris. Let's just establish that. No self-respecting man wears capris. So they said that, no, none of those cars are ours. And they were bragging about this like $50 million super yacht that apparently prosecutors specifically cited as a way that they could leave. And they said, no, that was someone else's boat. We were paid to promote their boat. What? Oh, my gosh. So they said their brother's defense is that, well, it was obvious satire and just like total hyperbole. And we didn't even rate these posts. So the guys got hoodwinked into this too, that were buying into this. Oh my gosh, I could have told you that immediately. Oh my word. But that's, I don't know. They said, no, it was like the more outlandish it was, the more clicks we would get. So, and their lawyers go, no, they were playing a role. They were playing a role. That's a quote that one of their lawyers had said. Now it's interesting because if memory serves, I think previously when people have mocked them or questioned their wealth, haven't they tried to sue everybody on the internet for talking about them or something to that effect? They're suing like a bunch of different people who've done no more than like, from what I understand, what Libs of TikTok has done, which is repost stupid stuff that people put up themselves willingly online. And then she takes it and is like, look what this person said, that's so dumb. But they said, no, the super yacht's not ours. These cars aren't ours. The Aston Martin and the Bugattis, these aren't ours. They're rentals. They're all rentals. And they were trying to argue that, no, that's how rich people do it. We rent them to ourselves. But apparently the entity that leases them out is not even associated with them. So I don't know how much that holds water. This all is just so stupid. This is so cringe. That's so cringe. So I can't believe how many people, like, who is it? Alina Haba, that one chick who was with the administration, she did this video and she was doing an interview. She was on TV and she's like, I just thought you guys are so great. I'm such a fan. Such a fan. Such a fan of the rented wealth and the fakeness and the pimping out girls on webcams. Such a fan. So you look at you over the canes. You guys don't see back. His expression.
9: I'm holding back.
8: But still, so they get 5 hours of recreation per week and they're super upset because the jail's not the Ritz. I mean, am I supposed to feel bad? Because I don't. I just think it's just super cringe. They were complaining that one of them got pepper sprayed and they don't like the food and they don't like the cells that they're in, I guess. All of this is a problem they created themselves. No one did this to them. This is what happens in a society where everybody feels like they have to flex and share some expertise, regardless of whether or not they have it. And they want to brag about wealth, even if it's not, I don't know. Yeah, they're suing the BBC, apparently. Are they, or were they just saying it? Saying that you're planning to sue the BBC and then suing the BBC are different things.
10: Yeah, that was back in January 2025, but they were suing for defamation. So it means the BBC was trying to tell the truth about these guys, and it took this long for them to admit that they're just playing a role.
8: So they're suing for defamation because they don't like that someone pointed out what they said in the video that they've said willingly in a video that they recorded themselves and posted of themselves.
10: That is accurate.
8: Hurt dirt. Hurt dirt dirt. Oh. I got to tell you, I don't know any woman with self-respect that would look at that and be like, that's a success story. Men, if those are the type of dudes that are trying to like instruct you in life, run the other way, because you already won. If you are even so much as hesitant of these dudes, you've already won. You've already won, and you're going to be that much more appealing to the ladies. I promise you. Just nobody wants that. They look like grease balls. And then one of them wears loafers with no socks, so stanky, and like way too tight capris, which they shouldn't make it look like you have a muffin top. It's like when men wear those like blousy shirts and those tight little pants, that's because their fat ass is coming out of the top of their pants like the biscuits in a Pillsbury can. That's what's happening. No nose. No, we don't like that biscuit can fashion. We don't like that biscuit can fashion. All right, I'm going to move on because I could get a lot meaner, but everybody to each to their own, but I just don't like the Night at the Roxbury kind of look. I'm not, you know, just this try too hard, pick me energy cringe. So a few other things here. I know. We've got this story about the Supreme Court backing the POTUS order that restricts mail-in voting ahead of midterm elections. This seems like an easy, completely understandable thing. Because mail-in voting, I understand if, for instance, you're serving or maybe you're in college, like very far away and you're not able to get in, or maybe you're incapacitated to something. I get it. But for the most part, I don't understand. The mail-in voting is completely unnecessary, especially since you have like a week of early voting ahead of the actual time to vote. I mean, you can go before work, after work. Communities have made it a lot easier to vote. But my concern is that with the ease, the increase of ease has also led to a decrease in protection of voter integrity, which is the problem. So how much of this order, because the Supreme Court sided with POTUS in this case, it was this week over the executive order restricting mail-in voting. Now, how much of that order is going to be able to be implemented before midterms remains to be seen, because the court left room. There's a little bit of wiggle room in there for other challenges to come up. And the Postal Service laid out last week how they're going to implement the order. But they said that there may not be that much time to impose changes because they have states already ready to send mail ballots to voters in just a few weeks. And that's the way it is. You have to send it out relatively early, a couple of months early. So I don't know if that's, and then if there's an immediate legal challenge, how does that impact it? We have more to come as we roll towards headlines, our partners that help bring you the program. 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
9: News. I'm Ted Lindner. A new lawsuit is challenging an executive order intended to limit mail-in voting for the upcoming midterm elections.
11: A new challenge comes as the Trump administration issued its rule requiring the Postal Service to deliver ballots only if it receives a list of eligible voters and the federal government approves the design of envelopes.
9: It's Fox's Jared Halpern. Facebook and Instagram parent company Meta agreeing to pay up to $18 billion to settle claims with multiple states that its platforms are addictive and harmful to teens. And the Justice Department takes control of domains it claims were run by Chinese hackers.
12: The DOJ says it has seized a pair of online domains it believes was behind hacks into NASA, the Federal Reserve, the Senate, and other government entities, including cabinet agencies. It's believed the hacks began in 2018.
9: Fox's Grinnell Scott. 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
13: 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As long as you resist the urge to dump in a huge ChatGPT observation or self-diagnosis. 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I'm Kim Komando. 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
16: And now, all of the news you would probably miss. It's time for Dana's Quick Five.
8: Well, this is a horrible story. Four kangaroos escaped from a trailer on I-39 near Portage, Wisconsin. Just a couple of days ago, the owner was transferring animals between vehicles, and one of them was found hopping along near I-39, and two of them were hit by vehicles, and they were killed. The owner only recovered one of them. One still remains unaccounted for. That is horrifying. Also, how do you just hit a giant kangaroo on the highway? I don't know. That's just depressing, and I hate everything now. Oh, boy. Target pulls down a Halloween clown costume after backlash, saying that they got this wrong. I feel like we're going to have to come back to this. I saw this. It was out on social media, and people said it was racially insensitive. It's like a Harlequin clown, so the outfit is like black and orange Harlequin pattern, and it has this like Tim Burton mask. But people were saying that it looked like a minstrel Jim Crow thing, and so they had to pull it. I don't know. Don't let Megyn Kelly talk about it. I don't know. Does it look, that's like almost any clown costume. Is it a clown costume though? I'm looking at it. I'm like, what is this? It looks like something Tim Burton drew, which makes me think it's cool because it's Tim Burton-y looking. We're going to come back to this because I really, if you want to hold that image, Juan, because I really is it a Rorschach test? I don't know. We'll explore this. Next, though, let's see. A drunk British dude admitted to dropping trow and taking a deucer on a plane. Oh, it was a girl. Yeah, that's right. Drunk Brit. Oh, drunk Brit. She's a 30-year-old grown woman who was on her way to Australia, and she was leaving Birmingham, and she was told to remain seated. But Sarah Parker was not one to follow instructions. So she got out of her seat during takeoff to use the bathroom. But that's when she dropped trow and decided to take a deucer. Leave a deucer there in the plane aisle. Yeah. She looks like a boozy chick. Yeah, she's like not one that you would bring to meet mom. Definitely not. She'd be the one that you would go to get tested for something after you met her. Water parks are forced to close over what they call a brown challenge. This is so stupid, and also I don't like water parks. People are trying to, now the new trend on social media is to defecate in the pool. Don't sit here and tell me that we do not have foreign influence on our algorithms that is getting us to do this stuff. That's, I don't believe you. Stick with us. We got more in store. The fight for America's freedom is happening right now in our courts, and the decisions made today will help shape the country we leave to the next generation. That's why I want to tell you about Alliance Defending Freedom. Alliance Defending Freedom is leading the fight for free speech, religious liberty, parental rights, the sanctity of life, and the truth that men and women are biologically different. They helped win major legal victories, including helping overturn Roe v. Wade and securing a landmark free speech victory at the Supreme Court. But the fight isn't over. Right now, ADF is defending women's sports and standing up for our constitutional freedoms, but they can't do it without patriots like you. Right now, your gift will go twice as far. 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
17: ABC News, I'm Dave Packard. Rescuers in Nepal are searching for hundreds of missing people, including a reported 47 Americans, after catastrophic flash flooding today, believed to have been triggered by a massive landslide. Dr. Goran Ekstrom from Columbia's Climate School says it's not unheard of for glacier melts to potentially trigger this kind of an event.
18: It's not an exceptional event in this Himalayas. These types of events have happened before. This is very large by modern standards.
17: Sources telling ABC News that the purpose of CIA Director John Ratcliffe's trip to Russia earlier this week was in part to warn Russia not to attack NATO countries. A military judge ruled today that the self-proclaimed mastermind of the 9/11 attacks, Khalid Sheikh Mohammed, will stand trial in June of 2028. Facebook and Instagram's parent company Meta will pay roughly $18 billion to settle claims that Facebook and Instagram posed a mental health threat to minors. This is ABC News. The prosecution rests in their rebuttal in the Lindsey Clancy trial today.
19: Jurors heard from 84 witnesses across 21 days of testimony as prosecutors sought to prove that Lindsey Clancy murdered her three children. Her defense lawyer doesn't contest that she strangled the children in the basement of their family home, instead arguing she was suffering from postpartum psychosis and heard a voice in her head commanding her to kill the children. If Clancy is found not guilty due to insanity, she'd be sent to a state psychiatric facility. If she's convicted of murder, she faces a mandatory life sentence. Peter Haralambos, ABC News.
17: 1 week after its grand opening in Palo Alto, a card vault store owned by former NFL star Tom Brady was burglarized this week, where suspects made off with dozens of trading cards worth around $12,000. Chip company NVIDIA blowing past analysts' expectations with their latest earnings report. Revenue so far this year, $96.22 billion, an amount nearly double what the company made this time last year. Dave Packer, ABC News.
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22: This is a Bloomberg Money Minute. As it gears up to begin selling stock to the public, perhaps as soon as next week, Anthropic, the maker of the Claude chatbot, has agreed to spend $45 billion to rent AI cloud computing power from Nscale's main data center in West Virginia. Now, Anthropic will be using chips made by tech bellwether NVIDIA, which posted an earnings beat for last quarter after today's closing bell, but it failed to impress investors, who maybe wanted to see an even brighter forecast for the current period, and that sent NVIDIA shares lower in late trading. Earlier, stocks were modestly lower today after inflation rose by 3.3% in July from a year ago, and consumer spending last month stalled. The Dow lost 114 points, the Nasdaq down 21, the S&P lost 2, and oil closing just a little lower at $83.23 a barrel. And rental car giant Hertz planning to offer a 3-year, 100,000-mile powertrain warranty to buyers of its certified used cars at no additional cost. 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
25: Hot and humid weather through the rest of the week. There will be some scattered storms at times. Isolated shower or thunderstorm overnight, otherwise mostly cloudy, a low dropping down to near 70. Some scattered storms later on Thursday. A few could have strong gusty winds, heavy rainfall, 93 the high, heat index levels to 102. And then Friday again, maybe the opportunity for a passing late day storm, highs in the low 90s. I'm meteorologist Mark Thibodeau from the Weather Channel.
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27: Welcome back to the program, ladies and gentlemen. It's Dana Lash with you. We're at the bottom of this third hour, so we're getting near spooky season. Spooky season, by the way. That's where we're getting near it. We're almost at the point where I can get all of my day-to-day items. So I always love fall, and I love Halloween, and I don't want to hear no lip about it, because don't sit here and tell me that there's not a better way to evangelize to people when they come door-to-door trick-or-treating. When we lived on a cul-de-sac, If their parent could show me their concealed carry card, they got the king size Snickers, not the little fun size, because the fun size is, that's Marxist claptrap trying to get you to settle for less. We don't do that. We don't do sharing in my house. We don't share. That's no. And I'm getting ready to sound like that lady, that Sookie lady. Remember? What is it? I don't think. What's think? That's ghetto. I love that video. But spooky season also because there's all, you know, I will go to a costume party. I just like it. I think it's fun. We don't do like demonic stuff for Halloween. We don't do anything like that. It's just fun. And by the way, it's, you know, All Hallows Eve, and it has a very Christian beginning. Now, with that out of the way, a lot of people, the moment that costumes start appearing in stores, kids want to go look at the costumes, right? They want to go and they want to start getting ready for Halloween, and they want to pick their costume out early, because then the only thing that's left is like all the skanky stuff and the stupid stuff that nobody wants to be. I really like very creative costume ideas. And when I first saw this, I thought, oh, what a cutie little costume. I was not paying attention to the child inside it or anything. And I think it was actually kind of, before you show it one, I think it was actually kind of difficult, because isn't there like a, it's like a, there's like a netting over the whole face. So you can't really tell. So Target came out with this, what they say is a clown costume. And it was sold as Kids Glows Under Blacklight Circus Clown. Okay. And they had a young boy modeling the outfit. And it's an orange and black, like Harlequin. So that's a Harlequin pattern below. And I don't know what in the Charlie Brown world that top is. But, and it's got the little fascinator, the little hat, and the very Tim Burton-y grin. I mean, it looks like a Tim Burton character. And I don't know, is that a clown? So my first thought before we walk into it, because everybody lost their minds over this clown, and they said it was Jim Crow and minstrel. Not like menstrual, like PMS, like M-I-N, like minstrel, like shows. Is it a clown? It's a weird clown. That's not what I would normally think of for a clown. That looks like a Tim Burton character. It looks like Target. I don't know if they were trying to think out of the box or what, but I don't really get it. And I say this as someone whose mom once dressed me up as a hobo clown. We didn't have anything else. I wore Schlitz shirt. Yeah, the beer. I had a pillow under my shirt, and she put clown makeup on me because it's best she could do. So I get it, you know. But this, do you guys think that's a clown? First off, let me just start with that. Is that a clown? What do you guys on Radio Land think? Do you think that's a clown? Kane, do you think that's a clown? Do you guys think it's all a clown?
0: Yeah, I mean, if I'm seeing that picture and the caption's like, this is a circus clown thing, I'm like, okay. I can see, like, the pattern on the bottom, like you said, it's Harlequin stuff. I can see.
27: I love a good Harlequin pattern.
0: Yeah.
27: Love that.
0: So I'm willing to accept it. What I like more about it is that this is glowing under a black light. Like, how no one's talking about the awesomeness of that?
27: Yeah, I mean, they don't even show it on the packaging, apparently. That's a big letdown. If you're going to advertise glow under a black light, I need to see that. I mean, the black gloves, it's very interesting. The black gloves make it look even creepier. It's weird. It's a weird costume. I don't dislike it as a costume. But then people were saying, wait a minute, Target, who approved this? And I'm looking at it because it looks like a Fritz Freleng drawing, if you know who that is, from Warner Brothers. He drew The Witch. And people were saying that it looks like a minstrel, like a Jim Crow minstrel thing. And Juan, you can show, I know we've got the side by side of it, with the one that everybody on social media was comparing it to. And that's what they're comparing it to, is that one. But wait, the pattern though on the socks, hold up. Give me a minute, guys. Let me look at that. Because I don't even think those are just striped socks. It's not even a Harlequin. But they're saying that it's the same thing. It's a $25 costume. They said that Target started getting blown up online. People were saying, who approved this? Why did you do this? This is why you need to have diverse, like, boardrooms or whatever. And people were very, very upset over it. And Target ended up pulling it, and they apologized. Their statement that they put out yesterday says, an apology from us. We pulled an offensive Halloween costume that should never have been part of our assortment. It is no longer for sale. As a company, we got this wrong, and we are deeply sorry. We know that this is especially hurtful for our Black guests, team members, and partners. Removing the costume is an important first step. and the company is looking closely at how this happened and what needs to change to ensure that it won't happen again. So is it what that's the side by side? That's what people on social media. Did anybody notice it until the woke, the like all the people were saying that it was a menstrual?
1: No.
27: I mean, I don't, it's Halloween. I don't know. I think, couldn't you just say like any, you could say that any clown costume is that. I don't know if I think that the, I are people reading too much into this?
1: Yes.
27: You think so? Oh. What does the chat think? I mean, I do think it's funny, and Lorraine makes this point, that Target is so woke, and they have, what? How do they say it? The legibitoqua stuff. How do the...
0: Legibitoqua.
27: Yeah.
0: Yeah.
27: So they have all of... I mean, it is kind of funny that it's Target, and they're... They ended up getting in trouble with us.
0: I mean, do people know that's a real, like, black kid in that, modeling that right now? Is that why they got it mixed up? Because if it was a white kid in there, I don't think anybody would be saying anything. If there was some other person in that costume, I don't think it would have ever been flagged. I don't get it.
27: I don't know. I mean, is it minstrelly? I don't know. Here's the problem. There's literally, like, it's not a mask. It's like, what is the word I'm using for? The face covering is like a pantyhose. And it's a dark face covering. It's a pantyhose face covering. That's like black pantyhose. And then the smile is printed on that. So... I guess my question is, how would you, it's going to make anybody's face dark when they go, when they put it on. I don't know, man. I just think this is so stupid.
1: Because it is.
27: Oh my gosh. Are we going to do this all Halloween? I'm not doing this all Halloween. I'm not doing it all Halloween. I just need everyone to shut the hell up and stop getting freaked out over stuff.
0: Yes. The implication is, what is every Halloween costume now that we get at Spirit have to be like Hollywood quality?
27: Oh my gosh. My favorite thing is going and looking at all of the play on culture costumes that they have at Spirit Halloween. Oh, dude, I already know where the Spirit's going in my town. Whatever business just left, that's where Spirit's going to be. And I'm already like driving by, like waiting to see, is it open yet? Is Spirit open? I gotta go peek in there because I like the animatronic stuff. I'm not saying that I have them all over my yard every Halloween, but you know, maybe. I do have my giant werewolf. He wasn't in here last year, I don't think. Do we have him in here last year?
0: He was.
27: Yeah, I feel like we need more.
0: Yeah, I agree.
27: It doesn't, I feel like he needs a friend. So I need Spirit Halloween to open so I can go in there and get him up like a friend, whether it's a lady friend or like a bro, like, you know, somebody to hang out with in the studio. I don't know. I just, look, I like a good Harlequin pattern. It looks like a very Tim Burton-y thing. I just don't get the sense that someone's like, you know what we could do? Let's make a minstrel costume. Yeah, let's put it. I mean, does anyone actually sit down to blow up their life to do that? Aside maybe from Hunter Biden or Hassan Piker? That's a given. But does anyone actually just sit down and think like that? Like, I'm just going to blow everything, blow my life up and make this. I just don't think so. I just don't think that that's the way it is. I don't know. And you asked, is every Halloween costume supposed to be Hollywood quality or can there be leeway?
0: Right.
27: I don't know. I feel like I already know what I'm going to be for Halloween.
0: What's that?
27: I'm not going to tell you. It's like it depends on if my friend wants to go along with me because it's a two-parter.
0: Is it?
27: Yes. Absolutely. And no, Chris can't do it.
0: This is getting interesting.
27: Although I have a suggestion for Chris that, but I don't think he could actually do it because that's to be Hollywood quality or can there be leeway?
0: Right.
27: It's to be Hollywood quality or can there be leeway?
0: Right.
27: I don't know. I feel like I already know what I'm going to be for Halloween.
0: What's that?
27: I'm not going to tell you. It's like it depends on if my friend wants to go along with me because it's a two-parter.
0: Is it?
27: Yes.
0: Oh.
27: Absolutely. And no, Chris can't do it.
0: This is getting interesting.
27: Although I have a suggestion for Chris, that but I don't think he could actually do it because that would be, I don't know. We'll see. I'll tell you on break.
0: Okay.
27: Or here, I'll hang on. Everybody in Radio Land, I'll tell Kane real quick. Give me a second here. That's what I want to do.
0: I like that.
27: It's good, isn't it?
0: I like
27: is that good?
0: That's
27: it's good.
0: Good.
27: It's good. It's a good one. So we'll see. It has to be a surprise for you guys, so you watch on Halloween.
0: Yes.
27: So, but that means she would have to pop in so people would understand it. You know what I mean?
0: Right.
27: So
0: yeah, yeah, yeah.
27: We'll see. I got it. I haven't cleared it yet, so we'll see. We have more on the way as we roll towards Today in Stupidity. And, of course, make sure you go to Substack. I got some really good stuff over at Substack for you, so make sure you ping over there and sign up if you haven't yet. Our partners who help bring you the program, it is our friends over at GhostBed. If you don't have a GhostBed, you must hate yourself. I'm so sorry for you right now. Let me help you. Let me help you because your hobo mattress, basically, it's just a peacock. Let's be honest about it. It's just no good. You need to have a GhostBed. GhostBed is the mattress of mattresses. It is made better right out of the box. You notice it immediately. You're like, ooh, such better construction. Ooh, much better materials. And it's deeper than other mattresses. I had probably like the bougiest of Princess and the Pea mattresses that you could get. And I had that thing for 2 years and I hated it. And I wanted to blow it up with Tannerite in my backyard because it was just so uncomfortable and it was hot. And you know why it was hot? Because they were like, do you want cooling tech? It's like this much of an upcharge. And I'm like, no, I don't want cooling tech. GhostBed incorporates cooling tech into every one of their mattresses. 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
1: News, I'm Ted Lindner. A new lawsuit is challenging an executive order intended to limit mail-in voting for the upcoming midterm elections.
6: A new challenge comes as the Trump administration issued its rule requiring the Postal Service to deliver ballots only if it receives a list of eligible voters and the federal government approves the design of envelopes.
1: That's Fox's Jared Halpern. Facebook and Instagram parent company Meta agreeing to pay up to $18 billion to settle claims with multiple states that its platforms are addictive and harmful to teens. And the Justice Department takes control of domains it claims were run by Chinese hackers.
7: The DOJ says it has seized a pair of online domains it believes was behind hacks into NASA, the Federal Reserve, the Senate, and other government entities, including cabinet agencies. It's believed the hacks began in 2018.
1: Fox's Grinnell Scott. 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
9: Is it safe to drink from your garden hose? There are some risks you should know about. Those are on tap on the Old Farmer's Almanac Radio Report. With more practical tips and useful advice, this is the Old Farmer's Almanac Radio Report for Wednesday, August 26th, the 238th day of the year. Actress Melissa McCarthy celebrates a birthday, and the first Ford Edsel rolled off the assembly line on this day in 1957. Most of us who drank from the garden hose as kids are still around to tell about it, but plastics and other compounds in use today have some concerns about their safety. A recent study found that hoses made with PVC or polyvinyl chloride pose the greatest risk. Here's a few ways to play it safe. Run the water a short while before drinking. Heat can cause chemicals to leach into the water, so store your hose out of direct sunlight. Buy a hose labeled as drinking water safe. And when in doubt, head indoors and use the kitchen faucet. That is the Old Farmer's Almanac Radio Report. Get more timely tips online at almanac.com.
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25: Rain chances going up a little here in northwest Georgia by the end of the week. We can't rule out maybe an isolated thunderstorm overnight. Otherwise, mostly cloudy skies, a low near 70. There could be some scattered storms after about 1 p.m. on Thursday. 93 the high. Heat index levels could approach 102. Friday, some widely scattered storms look possible. Overnight low around 70. Afternoon high in the low 90s. I'm meteorologist Mark Thibodeau from the Weather Channel.
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27: So, a couple of things to get into before we wrap up. Let me pull this up. Let me make sure we have it. So, first, Dolly Parton, as you know, passed away yesterday. And that was announced. How nice that our British friends, it was their official royal family account. They had, what would you say this? Their British military.
0: The Royal Band.
27: The Royal Band play in front of, I think this is what, is this Westminster?
11: Yeah, we got it.
27: This is Buckingham Palace. They played in front of Buckingham Palace to honor her. Watch this.

0: towards the gate doing it, and they got their orders to stay, to hold their position, and they did, to hold position, and they stayed where they were. And the rest is now in horribly sad history. So never forget what happened then, August 26, 2021, today. In the meantime, today in Stupidity King.
1: Woo! There's a lot of stupid to pull from. You know, I don't think you understand how difficult.
0: You're just rolling in it. You're just actually, so, yeah, you're just surrounded by it.
1: Scrooge McDuck.
0: It's everywhere, all in the audio.
1: And all the stupid. Let's do Phillies DA Larry Krasner here. We did this earlier, and I just think it's when a guy is operating more emotionally than he is intellectually, this is what you get. And, you know, it's coincidence he's a Democrat. Let's hear what he had to say here.
2: And I'm going to have a paperweight sitting on my desk. You know what that paperweight's going to be? It's going to be a piece of the ballroom after we all blow it up. That's what it's going to be.
1: Oh, he says something stupid here. Listen to this part.
2: In an official ceremony, just so we're clear.
1: Official ceremony.
2: In an official ceremony,
1: what are you
2: gonna blow it up,
1: and then
2: we're going to get the taxpayers their money back.
1: Okay, that's the part.
0: Okay, but it's not taxpayers. It's all privately funded. This guy doesn't even know what he's talking about.
1: Except for that underbelly from the military that's, you know, designed to protect the entire White House.
0: Yeah, I mean, this has all been, it's all been privately funded.
1: So, I mean, he had like three levels of stupid in just that one little tiny speech, so I had to highlight it.
0: He's a Clinton stooge.
1: You're welcome, everyone.
0: The Clintons actually, like their little toadies, actually thought he would be a good addition to the Supreme Court. Believe it or not. Craziness. Trump also ordered flags half-mast for Dolly, too. Not classy. All right, folks. That does it for us today. Make sure you find us over at Substack, Chapter and Verse, YouTube, Facebook, like, and subscribe to the podcast as well. I'll be back with you tomorrow.
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9: In the billions. I'm Lisa Lucera, Fox News. Facebook and Instagram parent company Meta agrees to pay up to $18 billion to multiple states who sued over teen social media addiction.
10: Meta does not admit wrongdoing in the settlement, but will now change how Facebook and Instagram operate for teens and make stronger efforts to flag and remove users under 13 years old. Those specifics include better age verification, usage limits, data collection limitations, nighttime access restrictions, school modes, required breaks in usage, drawing praise from anguished parents who've demanded these changes for years.
9: Fox's Claudia Cowan in Oakland, California. In a blog post, the company urged competitor TikTok and YouTube to put similar safeguards in place. The settlement still needs the approval of a judge. A military judge has set a June 2028 trial date for accused 9/11 mastermind Khalid Sheikh Mohammed and three others, 18 months later than the January 2027 start that prosecutors requested. The judge ruling the additional time is needed to resolve pretrial disputes, including over what evidence can be presented at trial. Khalid Sheikh Mohammed was arrested in Pakistan in 2003 and has been held at Guantanamo Bay ever since. At least 160 people killed, hundreds more missing after a massive flash flood on the Nepal-China border.
11: The disaster unfolding in Rasuwa, near the border with Tibet. The U.S. Geological Survey says a landslide struck moments before. One theory, part of a glacier broke off. triggering an avalanche of ice and rock, which in turn caused a flood.
9: Fox's Jeff Paul. The Himalayans span several countries in South Asia. The steep slopes and valleys below were vulnerable to flooding and to landslides. America's

The truth is far stranger than we'd like to believe. You're headed somewhere between the paranormal and abnormal. Into the paranormal.

0: Talking with Dr. Simeon Hine tonight on the program. We appreciate you being with us somewhere between the paranormal and the abnormal as we've been talking about whether or not electromagnetic anomalies and the kind, is there some sort of connection between much of the activity that we discuss on a nightly basis here, like UFOs and Bigfoot and crop circles, and what is known as ball lightning. Now, this is an atmospheric phenomenon. When does this actually occur? It's described to, happen during thunderstorms, but it also happens at other times, right?
1: Right. I mean, I think there's a misconception that it's only something like it's a type of lightning associated with linear lightning that we're all used to seeing. But ball lightning arises from thunderstorms some of the time, but not all of the time. I mean, it's been reproduced in laboratories, and it seems to arise any time that there's some sort of compression on the particles, if they're electrons, that kind of make them into behaving coherently like a flock of birds, for example, so that they're at the same frequency, at the same temperature. It's called monochromaticity. And when you have those conditions, whether it's the way Nikola Tesla did it with a kind of a pulsed discharge of energy where the electrons collide into each other, or you can do it aligning them through microwaves. There are different methods by which you can create this type of structure, but you end up with something called coherent matter, where the particles act more like a wave than as individual particles. And Lockheed Martin had a patent in 2013 where they said that they could do this with any type of particle at any temperature and use it for long distance, non-electromagnetic communication, right? Non-local communication, directed energy weapons, and controlling weather from a distance, things like this. Kind of these applications of controlling things, not through energy, but through frequency. By removing energy from a system, you could gain more control over it, which is interesting. By taking out the randomness and just leaving coherent signal. So it's an interesting area of research. In my view, that's really strongly related to ball lightning. And it's something that, laboratories have reproduced it. You hear a lot of things about it. I mean, even recently here, I was reading New Scientist, there was an article saying it's a hallucination. I mean, people have debated, maybe it doesn't really exist. It's so strange. People have wanted to argue it's a brain hallucination. But the problem
0: is, we also haven't found dark matter.
1: Right. Well, we know what some of dark matter is, but maybe not the bulk of it. I think the work of Alexander Parkhomov, Dr. Parkhomov in Soviet Union, now Russia, he identified one small component of it called the relic neutrino from the cosmic background radiation, which is very hard to detect, but you can detect it gravitationally. But yeah, it's something like that. It's rare, ball lightning is rare enough that when you see it, you don't even know quite what you're looking at. But the Air Force report from 1995 said that 5% of Americans have seen it. Like, I've seen it a couple times in the UK, briefly. The interesting thing is it has an invisible stage. It's called black ball lightning. Maybe that's what Lukatsky's talking about at Skinwalker Ranch, these dark orbs over paths and things that felt scary. By the way, Jeremy, that's another symptom of these types of phenomena, is an instantaneous fear response that switches on and off like a switch, right? And Lukatsky wrote about that, but these DIA analysts out
0: people
1: there.
0: People react in fear to these experiences?
1: Well, it has a certain vibe to it that induces that feeling within you. I'm not sure it's a reaction as much as a disturbance to the ordinary electromagnetic fields that you're used to, which your body interprets as danger and creates a fear response. I mean, people feel that around Bigfoot too. But again, it seems very sudden, and it can switch off like a switch. It can just go away very quickly. Not like a typical fear response that takes a few minutes to dissipate. This like just turns off. So I think that's related also. And so, I mean, like the title of your show, we can call this like something abnormal, or we can just say, look, for whatever reason, science hasn't wanted to talk about this very much. We could debate why that is. But people experience these phenomena. We call them paranormal. We call them supernatural. But in my view, I mean, starting from remote viewing, which, these phenomena we're talking about generate something called the Aronhov-Bohm effect, which is a type of non-local communication with no electromagnetic signal. It's kind of amazing. So, I mean, we know what these phenomena are. It just has not been very much. I think, you know what it is, Jeremy? There's a stigma around it. People are afraid if they investigate these. I think until recently, until we changed the name of UFOs to UAP, people are afraid it could affect their career negatively to be associated with these phenomena. So various agencies that could be looking into this more intensely just choose to not look at it at all.
0: So these are anomalies, they're not just side effects, in your opinion, but they could actually be more of a clue to what is really happening during these encounters.
1: I think so. I think it's a clue, and I think it suggests there's other types of life around us. You're familiar with these types of life forms. I mean, that's what my book, Dark Matter Monsters, was about, is because people have encounters with these life forms. You only have to listen to these podcasts that are online, right? We know which podcasts these are. They have witnesses just telling what they experienced. I love listening to these. And these people are very genuine. You can tell they were really scared by what they saw. And they see these creatures out there that vanish before their eyes, that jump incredible heights, that seem to be able to scale rock walls, that cause their car to stall just when they want to get away. You know what I'm talking about. They affect their cameras. I've talked to these witnesses, affect their batteries. Batteries, cameras, electronics, cause brain fog. And I mean, I think enough people are having these experiences that there should be a federal type of hearing and investigation, just like we're doing with UFOs, just to be fair to the American people about what are people actually, I mean, this is rare, but people do encounter these types of life forms. What are they encountering out there? It's not all Bigfoot. It's other types of creatures too. It's a whole spectrum of creatures, and they often are seen around orbs. No surprise.
0: So
1: it does seem there's other types of life out there, and we haven't really looked at it. I call it dark matter life. You can call it what you want, but that's the way I see it.
0: Does time speed up? Does it slow down? Maybe a little bit of both?
1: It could go either way. It depends on what happens to the permittivity and the other constants of these life forms or technologies. There can be a compression effect where things seem to happen faster and all of a sudden a couple hours go by, or there can be like this expansion effect where what seems to be a couple hours was just a few minutes. So it can kind of go either way. I mean, I know people have experienced this in crop circles too, kind of a temporal dilation. Of course, you know, this is part of relativity theory, which again makes you think permittivity, permeability. I don't want people to misunderstand this. I'm not saying this is a complete explanation of all this. I'm just saying it's related. And again, that is what Hal Puthoff told us at the 2018 meeting in Vegas of SSC IRVA groups. Society for Scientific Exploration.
0: It is not a theory of everything. It is a theory of some.
1: Some of what's going on. Yeah.
0: Yeah. We'll be back. Dr. Simeon Hine.
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0: Dr. Simeon Hine with us tonight. Into the Paranormal, I'm Jeremy Scott. We were talking about some of these time distortions that are reported during these anomalous encounters. Sometimes it appears to go forward, sometimes it appears to go backwards. There's definitely some variables here. So it's changes in electromagnetic fields, permittivity, that really are affecting how humans perceive these events, right?
1: Right. We're talking about, it's not just changes in the electromagnetic fields, like the strength of the field or the frequency. We're talking about an entirely different, I guess we'd call it a morphology of the electromagnetic structure. You and I are used to open electromagnetic fields that radiate outward, like radio waves, right? You just like broadcast them and they just keep going outward. But what we're talking about here are systems that seem to concentrate and focus electromagnetic energy inward, kind of like a fractal system that just repeats the loops at smaller and smaller scales. The Soviets called it a fractal bagel, hypertroidal bagel. If you can imagine a bagel shape with more rings and rings within rings and rings within rings, like a fractal structure. That's what we're talking about here, is that sort of electromagnetic structure that points inwards and generates a lot of non-ordinary effects, like, you know, the Aronhoff-Bohm effect and other effects like that. So yeah, that's what we're talking about here. And I think a lot of what we, I'm not saying everything, but a lot of what we call paranormal, supernatural, seems to have the same characteristics that we're talking about here, which to me suggests that it's just an entirely different form of life and organization. Ken Shoulders, who was someone that developed microelectronic circuits for our intelligence agencies, when he was studying this, he called it black organizations with ghostly properties. It's literally what he said in his paper about permittivity transitions. That's what he called the paper. He said it was like within our own reality, there's a sub reality of life forms and organizations that have a different permittivity structure, and they don't even interact with our reality very often. They're hidden within the same space that you and I are in. And sometimes you see them, and a lot of the times they're transparent to us because they're operating at a different frequency, a different permittivity, essentially a different space-time structure. And this is what Hal Putoff talked about in some of his lectures when he called it space-time metric engineering. I mean, Hal was talking about what OSAP found in terms of the scientific reasons about how UFOs can create this propulsion that they have without any propellant, without any fuel, by manipulating space-time. What I'm making the argument here, I'm just expanding it to say there's a type of natural space-time modulation that perhaps life forms use that already exist in nature, and the UFOs are just like, you know, fine-tuning something that it's not surprising that nature already has out there. And that space-time, it's not as fixed as it seems. Einstein even wrote about this in 1908 and 1911 about variable speed of light. So it would suggest there's just more variation to the structure of space. I mean, again, this is what UFO witnesses talk about, that feeling of time moving in different ways. By the time they get back, it just seems like they've seen things that are from a different era, like they visited the future and came back, things like that. And the general sort of kind of brain fog, I think, that witnesses often experience around Bigfoot and cryptids, it seems to me sort of a similar type of process there.
0: And some of these are disorienting experiences, which means, you know, as the individual's coming out of it, you know, they're literally in an altered state, and that could be right. The reason for it.
1: Yeah, and Jacques Vallée has written about this a lot. That's why he says, as Lukacsky says, the UFO experience is more than a UFO experience. There's just more going on there, and it's not easy to understand. As you can see, even in this interview, it's kind of challenging to talk about it because you and I are used to like living our whole life with these things being kind of fixed, but they can become like variables, and reality begins to seem more fluid, I would say. Jeremy, have you met people or talked to people that have experienced like time slips where they were at a location where they were sure there was a restaurant or a hotel and they go back and there's nothing there?
0: Oh, absolutely. Yeah.
1: Exactly.
0: They don't know what to make of it because it challenges everything that that they've come to know.
1: Yeah. Yeah. You hear about you've read about these cases. You can hear people interviewed. I had a friend that this happened to. Well, she was with a bunch of friends coming back from water skiing on Lake Mead in the Southwest, and they were sure they visited a restaurant, and they remember the music and the food, and then the next morning they have breakfast at their hotel, and the waitress says, that place has been closed for 20 years. And they say, that's impossible. Where they go out, and it's just dusty, and the doors are chained together. It hasn't been in operation for decades. So what is that? You know, is it a collective hallucination, or did they really visit it in a different structure so that it, you know, for them it was real again? I can't totally don't ask me to totally explain this.
0: Okay, well those were two women, right? Who remembered it the same, it turned out to be wrong, right?
1: This was a friend of mine, a woman, but she was with her boyfriend and the guy.
0: Okay, so man and woman, brothers. but it was several people, from what I'm understanding, who were
1: four people.
0: They were sharing this memory of an experience that they believed to be real, but it couldn't have been real because the place didn't exist.
1: Yeah, but you know, the way she described it to me, she remembered exactly the songs that were being played, and she said there was something weird about the place the whole time. You know what I mean? But, you know, they remember what they were being served. They were being given some free drinks, and they remembered all four of them described it the same way. And they all four said, we were there. But when the next morning, the waitress said, you can have been there, they run out and it's closed. So but when you listen to these space-time slips, it's always like this. There's a pattern. And if there's a pattern, there's something scientific going on. I remember another case. This was a German tourist. I'm sure people have heard other cases. I remember seeing this on TV. It was a German tourist that went up behind L.A. up to a ski resort area. I think it might have been Mount Baldy up there behind L.A. And he insisted he saw from the tram an active hotel with people going in and out. And when he went down, he was told it had burned down decades ago. And he went back up and it was burned down. So what is there in that, you know, location that's generating a completely different experience? Right.
0: And different witnesses might perceive the same experience differently, right? Some could say, no, I saw a Bigfoot, and others might say, no, it was like more of a Mothman or something like that.
1: Well, that is exactly what you get, Jeremy. It's the same. Maybe it's a related sort of process, because you hear and read about these witnesses and each person says they saw something different. And some will say, no, it was like a cat. And other will say, no, it was a caveman, right? Another person will say, no, it was a gorilla. They can't agree what they saw. Well, now, is it because it's modulating its appearance? Is the structure, again, of space-time a little fluid? Or, as Jay Stratton suggested to me once, you know, the guy that was in OSAP and ran the UAP, some of the UAP programs for Congress, right, UAP Task Force. He said to me, you know, maybe the brain is just attempting to make sense of something that doesn't have a consistent form.
0: Right. What you see may not be what I'm seeing, and vice versa. Dr. Simeon Hine with us. Into the Paranormal continues. I'm Jeremy Scott.

0: Considered by most, optimized curcumin is one of the few bioavailable and highly absorbable curcumin products on the market. Hi, I'm Dr. Mitch. Since most chronic diseases have inflammation, our optimized curcumin seems to be a perfect addition to any nutritional program. It makes sense to me that preventing or reducing inflammation is a key component to our overall health. The Mayo Clinic found that curcumin can decrease swelling and inflammation, has antioxidant properties, and research suggests that curcumin can prevent cancer, or at least slow the spread of cancer, and in many instances make chemotherapy more effective. It protects our healthy cells even from radiation. TotalWellness.com, where we help you to look good, feel good, and enjoy total wellness.
1: I'm Andrew Saul, Commissioner of Social Security. I'm here to warn you about telephone scammers pretending to be government employees.
2: ABC News, I'm Dave Packard. Canada, it's back retaliating against President Trump's 50% tariffs. Ottawa putting import duties on about $20 billion worth of American products. Ontario Premier Doug Ford says a trade war has galvanized Canadians.
3: Everyone is united. And if there's two great things that President Trump did for our country, he woke us up real quick, and he's united the country that I've never seen before.
2: Catastrophic flash flooding in Nepal. Officials there say at least 47 American tourists are among the hundreds of people still missing across multiple regions of Nepal today. Khalid Sheikh Mohammed, the self-proclaimed mastermind of the 9/11 attacks, will stand trial June 2028. That ruling from a military judge today. Facebook and Instagram's parent company Meta will pay roughly $18 billion to settle a lawsuit accusing the company of deliberately designing its platforms to be addictive to young users. This is ABC News. A judge has granted a new hearing for Brian Koberger over his plea.
4: Judge Stephen Hippler granting Brian Koberger's request for a new hearing related to attempts for him to reverse his guilty plea for the stabbing off-campus murders of four Idaho college students in 2022. Koberger initially said he was innocent, but pleaded guilty to the killings in July 2025. Here is Judge Hippler with Koberger's admission.
5: Are you pleading guilty freely and voluntarily?
6: Yes.
5: Given your choices, do you believe it's in your best interest to plead guilty?
6: Yes.
4: Koberger is serving four consecutive life sentences. The judge setting a new hearing for June 17th, 2027. Michelle Franzen, ABC News.
2: Drivers traveling the 105 freeway in the Los Angeles suburb of Linwood facing a sticky situation this afternoon. A truck containing around 120 containers of cheese balls spilled out onto the freeway. Drivers even stopping to grab containers that weren't open, frustrating highway officials who were trying to clean up. Dave Packer, ABC News.
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9: This is a Bloomberg Money Minute. Meta Platforms agreed to pay upwards of $18 billion to settle lawsuits from dozens of states that accused it of knowingly addicting young people to Facebook and Instagram. But it'll only pay if TikTok and YouTube make the same changes it agreed to, creating time limits on usage and blackout periods at night and during school. And a judge still has to approve the settlement. In July, inflation rose 3.3% from a year ago, and consumer spending last month stalled. That weighed on investors. The Dow today down 114, the Nasdaq down 21, the S&P lost 2. A late earnings beat from AI chipmaker NVIDIA, but its modest forecast disappointed investors, sending shares slightly lower after hours. A new pancreatic cancer pill just approved by the FDA. It's called Rozonc, and it lengthened the lives of patients with advanced cancer in late-stage trials. But it has a list price of over $475,000 a year. And McDonald's bringing back its spicy chicken McNuggets September 1st for a limited time. Tom Busby, Bloomberg Radio.
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12: Rain chances going up a little here in northwest Georgia by the end of the week. We can't rule out maybe an isolated thunderstorm overnight. Otherwise, mostly cloudy skies, a low near 70. There could be some scattered storms after about 1 p.m. on Thursday. 93 the high. Heat index levels could approach 102. Friday, some widely scattered storms look possible. Overnight low around 70. Afternoon high in the low 90s. I'm meteorologist Mark Thibodeau from the Weather Channel.
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13: Of a red moon and the northern lights after a powerful solar flare this week was followed by a large ejection of solar plasma. Hear paranormal news every hour on Into the Paranormal.

0: Exploring the subjects that are not quite normal. Into the Paranormal with Jeremy Scott.
1: You could say that. 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The latest episode will be there free for you to listen. And we've got links to the guests as well, their books and their websites. Follow them, support them, as much as we would ask that you follow us on social media. You do the same for them. All right, so Dr. Simeon Hine with us tonight, and we've been talking about a variety of different, I guess, things that don't have a consistent form. And so as we were talking about perception, people who are experiencing these things may perceive them either the same as we've heard or differently. And that is because, what, the brain is trying to adapt to what it is seeing, something that is doesn't have a consistent form. And each brain is not the same, therefore one person could see it differently than another.
2: Right. I mean, you're doing this sort of thing anyway every moment. Your brain is attempting to make sense of the reality around you. And the studies seem to show you're only perceiving about a fraction of a percent of what's around you anyway. The rest of it is being generated by your brain based on what it's familiar with. You're not really seeing reality for what it is. So if there are other things out there that are beyond the typical consensus reality, objects, life forms, processes that we talk about, your brain is going to attempt to adapt it to what it's familiar with. And some of those types of phenomena just could be well beyond anything we've ever really talked about very much. And that might explain why the same group of witnesses will describe Bigfoot very differently. And why it's such a shocking thing, because first, you haven't had much education about this topic. So when you encounter something like that, you know, the accounts 100 years ago, they would call them escaped gorillas, because that's kind of the only thing they could think of what they were. Obviously, the other names were mountain devils or wild men, you know, things like that, because they simply didn't know what they were. I mean, we still don't really know who or exactly what they are. I mean, they're intelligent. They bartered with Native American tribes. They have a language, as we know from Ron Moorhead and the Sierra Sounds. And there's a movie coming out about it called Voices in the Wilderness, from the same people that made Flash of Beauty movies, Paranormal Bigfoot and Bigfoot Revealed. You know, in the Bigfoot Revealed, you have these psychologists talking about another response that people have to phenomena like this. It's to forget about it within a few minutes. The brain can shut down the memory so quickly that you won't even remember you forgot something. And so I often wonder, Jeremy, whether more people experience what we're talking about and don't remember it consciously. Then maybe like in a conversation like this, they might remember it, or a friend mentioned something. But I mean, I've heard people describe seeing a cryptid, driving home and forgetting about it within 10 minutes until a friend reminded them what they had just seen, right? So our brain has a lot of defense mechanisms. It keeps us going every day. It makes, you know, reality consistent enough for us to make sense of it. But the cost is we're deleting a lot of what's around us. And I think what we're deleting are a lot of these types of phenomena that we're talking about tonight, because they're not easy to understand and it's not easy to talk about with other people.
1: So how does remote viewing fit into this model, Dr. Hine?
2: Well, remote viewing gives you access to types of information that don't consciously make sense, because it's not coming from the conscious mind. You're getting this RV data from another type of unconscious process in your mind that's able to perceive things before your conscious mind has given it pictures or words. So it can reveal things that are subtle, that you're not really can't really make sense of consciously, but you can still write down information about shapes and colors and locations and things like that. So it's a way to almost go around the conscious mind to get information about topics that you might not even believe in. I think that's what it does, Jeremy, for a lot of people. And by the way, I just mentioned I'm teaching, starting my five-week online class this Sunday for anyone who's listening now. If they're interested, just feel free to get in contact with me about it. Yeah. But I think that's what it does, is it kind of expands your awareness, because you don't know what you're viewing, and so you're just doing your best to describe it, and it could be turn out to be something that's not even something you would have consciously thought is real, but there you are, you described it. So,
3: yep. So how does a remote viewing actually work then?
2: Well,
3: as best
2: we
3: understand
2: it. Yeah, so the way I think of it is, there are, like, on a radio dial of an old-fashioned radio, there's a lot of channels out there, but you're listening to one at a time, like listeners listening to us live right now.
3: Right.
2: You're aware that there are 1,000 other podcasts being broadcast around the planet, but you're listening to this one. It doesn't mean the other ones aren't real. You're not tuned into those right now. And that's the way our mind works. And we were just talking about this a couple seconds ago. That's the way our conscious mind works. It's tuned into a couple frequencies of colors and sound and so forth. Everyone knows we're only perceiving a fraction of the electromagnetic spectrum, right? All the colors and experiences we have are just a fraction, physically a fraction of what's out there on the electromagnetic spectrum. So there's just a lot more information out there, and it's coming into our senses, but we're not conscious of it. And the way RV works is it gets you to get out of your thinking mind for a spell. No pun intended there, just for a spell of time, and describe something that's very subtle. It's like a very subtle screen at the back of your mind. It's not 3D images like people might think. It's not like a loud signal. It's just very subtle information, and you're just trained to write it down and not second guess yourself and just keep describing. And somehow when you're done with these sessions, it's still amazing to me that it works. But I have, you know, on my websites, you can see examples of sessions that people have done, learnrv.org or any of the other sites I have. And somehow people are able to very accurately describe a picture in a folder that they haven't seen yet, or even a very distant location that the picture indicates something about, but it doesn't give all the full detail. But when you take time to verify it, the person was correct. So it's a real surprising thing that it works at all, given how busy our minds are, all of us every day doing what we do, that there's any bandwidth left over just to roam around the universe and look at something far away. But it has that ability. It just shows we're like universal transceivers, and nobody told you, right? You just have abilities. Basically, Jeremy, you have abilities nobody told you about. That's the simplest way to put it.
3: All right, and we'll pause and wrap up our conversation when we come back. Dr. Simeon Hine tonight, somewhere between the paranormal and the abnormal. I'm Jeremy Scott.
0: Into the paranormal.
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0: I'm Jeremy Scott, somewhere between the paranormal and the abnormal. We're with Dr. Simeon Hine tonight. Another great conversation that we've had with Dr. Hine. Make sure you search the archives if you haven't heard our previous conversations. And to check out his books, I've got Dark Matter Monsters here. The others are good as well. You studied remote viewing how or through who?
1: I heard a guy named Dr. Courtney Brown talking about it, who people might be familiar with, who ran the Farsight Institute in Atlanta. He happened to be trained by someone who had been in the government RV program. So when it was declassified, this person started teaching us. That was Major Ed Dames, who unfortunately passed on a few weeks ago. And he was one of the people that started. I think he might have been one of the first people to start teaching it. It was never, the protocols were never classified. So he could teach it, and he taught Courtney. And Courtney said, wow, this is an amazing thing. Courtney, you know, is a political scientist. He said, I got to teach this too. So I learned it from him, and I became a teacher at his institute. And, you know, I was kind of decent at doing these RV sessions. I could explain it. I'd been teaching, you know, as a PhD. I'd been teaching statistics. So it was a really surprising thing. And it totally went again. You wouldn't believe it would work if you hadn't. I mean, if you're like most of us who've been to school systems, most of us have been to, you wouldn't have believed such a thing was even possible. I didn't, but it really did work. And you could see on your own sessions, you were getting a lot of really accurate information. Let me give you an example, though, just going back to what we're saying before, Jeremy. Have you ever seen a hypnosis demonstration?
0: I have, once or twice, yeah.
1: Yeah. So, I mean, you've seen people like, the hypnotist will say, you know, speak French. And this person's never spoken French before, but they can.
0: Yeah.
1: You know, or that you're as hard as a board and the hypnotist will like walk across them, stuff like that.
0: Absolutely.
1: So it just shows that we have a bigger potential than we're really aware of. And if you, you know, regulate that, control that, like a hypnotist does directly to the unconscious mind or whatever's doing that you can do things you didn't think you can do. And RV is one of those. Believe it or not, it's just you're much more than you think you are, and you're surprised. You surprise yourself that you have a greater capacity to connect with your environment than you think you do. It could just be a survival instinct, but we're connected in some way to what we call non-local information. I think the statistics show that RV gets better results than it should if people were just guessing. And the exact mechanism, I mean, I think I mentioned the Uranov-Bohm effect before. It could be Uranov-Bohm effect, something like that. Because it works in the absence of electromagnetic signals. They put people in submarines and they're still good at doing remote viewing, way below the water with no electromagnetic signals. So it's not like a radio, but it's something like, you know, analogous, like mental radio, like Upton Sinclair called it.
0: So you viewed a UFO?
1: Yeah, that's kind of, Jeremy, that's sort of what gets you going in this direction. You know, your monitor can give you any target in the world. Now, you trust that they're going to give you something that's worth spending some time on and that has some degree of verification when you're done. If it's something way out in the galaxy, you won't know if you were right or just making it all up. But yeah, you can view UFOs, and once a person locks onto the target, you can have them go inside the craft mentally, right, in their imagination, and see what they see in there, describe the occupants and so forth. We've done that. And, you know, sometimes you get done with these sessions, Jeremy, it felt pretty real. Just like viewing the Eiffel Tower or the Washington Monument, you're kind of wondering, whoa, I mean, was I really inside a UFO? At least mentally, you know, perceiving the perceptions of being there. I don't think you actually go there, but you're getting the signals from it, you know. So, yeah. I viewed them and other people have, and it's a very interesting experience. It feels different than ordinary types of targets.
0: So there was a recent claim that came back into the limelight that Pat Price had viewed bases where these UFOs.
1: Yeah.
0: What were your thoughts on that?
1: Well, you know, I gave a lecture about that to SSE. It's if people go to my website, it's like what remote viewing tells us about ETs and UFOs. I think that's the title. I talked about that, and other people have talked about it. So the story about that is Pat Price wasn't tasked to view ET bases. He came down one day, according to Russell Targ and Hal Putoff. He just came one day and said, you know, I viewed these four bases. Here they are. Now, the thing about Pat is he was really accurate. I was told by one government viewer that whatever he viewed, you could take to the bank. I mean, he was so good. The CIA had him viewing for them. They kind of stole him away from the SRI program. He was working for companies finding oil and stuff like that. He was really good. And he came in and said he had discovered these four bases around the Earth, you know, Mount Hayes, Alaska, Mount Zeal in Australia, one in the Pyrenees, and one in somewhere in Africa, in one of the mountainous regions. And they had other viewers look at these to kind of confirm it. Joe McMonagle was one of the viewers that looked at the Pat Price bases. I remember Joe giving us a lecture about it, how he had confirmed that, you know, these were there. It doesn't, again, prove it. We haven't sent anyone to look there, but, you know, Mount Zeal did have its share of UFO sightings. So, I mean, it's really hard to say. It could be, you could just have to say if Pat was a good viewer, maybe it's accurate. I think that's the best you could do with it. It's a kind of it's like what Stanton Friedman would say. I kind of put it in my gray box. I'm open to believing it's possible, but you need a little more, you need more evidence. But Pat was good and he seldom made stuff up. So who knows?
0: Sure. And actually the UFO files, have they disappointed you? Or as anything piqued your interest in those?
1: The one that the Trump administration is releasing?
0: Yeah, those official government files, I guess, that are out now.
1: I like seeing these. I mean, these are not like, you know, earth-shattering cases like the real truth about Roswell. You know, I think some of us, after investigating these cases for many years, would like to really know what the government knows about it. Phoenix Lights, right? 97, Kecksburg, 65. I mean, there's some famous cases. Vargina, you know, the James Fox movie, you know, Moment of Contact. Oh, I mean, there's some good cases out there with lots of witnesses, and I think some of us would like to know what the government knows about that that they haven't shared.
0: All right, what are the jellyfish ones?
1: Well, in my view, those could be what I call dark matter life forms. I mean, it wouldn't be surprising there's other types of life out there that we're still not all that familiar with that can hide from us some of the time. We don't see them. The other explanation is there's some sort of reconnaissance platform that some countries developed that just dangled down like that. But no, I'm not, to answer your question, Jeremy, I'm not disappointed by them. I mean, there's still information. I mean, there's not a lot of context. We're being shown videos with not much more information, which it's not all that useful. Just showing, you know, some people call these disclosure dots. I mean, I'm not sure exactly what I'm looking at in a lot of these, but some of them are pretty intriguing looking. And I'm kind of wondering whether the federal government is conditioning people for a kind of a bigger release at a later time, by showing them lots of stuff, some of which could be prosaic explanations, and some of which could be the really strange objects, unknowns, unknown unknowns. They could be things we don't really understand. So maybe it's better than not having anything. At least no one's making fun of them, okay? So it's a step forward. No one's laughing now.
0: Yeah, exactly.
1: That's a big change.
0: Well, Dr. Hines, so appreciate you coming on the program. It was great to talk with you. Again, tell the audience
1: thanks, Jeremy.
0: Your YouTube channel, your website, name of your books, all that.
1: Yeah, sure. So my YouTube channel is Fractal Friend, or my name's Simeon Hine. You can find my books, Dark Matter Monsters, Opening Minds, Black Swan Ghosts. You know, I can send you copies. 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My RV site is learnrv.org. And I'm sure Jeremy will list some of the other sites there, simeonhine.com.
0: Sure.
1: But feel free to contact me, share your stories. I'm always interested in learning more. So
0: Yeah, and folks, we'll find those up in the episode links. Those will go up tonight after the episode posts. So appreciate you coming on, Dr. Hine, and best to you.
1: Thanks very much, Jeremy. We'll talk soon.
0: Absolutely. From the cold, dark depths of a secret dungeon, somewhere deep in the remote Pacific Northwest, until we talk to you next time, somewhere between the paranormal and the abnormal, I'm Jeremy Scott. ParanormalRadio.com, our website, and we're on Facebook, X, and Instagram. We'd love your like or your follow over there to stay up on everything about the show. Good night, and God bless.

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9: The 9/11 mastermind is stand trial. I'm Ted Lindner, Fox News. The accused mastermind of the September 11 terror attacks 25 years ago and three alleged co-conspirators will stand trial in 2028. That ruling on Wednesday from a military judge comes nearly a quarter century after nearly 3,000 people were killed. Khalid Sheikh Mohammed and the defendants have been held at Guantanamo Bay since 2003. The trial testimony is finished in the murder trial of Lindsey Clancy.
10: The final witness returning to the stand, driving home the prosecution's case.
11: It is my opinion within a reasonable degree of medical certainty that Ms. Clancy was criminally responsible.
10: Prosecutors say the Massachusetts mother acted rationally and intentionally, planning and executing the murder of her three children inside the family's Duxbury home. Dr. Gregory Sadoff, a forensic psychologist with the FBI's Behavioral Analysis Unit, interviewed Clancy via Zoom earlier this year and reviewed extensive medical records. The defense says the Massachusetts mother should not be held criminally responsible for the killings, that she was misdiagnosed, overmedicated, and suffering from postpartum psychosis.
9: Fox's Molly Lyon. Meta agreeing to a settlement in a lawsuit brought by dozens of states that accused the social media company of trying to get children addicted to their services. Fox's Claudia Cowan.
12: Under the terms of the settlement over the next 10 years, Meta will pay up to $17 billion to the coalition of states that sued the social media giant. It will also have to make big changes to how Facebook and Instagram operate for minors and make stronger efforts to flag harmful content and remove users under 13. Provided the court approves the deal, California alone will receive up to $2 billion. California Attorney General Rob Bonta saying, quote, "Today we have secured a settlement with Meta that will make social media less dangerous for our kids and make a world of difference for children and their families."
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0: You never know who might be taking the quiz.
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5: Income Americans are still spending money, and to what lengths people with higher incomes are going to save as much money as they can. Dollar General, which has the highest number of stores in the nation, posts its latest results today. Analysts see recent changes to government assistance programs, including SNAP, potentially impacting sales for Dollar General, most of whose customers live in rural America, which has been disproportionately impacted. Also reporting today, fellow ultra-discounter Dollar Tree, which also owns Family Dollar, whose recent spending on merchandising and marketing has helped lead to rising popularity with people not of lower incomes. Analysts think that could mean stronger results. Rounding out the retail earnings parade today is Best Buy, expected to post strengthening earnings following an early summer filled with sales events, due in large part to back-to-school demand driving strong PC sales and greater splurging by customers on giant television sets. 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
7: You got to understand this environment. 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
9: 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It's all about the storm-chasing industry on the Old Farmer's Almanac Radio Report. With more practical tips and useful advice, this is the Old Farmer's Almanac Radio Report for Thursday, August 27th, the 239th day of the year. Vocalist Yolanda Adams is celebrating a birthday, and LBJ, our 36th president, was born on this day in 1908. Storm chasing used to be a pursuit of a few eccentric weather enthusiasts. Now it's turned into an industry of its own. Storm chasing tour companies have popped up all over in Tornado Alley, and especially as they found no shortage of customers eager to spend thousands of dollars for a brief glimpse of Mother Nature's fury. While the operators emphasize safety precautions on their expeditions, some critics are warning of inevitable tragedy. Combining dangerous storms, high-speed chases, poor visibility, and clogged backroads does seem like a recipe for disaster. That is the Old Farmer's Almanac Radio Report. Sign up for more information at almanac.com.
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10: Hot and humid weather through the rest of the week. There will be some scattered storms at times. Isolated shower or thunderstorm overnight, otherwise mostly cloudy, a low dropping down to near 70. Some scattered storms later on Thursday. A few could have strong gusty winds, heavy rainfall, 93 the high, heat index levels to 102. And then Friday again, maybe the opportunity for a passing late day storm, highs in the low 90s. I'm meteorologist Mark Thibodeau from the Weather Channel.
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1: ABC News, I'm Dave Packer. A dire situation in Nepal where police say more than 160 people have been killed after catastrophic flooding. ABC's James Longman.
2: This wall of water unleashed as much energy as a 5.2 magnitude earthquake. Some estimates put it as high as 160 feet. It's left behind a trail of destruction, the mud and the debris now complicating search and rescue efforts.
1: Nepal efforts say that 47 Americans are among the hundreds missing. Meta agreed to pay up to $18 billion to settle a landmark case brought by dozens of states. The lawsuit against Meta accused the company of designing Facebook and Instagram to be addictive to children. As part of the agreement, for users under the age of 18, Instagram and Facebook will set two-hour daily time limits, block the apps from midnight to 6 a.m., and hide like counts. The brewing trade war between the U.S. and Canada showing no sign of ending, with Canada vowing retaliatory strikes on American goods starting in September to match up 50% tariffs on Canadian goods from the U.S. This is ABC News. Jurors are expected to hear closing arguments in the trial against Lindsay Clancy Thursday.
3: Jurors heard from 84 witnesses across 21 days of testimony as prosecutors sought to prove that Lindsay Clancy murdered her three children. Her defense lawyer doesn't contest that she strangled the children in the basement of their family home, instead arguing she was suffering from postpartum psychosis and heard a voice in her head commanding her to kill the children.
4: And the voice, according to Lindsay, told her that if she did not follow the command, neither she nor her children would be safe.
3: If Clancy is found not guilty due to insanity, she'd be sent to a state psychiatric facility. If she's convicted of murder, she faces a mandatory life sentence. Peter Haralambos, ABC News.
1: A federal judge ordered actor Justin Baldoni and the studio behind the film It Ends With Us to pay his co-star Blake Lively nearly $400,000 in attorney's fees. NVIDIA reporting its latest earnings report, doubling its revenue from last year to a whopping $96.22 billion. Dave Packer, ABC News.
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9: Rain chances going up a little here in northwest Georgia by the end of the week. We can't rule out maybe an isolated thunderstorm overnight. Otherwise, mostly cloudy skies, a low near 70. There could be some scattered storms after about 1 p.m. on Thursday. 93 the high. Heat index levels could approach 102. Friday, some widely scattered storms look possible. Overnight low around 70. Afternoon high in the low 90s. I'm meteorologist Mark Thibodeau from the Weather Channel.
0: 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The strange, the unexplained. 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
6: Historic settlement. I'm Sue Guzman, Fox News. Facebook's parent company Meta agreeing now to pay out billions of dollars to a number of states to settle a lawsuit over social media addiction. Fox's Claudia Cowan has more from Oakland, California.
7: A landmark trial ends with a bombshell settlement. Meta will pay nearly $17 billion to a coalition of 29 states that sued the tech giant. Meta does not admit wrongdoing in the settlement, but will now change how Facebook and Instagram operate for teens and make stronger efforts to flag and remove users under 13 years old. Those specifics include better age verification, usage limits, data collection limitations, nighttime access restrictions, school modes, required breaks in usage, drawing praise from anguished parents who've demanded these changes for years.
6: Meta is calling on rivals like TikTok and YouTube to implement similar restrictions. At least 160 people are dead, more than 1,300 missing, after massive flash floods devastated a border area of Nepal and China. Fox's Matt Finn.
8: The U.S. Geological Survey says a 4.4 earthquake struck moments before these mudslides, and there's a theory that the earthquake caused a massive part of a glacier to break off and fall thousands of feet, triggering an avalanche of ice and rock, which in turn caused the flood. Today's disaster is being investigated, and at this hour, there's a desperate search for people who may have survived or are buried. The State Department is assisting. Secretary Rubio says he is united in prayer for the Nepali people.
6: Americans are among those missing. The accused mastermind of the 9/11 terror attacks, Khalid Sheikh Mohammed, and three alleged co-conspirators are going to stand trial in 2028. That was a ruling from a military judge. Four have been held at Guantanamo Bay since 2003. 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
21: This is a Bloomberg Money Minute. The world's most valuable company and number one maker of chips to power the AI revolution had a bigger burden than its own earnings when it posted last quarter's results late Wednesday. The market sees NVIDIA as an indicator of how the whole AI industry is going. And that's the issue. NVIDIA shares quickly slid in extended trades before recovering after the company said it expects sales this quarter to reach $108 billion, which, due to sky-high expectations, disappointed some traders. Rising demand for personal computers optimized to handle artificial intelligence helped one of the big names in PCs score a big win. HP says strong sales of AI-friendlier machines at higher prices helped revenue increase 13% last quarter. HP is also raising its forecast for the full year. The news is helping

0: ease fear surrounding not only one company, but other firms whose devices depend on memory chips, which, due to a global shortage, are becoming ever pricier. Andrew O'Day, Bloomberg Radio.
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7: Hot and humid weather through the rest of the week. There will be some scattered storms at times. Isolated shower or thunderstorm overnight, otherwise mostly cloudy, a low dropping down to near 70. Some scattered storms later on Thursday. A few could have strong gusty winds, heavy rainfall, 93 the high, heat index levels to 102. And then Friday again, maybe the opportunity for a passing late day storm, highs in the low 90s. I'm meteorologist Mark Thibodeau from the Weather Channel.
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1: ABC News, I'm Dave Packer. A growing response to the devastation in Nepal. The United Nations says it's mobilizing rescue efforts after deadly flash flooding Wednesday that Nepalese officials say left over 162 dead and hundreds of people missing, including tourists from around the world.
2: Crowds desperately running for their lives as a mountain of water came crashing in. Hundreds are missing, including Americans. ABC News confirming 22 missing Americans were on a spiritual pilgrimage from Tennessee.
1: ABC's Alex Stone. Facebook and Instagram's parent company Meta going to pay roughly $18 billion to settle a lawsuit accusing the company of deliberately designing its platforms to be addictive to young users. Meta did not admit wrongdoing. The NFL says it will eliminate Pro Bowl games, but still have Pro Bowl honors for the league's best football players. The BBC reporting Prince Harry and Meghan arrived back in the UK Wednesday. The Sussexes team not commenting. This is ABC News. Fresh concerns about the tech war with China. As ABC's Catherine Falders reports, the DOJ claims they've successfully seized three Chinese-owned internet domains used by hackers.
3: According to the release, that they attempted to target them, but it does not appear that they were actually breached. And this has been going on for years, some time. This group that DOJ mentioned today uses infrastructure to compromise critical infrastructure since 2018. Now, the court documents released today do not clearly state the scale of the attack against several of these government agencies that have been identified as victims.
1: A federal judge in Washington, D.C. Wednesday declined a request from the Justice Department to dismiss Trump ally Stephen Bannon's contempt of Congress conviction. U.S. District Judge Carl Nichols, who was appointed to the federal bench by President Trump in 2019, told prosecutors in the ruling he was dismissing the case without prejudice, meaning they'll need a better explanation if they want another chance to clear Bannon's record. Dave Packer, ABC News.
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7: Rain chances going up a little here in northwest Georgia by the end of the week. We can't rule out maybe an isolated thunderstorm overnight. Otherwise, mostly cloudy skies, a low near 70. There could be some scattered storms after about 1 p.m. on Thursday. 93 the high. Heat index levels could approach 102. Friday, some widely scattered storms look possible. Overnight low around 70. Afternoon high in the low 90s. I'm meteorologist Mark Thibodeau from the Weather Channel.
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6: 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Vocalist Yolanda Adams is celebrating a birthday, and LBJ, our 36th president, was born on this day in 1908.

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3: Hot and humid weather through the rest of the week. There will be some scattered storms at times. Isolated shower or thunderstorm overnight, otherwise mostly cloudy, a low dropping down to near 70. Some scattered storms later on Thursday. A few could have strong gusty winds, heavy rainfall, 93 the high, heat index levels to 102. And then Friday again, maybe the opportunity for a passing late day storm, highs in the low 90s. I'm meteorologist Mark Thibodeau from the Weather Channel.
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4: Who can I turn to when nobody needs me? 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
1: ABC News, I'm Dave Packer. A dire situation in Nepal where police say more than 160 people have been killed after catastrophic flooding. ABC's James Longman.
2: This wall of water unleashed as much energy as a 5.2 magnitude earthquake. Some estimates put it as high as 160 feet. It's left behind a trail of destruction, the mud and the debris now complicating search and rescue efforts.
1: Nepal efforts say that 47 Americans are among the hundreds missing. Meta agreed to pay up to $18 billion to settle a landmark case brought by dozens of states. The lawsuit against Meta accused the company of designing Facebook and Instagram to be addictive to children. As part of the agreement, for users under the age of 18, Instagram and Facebook will set two-hour daily time limits, block the apps from midnight to 6 a.m., and hide like counts. The brewing trade war between the U.S. and Canada showing no sign of ending, with Canada vowing retaliatory strikes on American goods starting in September to match up 50% tariffs on Canadian goods from the U.S. This is ABC News. Jurors are expected to hear closing arguments in the trial against Lindsay Clancy Thursday.
3: Jurors heard from 84 witnesses across 21 days of testimony as prosecutors sought to prove that Lindsay Clancy murdered her three children. Her defense lawyer doesn't contest that she strangled the children in the basement of their family home, instead arguing she was suffering from postpartum psychosis and heard a voice in her head commanding her to kill the children.
4: And the voice, according to Lindsay, told her that if she did not follow the command, neither she nor her children would be safe.
3: If Clancy is found not guilty due to insanity, she'd be sent to a state psychiatric facility. If she's convicted of murder, she faces a mandatory life sentence. Peter Haralambos, ABC News.
1: A federal judge ordered actor Justin Baldoni and the studio behind the film It Ends With Us to pay his co-star Blake Lively nearly $400,000 in attorney's fees. NVIDIA reporting its latest earnings report, doubling its revenue from last year to a whopping $96.22 billion. Dave Packer, ABC News.
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9: Rain chances going up a little here in northwest Georgia by the end of the week. We can't rule out maybe an isolated thunderstorm overnight. Otherwise, mostly cloudy skies, a low near 70. There could be some scattered storms after about 1 p.m. on Thursday. 93 the high. Heat index levels could approach 102. Friday, some widely scattered storms look possible. Overnight low around 70. Afternoon high in the low 90s. I'm meteorologist Mark Thibodeau from the Weather Channel.
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7: 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Vocalist Yolanda Adams is celebrating a birthday, and LBJ, our 36th president, was born on this day in 1908. Storm chasing used to be a pursuit of a few eccentric weather enthusiasts. Now it's turned into an industry of its own. Storm chasing tour companies have popped up all over in Tornado Alley, and especially as they found no shortage of customers eager to spend thousands of dollars for a brief glimpse of Mother Nature's fury. While the operators emphasize safety precautions on their expeditions, some critics are warning of inevitable tragedy. Combining dangerous storms, high-speed chases, poor visibility, and clogged backroads does seem like a recipe for disaster. That is the Old Farmer's Almanac Radio Report. Sign up for more information at almanac.com.
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0: extreme flash flooding, water rushing down the mountains, wiping out everything in its path. The U.S. Geological Survey says the landslide was the equivalent of a 5.2 magnitude earthquake. Officials say at least 340 foreign nationals are missing, and that reportedly includes 47 Americans. The incident taking place on the Himalayan border between Nepal and China-controlled Tibet. First responders reacted quickly to save lives of those who could be saved. Secretary of State Marco Rubio says the United States stands ready to support Nepal with needed humanitarian assistance.
1: Closing arguments set for today in the murder trial of Lindsay Clancy in Massachusetts.
2: 18 jury members will hear the lawyers sum up their cases. Whether Lindsay Clancy killed her kids is not in dispute, but she has pleaded not guilty by reason of lack of criminal responsibility. Judge William Sullivan told the jury they've heard all the evidence.
3: You haven't heard the arguments from the attorneys. You haven't even heard, like I said before, the law that you're to apply.
2: Those instructions will give the jury four unanimous choices: first-degree murder, second-degree murder, manslaughter, or the lack of criminal responsibility Clancy pleaded to. A hung jury is also a possible outcome. Gernal Scott, Fox News.
1: Federal judge declining to order Texas to extradite ICE agent Christian Castro, charged with shooting a man and lying about it during an immigration crackdown in Minneapolis. Under Texas law, he must be released after 90 days, which is today. 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
16: This is a Bloomberg Money Minute. Today is a big day for tracking whether lower-income Americans are still spending money and to what lengths people with higher incomes are going to save as much money as they can. Dollar General, which has the highest number of stores in the nation, posts its latest results today. Analysts see recent changes to government assistance programs, including SNAP, potentially impacting sales for Dollar General, most of whose customers live in rural America, which has been disproportionately impacted. Also reporting today, fellow ultra-discounter Dollar Tree, which also owns Family Dollar, whose recent spending on merchandising and marketing has helped lead to rising popularity with people not of lower incomes. Analysts think that could mean stronger results. Rounding out the retail earnings parade today is Best Buy, expected to post strengthening earnings following an early summer filled with sales events, due in large part to back-to-school demand driving strong PC sales and greater splurging by customers on giant television sets. 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
2: Hot and humid weather through the rest of the week. There will be some scattered storms at times. Isolated shower or thunderstorm overnight, otherwise mostly cloudy, a low dropping down to near 70. Some scattered storms later on Thursday. A few could have strong gusty winds, heavy rainfall, 93 the high, heat index levels to 102. And then Friday again, maybe the opportunity for a passing late day storm, highs in the low 90s. I'm meteorologist Mark Thibodeau from the Weather Channel.
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1: ABC News, I'm Dave Packer. A growing response to the devastation in Nepal. The United Nations says it's mobilizing rescue efforts after deadly flash flooding Wednesday that Nepalese officials say left over 162 dead and hundreds of people missing, including tourists from around the world.
2: Crowds desperately running for their lives as a mountain of water came crashing in. Hundreds are missing, including Americans. ABC News confirming 22 missing Americans were on a spiritual pilgrimage from Tennessee.
1: ABC's Alex Stone. Facebook and Instagram's parent company Meta got to pay roughly $18 billion to settle a lawsuit accusing the company of deliberately designing its platforms to be addictive to young users. Meta did not admit wrongdoing. The NFL says it will eliminate Pro Bowl games, but still have Pro Bowl honors for the league's best football players. The BBC reporting Prince Harry and Meghan arrived back in the UK Wednesday. The Sussex's team not commenting. This is ABC News. Fresh concerns about the tech war with China. As ABC's Catherine Falders reports, the DOJ claims they've successfully seized three Chinese-owned internet domains used by hackers.
3: According to the release, that they attempted to target them, but it does not appear that they were actually breached. And this has been going on for years, some time. This group that DOJ mentioned today uses infrastructure to compromise critical infrastructure since 2018. Now, the court documents released today do not clearly state the scale of the attack against several of these government agencies that have been identified as victims.
1: A federal judge in Washington, D.C. Wednesday declined a request from the Justice Department to dismiss Trump ally Stephen Bannon's contempt of Congress conviction. U.S. District Judge Carl Nichols, who was appointed to the federal bench by President Trump in 2019, told prosecutors in the ruling he was dismissing the case without prejudice, meaning they'll need a better explanation if they want another chance to clear Bannon's record. Dave Packer, ABC News.
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7: Rain chances going up a little here in northwest Georgia by the end of the week. We can't rule out maybe an isolated thunderstorm overnight. Otherwise, mostly cloudy skies, a low near 70. There could be some scattered storms after about 1 p.m. on Thursday. 93 the high. Heat index levels could approach 102. Friday, some widely scattered storms look possible. Overnight low around 70. Afternoon high in the low 90s. I'm meteorologist Mark Thibodeau from the Weather Channel.
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7: 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It's all about the storm chasing industry on the Old Farmer's Almanac Radio Report. With more practical tips and useful advice, this is the Old Farmer's Almanac Radio Report for Thursday, August 27th, the 239th day of the year. Vocalist Yolanda Adams is celebrating a birthday, and LBJ, our 36th president, was born on this day in 1908. Storm chasing used to be a pursuit of a few eccentric weather enthusiasts. Now it's turned into an industry of its own. Storm chasing tour companies have popped up all over in Tornado Alley, and especially as they found no shortage of customers eager to spend thousands of dollars for a brief glimpse of Mother Nature's fury. While the operators emphasize safety precautions on their expeditions, some critics are warning of inevitable tragedy. Combining dangerous storms, high-speed chases, poor visibility, and clogged back roads does seem like a recipe for disaster. That is the Old Farmer's Almanac Radio Report. Sign up for more information at almanac.com.
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8: Closing arguments set to begin. I'm Ted Lindner, Fox News. The trial testimony's finished in the murder trial of Lindsey Clancy.
9: The final witness returning to the stand, driving home the prosecution's case.
10: It is my opinion, within a reasonable degree of medical certainty, that Ms. Clancy was criminally responsible.
9: Prosecutors say the Massachusetts mother acted rationally and intentionally, planning and executing the murder of her three children inside the family's Duxbury home. Dr. Gregory Sadoff, a forensic psychologist with the FBI's Behavioral Analysis Unit, interviewed Clancy via Zoom earlier this year and reviewed extensive medical records. The defense says the Massachusetts mother should not be held criminally responsible for the killings, that she was misdiagnosed, over-medicated, and suffering from postpartum psychosis.

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0: A landmark settlement yesterday as Meta agrees to pay roughly $18 billion to end a teen social media addiction case, but without admitting any wrongdoing. Tennessee's U.S. Senator and gubernatorial nominee Marsha Blackburn reacts on Fox News.
4: Even though they say, well, it is not our responsibility, the American people say, no, it is your responsibility to have a product that is safe. There are safety standards and duty of care standards on every single product that there is.
0: In addition to agreeing to pay billions of dollars in the case brought by 29 states, Meta, which owns Instagram and Facebook, will add stronger child safety measures. Michigan's attorney general is threatening to leave the Democratic Party.
5: Dana Nessel's threat came during a David Frum Show podcast, warning that if the Democratic Party continues to allow hostile anti-Semitic rhetoric, it would force her to leave, saying her Jewish identity takes precedence over her party affiliation. Nessel previously announced she was skipping the state party convention because of anti-Semitic threats. Previously, Pennsylvania U.S. Senator John Fetterman said he'd leave the party if it stopped supporting Israel. Gary Baumgarten, Fox News.
0: A trial date of June 5, 2028 is set for accused 9/11 mastermind Khalid Sheikh Mohammed and three others.
6: Prosecutors had asked for a trial date in January of 2027, but the judge, writing, a realistic trial date must account for the hearing and resolution of pretrial evidentiary and compliance motions. Mohammed, who was arrested in Pakistan in 2003, has been held at the U.S. military base in Guantanamo Bay.
0: Fox's Kristen Goodwin reporting. And stock futures are mixed this morning, but the NASDAQ are up more than 1%, 328 points on NVIDIA's strong earnings. I'm Carmen Roberts. This is Fox News.
7: Good morning in the News Center. I'm David Crowder. A man being sought in a hit and run on Julio Road at Cole Road over the weekend is now in custody. According to the arrest warrants, 32-year-old Drake LaDon Keefe struck 35-year-old Stevie Marie Thompson with his vehicle and then left the scene. Thompson sustained serious injuries and later died at a local hospital. The warrants charge Keefe with aggravated battery, hit and run, and driving with a suspended license. The Floyd County Police Department's Criminal Investigations Division continues to investigate the circumstances surrounding Thompson's death. Due to the ongoing investigation, additional details are not being released at this time. If you have any information regarding the incident that took place on August 22nd at approximately 12 to 1 a.m. in the area of Chulio Road and Cole Road, please contact Floyd County Police at 706-235-7766. More news and video online at WRGANews.com. In the News Center, I'm David Crowder.
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8: Fearing the worst. Good morning. I'm Mike Gavin and for Gordon Deal along with Nicole Murray. It's Thursday, August 27th, and here's what we have for you this hour.
9: Dozens of Americans are among the nearly 1,500 missing after catastrophic flooding in Nepal.
8: CIA Director John Ratcliffe reportedly warned Russia not to ratchet up conflict with our NATO allies.
9: Meta agrees to pay out a whopping $17 billion to settle a landmark court case.
8: And will your trip to Canada cost you more because of tariffs?
10: Canada also vowed to implement retaliatory tariffs. So we've seen this kind of escalate.

0: News. I'm Sherry Preston. The official death toll in the mudslides in Nepal and Tibet now stands at 270 people, but more than 1,000 are still missing. Entire villages wiped out when the flood swallowed them up so quickly, people didn't have time to flee. As to the cause,
1: it was an enormous landslide that took away a large glacier or parts of a large glacier in the very high Himalayas, and that the water melted and came down the river. So it was not really a landslide into a lake or a lake breaking its walls, but it was more this landslide that just created a large mass going into the valley.
0: Columbia University's climate school's Dr. Goran Ekstrom. Khalid Sheikh Mohammed, suspected 9/11 mastermind, now set to go on trial in 2028, a judge has ruled. Instagram and Facebook changing for those under age 18 as Meta agrees to pay $17 billion to settle Mark, a landmark case against it, accusing the companies of addiction. This is ABC News. Another plane runs into tire trouble at Chicago's O'Hare International Airport. ABC's Morgan Norwood with the story.
2: Emergency vehicles swarming the aircraft initially bound for Charlotte, North Carolina. Passengers deplaning on the taxiway using stairs, later bused to the terminal. It comes just 2 days after two different planes landing just hours apart suffered blown tires while landing at O'Hare. An American Airlines flight arriving from New York forced to deplane on the taxiway. Later, a United plane out of Nebraska damaging a tire while landing. No one was injured in either incident.
0: Officials from Chicago as well as the FAA are investigating. Might be a breakthrough in the fight against pancreatic cancer. The FDA has approved a new drug that has been shown to slow down tumor growth and double the average survival rate. The NFL will still have pro bowlers, but not a pro bowl. The league deciding to end the annual All-Star game, but 88 players will still be honored as pro bowlers every year. I'm Sherry Preston, ABC News.
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8: Cold front on the march, but don't get too excited. Not big changes, just maybe a little bit more lift in the atmosphere. That could lead to a few showers and thunderstorms as we head on through the next couple of afternoons. That's today and tomorrow. Partly sunny otherwise, with highs close to 90 and a little humidity around, with the heat index in the upper 90s. Small chance of showers and thunderstorms over the weekend. From the Weather Channel, I'm Ray Stager.
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10: 34 minutes after the hour, Mike Gavin in for Gordon Deal along with Nicole Murray. On this Thursday, here's some of the stories we're following for you. Dozens of Americans are among those missing in massive flooding in Nepal. The FBI says the Chinese or Chinese hacking group targeted U.S. government agencies for years. Two dozen states sue over new mail-in ballot rules at the post office. An American Airlines plane blows two tires while taxiing for takeoff at O'Hare Airport. Seattle educators authorize a strike 1 week before school starts. Actor Tim Curry, known for movies like the Rocky Horror Picture Show, Clue, and Home Alone 2, has died at the age of 80. And the 26-year-old woman who got a copy of her own birth announcement in the mail. That story in about 20 minutes. A combination of high housing costs, overall inflation, and wages that won't keep up is keeping a generation of young people renting longer, with many bracing to rent forever. That's the story from Jillian Berman, assistant managing editor at MarketWatch, who's been looking into this. Jillian, let's start with some of the numbers. So many fewer young people buying homes than in previous generations.
11: Yeah, so what we know is that the number of homeowners in their 30s, you know, between 2000 and 2023-ish has dropped about 5 percentage points. You know, so that's a lot. You know, put another way, if you think about, you know, one of people in this age group who were homeowners in the 1990s, about 1 in 10 of those are now renters today. So, you know, basically it just means that homeownership in your 30s is less common, a lot less common than it used to be.
10: And young adults are renting statistically longer than ever. You refer to them as the renter generation.
11: Yes. Yeah. So that's, you know, that's a way we start to think about this group, right? It encompasses, you know, kind of a few different age groups and situations of people. But, you know, you kind of think of it as, okay, you know, 30 and 40 somethings who maybe in previous generations would have bought homes, you know, by now. And then also 20 somethings who in previous generations may have also been renting, but kind of had more of a positive outlook on the prospect of buying and are now kind of looking around and saying, this doesn't feel like it's in my financial future.
10: There's a double whammy happening here, too, with home prices rising while rent increases make it harder for renters to save for a down payment. It just seems like a vicious loop that you can't get out of.
11: Yeah, it's you know, if you're able to get on the home ownership ladder, you know, maybe you can afford to make the payments. But right now, you know, if you're looking to buy, you look around, interest rates are hovering above 6%. In a lot of locations, especially in, you know, kind of like jurisdictions where young people might want to live because of, you know, for job reasons, the prices really haven't come down much. And then at the same time, you know, okay, so if you can't buy, you have to rent. And if you're renting and rent keeps going up and up and up, you don't really have much room to save up for that down payment or to, you know, afford a mortgage payment with a higher interest rate. So, yeah, it really kind of keeps people, you know, trapped in this situation.
10: Speaking with Jillian Berman, assistant managing editor at MarketWatch, her story, the renter generation, young Americans shut out of home ownership, braced to rent forever. So, Jillian, how did the 2008 financial crisis and then later the pandemic play into all this?
11: So after the 2008 financial crisis, a couple things happened. One, you know, lenders just really tightened up in terms of credit requirements, you know, which sort of makes sense because there was, you know, part of the crash had to do with people getting these loans that, you know, they couldn't really afford. So they really tightened up credit requirements. You know, that still poses problems for young people today who maybe haven't had as much time to build their credit, or they have student debt or other debts that they're dealing with. And so even if they could maybe afford a monthly mortgage payment or they could afford the down payment, for some people, they just can't, you know, sort of get through the credit check to qualify for a mortgage. Then, you know, what we saw, so, you know, that's been going on for about 20 years. But then during the pandemic, there was this moment where we had the low interest rates, you know, we had low interest rates for homes. And so a bunch of people just kind of like rushed out and bought. That really pushed prices up. And then, so then you have these prices staying elevated. Now mortgage rates have gone up again, or now mortgage rates have gone back up, and the prices aren't coming down as quickly as you would expect because, you know, people aren't moving. Now they're locked into that low interest rate. So, you know, it's just creating this challenge for people. You know, they're looking around, they can't afford what's available. And for some people, even if they can, their credit, you know, would make it hard for them to qualify for a mortgage.
10: All right. Thanks, Jillian. That's Jillian Berman at MarketWatch joining us this morning. Coming up on 20 minutes in front of the hour now on This Morning, America's First News. And next, why AI is too nice.
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0: News. I'm Sue Guzman. Closing argument scheduled for today in the trial of Lindsay Clancy, the Massachusetts mom who killed her three children. Fox's Molly Long.
16: Prosecutors say the Massachusetts mother acted rationally and intentionally, planning and executing the murder of her three children inside the family's Duxbury home. The defense says the Massachusetts mother should not be held criminally responsible for the killings, that she was misdiagnosed, over-medicated, and suffering from postpartum psychosis.
0: Trial date of June 5th, 2028, set for accused 9/11 mastermind Khalid Sheikh Mohammed and three others.
17: Prosecutors had asked for a trial date in January of 2027, but the judge, writing, a realistic trial date must account for the hearing and resolution, a pretrial evidentiary and compliance motions.
0: Fox's Kristen Goodwin reporting. 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

0: There are barbecues, and there's the Knights of Columbus Barbecue. 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
4: Disaster strikes Nepal and Tibet. I'm Carmen Roberts, Fox News. More than 1,300 people are missing, including 700 foreign tourists, with about 50 Americans among them. A massive flood caused by possibly the collapse of a glacier led to the disaster. Fox meteorologist Adam Klotz explains.
5: Really horrible situation. Originally looked like a 5.2 earthquake, so we saw this seismic activity, but this was not an earthquake at all. All of this seismic activity coming just from that rock slide, just from that glacier breaking off, ultimately hitting the ground and moving those sensors. So this was a massive break, and you saw it fall from really high altitudes, right? So the Himalaya Mountains, very, very tall, and you get this slide that starts to shake the entire earth.
4: Police in Nepal say at least 273 people have died in that massive flood. The Qatari prime minister is in Tehran to meet with Iranian officials today. Fox's Trey Yingst has more from Tel Aviv.
6: The defense will make their closing arguments first. Reddington said he will only need about 30 minutes, so half of the allotted.
4: And the Secretary of State, Marco Rubio, said that the U.S. is leaning into economic D-Day sanctions. And here's more from Trey Yingst.
7: The visit comes as President Trump told Al Jazeera that the U.S. is achieving a very big victory, but the war will continue as long as necessary. Another report crossed of an oil tanker being hit with an unknown projectile in the Strait of Hormuz earlier this week. The IRGC warned Wednesday that the strait would not be opened until the United States accepts Iranian demands.
4: And closing arguments are just hours away in the Massachusetts trial of Lindsay Clancy, who killed her three children.
6: The defense will make their closing arguments first. Reddington said he will only need about 30 minutes, so half of the allotted time.
4: Fox's Nate Foy in Plymouth. 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
8: History isn't just in textbooks. 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
6: The 29 states that sued Meta over allegations of teen social media addiction are celebrating the company's agreement to end the case.
7: This is a major moment to clean up an industry that has been hurting our kids.
6: And that is California Attorney General Rob Bonta. Meta, which owns Instagram and Facebook, has agreed to pay nearly $18 billion and add stronger child safety measures without admitting any wrongdoing. Backlash continues against Flock camera systems.
8: The use of Flock cameras, automated license plate readers made by Flock Safety, has become a major national issue across the country and across political parties. Flock Safety branding itself as a tool to fight crime, find missing people, even recover stolen vehicles. Now dozens of municipalities are canceling or suspending the use of the cameras following reports of widespread misuse. It's also on the radar now of Missouri Republican U.S. Senator Josh Hawley, who heads the Senate Judiciary Subcommittee on Crime and Counterterrorism. He's launching an investigation into the legality of the technology. Sue Guzman, Fox News.
6: And the loss of Dolly Parton is being felt around the world.
9: Following Dolly Parton's death on Tuesday at age 80, many are looking back at her life and the music she left behind. But she leaves a legacy of philanthropy as well, as a literary advocate, a job creator, and a supporter of medical research. Parton's Imagination Library has given more than 332 million books to kids in five countries since it was started in 2000. She created thousands of jobs with her business empire that included a clothing line, baking mixes, and her East Tennessee theme park, Dollywood. Parton also donated $1 million for research into pediatric infectious diseases. And earlier this year, the East Tennessee Children's Hospital in Knoxville was renamed the Dolly Parton Children's Hospital. Tanya J. Powers, Fox News.
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17: Now, WRGA, local weather.
18: Get into some showers, thunderstorms, maybe a little better coverage here today and tomorrow than we've had this week or this morning. I think we'll be in good shape. It's this afternoon, probably midday right on through this evening. We'll have that chance of a shower storm to be around near 90, heat index upper 90s. Any storms around will settle down later tonight. We'll be back tomorrow afternoon with a high of 90. From the Weather Channel, I'm Ray Stajan.
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19: a man being sought in a hit and run on Julio Road at Cole Road over the weekend is now in custody.

0: Good morning in the News Talk 98.7 News Center. I'm David Crowder. According to the arrest warrants, 32-year-old Drake LaDon Keefe struck 35-year-old Stevie Marie Thompson with his vehicle and then left the scene. Thompson sustained serious injuries and later died at a local hospital. The warrants charge Keefe with aggravated battery, hit and run, and driving with a suspended license. The Flint County Police Department's Criminal Investigations Division continues to investigate the circumstances surrounding Thompson's death. Due to the ongoing investigation, additional details are not being released at this time. If you have any information regarding the incident that took place on August 22nd at approximately 12 to 1 a.m. in the area of Chulio Road and Cole Road, please contact Floyd County Police at 706-235-7766. The Floyd County Commission has approved a rezoning request for a proposed 70-unit apartment complex on Martha Berry Highway in the Armurchie area. The property will change from community commercial and suburban residential to multifamily residential with conditions.
1: It's our goal to develop a luxury multifamily community. Most of the units will be towards 27, and it will be a fenced in a gated community. And the amenities, a pool house, tennis courts, pickleball, and everything will be landscaped nicely. There'll be 2, 3, and 4-bedroom units. It'll be similar to what's beside the Braves Stadium with a more modern flair.
0: Ivy Lowry with Tolles Temple & Wright speaking on behalf of the buyer and the seller. The conditions include reducing the maximum allowable density to 10 units per acre, given that the properties are located in the unincorporated county and contain a significant amount of environmentally sensitive area. Another condition states that the development must include a mix of unit types such as studio, 1-bedroom, 2-bedroom, and etc., with a floor area no smaller than 450 square feet per dwelling unit. Also, the property cannot be developed as a manufactured home park. The commission also voted to deny with prejudice a special use permit for a rooming and boarding house at 155 South Avery Road. Without prejudice means that the applicant can bring it back for reconsideration without a waiting period. A 64-year-old Roman was arrested during a traffic stop on East 20th Street at Hull Avenue on Tuesday. According to Floyd County jail records, Robin Renee Crawford Jamison was stopped because her brake lights were not working. She was then found with suspected methamphetamine and a glass smoking device. Jamison is charged with possession of meth, possession of drug-related objects, and a brake light or turn signal violation. More news and video online at WRGANews.com. 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

0: John Davenport Drive and at your home or place of business as we work our way into a Thursday morning. Here, this will be the, 27th day of August. We are almost through the month of August already. Labor Day is nigh upon us, just a little over a week away. And that's sort of the unofficial kickoff to fall, of course. Temperature's not going to feel like it. It's going to stay rather warm for a while. We are starting off the morning at 70 degrees, 70 on John Davenport Drive, on our way to about 85 today. Maybe not quite as hot, but with a slightly better chance of shower activity today. As you look at the app this morning, the first rain pops up on my app at about 8 o'clock tonight. And of course, we know that is not exactly a precise science. Tomorrow, a 50% chance of rain. Saturday, a 50% chance of rain. Sunday, a 60% chance of rain. Monday, a 50% chance of rain. And then we get three nice days, Tuesday, Wednesday, and Thursday of next week. Of course, you know, as we're looking at chances of rain and all of these apps and things that we see, you want to pay attention to those radar forecasts. Those are a little bit better. Those future cast radar, those are a little bit better because our weather zone, as good as these apps and technology are, our weather zone encompasses a rather broad swath of North Georgia. And the weather could be around Carrollton or south of I-20. And that's still listed as a 50% chance of rain for us when it's on. Just one of those sort of things. Just don't get overly worked up about a 50% chance of rain, but be aware that it does exist. All right, let's take a look at some of the calendars for today. And today and tomorrow really are kind of slim as far as government activities and the like go on today. In fact, the only thing we have today, it's a non-governmental Rome Rotary Club meets at noon today. RSD Cristoforu, the Rotary exchange student, if you will give her welcome presentation, tell us a little bit about Cyprus, where she is from, and maybe tell us a little bit about some of the classes she'll be taking at Barry during the year. And so we're looking forward to that. Haven't had a student from Cyprus here in Rome in a long, long, if ever. But Aristi, and I don't know whether I'm pronouncing that right, A-R-I-S-T-I, Aristi, Cristoforu. I think I'm pretty good on that one. But we're looking forward to meeting her today and getting to know her over the course of the coming year. Friday starts at 10 o'clock Friday morning at Holy Sinai Church up on MLK Junior Boulevard in North Rome. They are going to be having a big celebration, the 63rd anniversary of the March on Washington, and 15 years of the MLK statue on the Mall in Washington. And there will be prizes for people who might bring for display the best, the neatest, the coolest history items related to those two events. If you were there, maybe, and if you took pictures at the 63rd, we're not on the 63rd, but during the March on Washington, way back long ago. If you were there, there's a pretty good chance you got a chance at winning some prizes. And Bishop Norris Allen would probably head that list. But anyway, that'll be an interesting event Friday up at Holy Sinai Church on MLK Junior Boulevard. Also Friday, the Exchange Club will be meeting up at the Palladium on the fairgrounds. And you know, again, for whatever reason, we're not getting the schedule of speakers from the Exchange folks thus far this year. Saturday morning, the Farmers Market in Ridge Ferry Park will take place. That opens up at 7 o'clock. The market down in Cave Spring, I believe, opens at 8 o'clock on Saturday morning. So get your veggies, maybe some arts and crafts, and all sorts of fun things at the Farmers Market, both Ridge Ferry Park and down at the Lumber Yard in Cave Spring.
1: 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Here's Chris Whitting.
2: A fellow named Charlie Lubin ran a bakery, and for the most part, life was rich. 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Thinking of the sweetest thing he knew, the barber named his cheesecake after his young daughter, whose name you know, Sara Lee. Today, Sara Lee Corporation still sells plenty of those cheesecakes. 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
11: 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I'm John Thayer. The Atlanta Braves pounded out 14 hits yesterday as the Braves topped the Los Angeles Dodgers 6-5. The Braves with the win are 78-55. The Braves and Dodgers will play again tonight. Chris Sale starts for Atlanta. He's 12-9. The Atlanta Falcons are back in action tomorrow night. They'll wrap up preseason play in Miami against the Dolphins. Falcons are 1-1. The PGA Tour is set for the Tour Championship. Round one is underway today at Eastlake in Atlanta. The NASCAR Cup Series is back in action on Saturday night at Daytona International Speedway for the Coke Zero Sugar 400. It's the final race before the chase. 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With your Sports Flash, I'm John Thayer.
7: Fox News. I'm Deborah Valentine. Closing arguments are scheduled to get underway today in the trial of Lindsay Clancy. She's the mother accused of killing her three children.
12: Prosecutors say the Massachusetts mother acted rationally and intentionally, murdering her three children inside the family's Duxbury home in January of 2023.
7: Fox's Molly Line reporting. The defense claims Clancy was suffering from postpartum psychosis. Meta will pay $18 billion to 29 states to settle a social media addiction lawsuit. Fox's Claudia Cowan has more from Oakland, California.
13: Meta does not admit wrongdoing in the settlement, but will now change how Facebook and Instagram operate for teens and make stronger efforts to flag and remove users under 13 years old.
7: Meta is also calling on rivals like TikTok and YouTube to implement similar restrictions. 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
17: Cold front on the march, but don't get too excited. Not big changes, just maybe a little bit more lift in the atmosphere. That could lead to a few showers and thunderstorms as we head on through the next couple of afternoons. That's today and tomorrow. Partly sunny otherwise, with highs close to 90 and a little humidity around, with a heat index in the upper 90s. Small chance of showers and thunderstorms over the weekend. From the Weather Channel, I'm Ray Stajic.
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0: Seven twenty-four here on John Davenport Drive and at your home or place of business this morning. Blood Assurance offering a new incentive for double red cell collections over the course of the next couple of days. This runs through Monday. A lot of trauma cases in recent weeks, particularly right here in Rome. There have been several really serious automotive accidents, crashes. Associated Press doesn't like the use of the word accident. Crashes, wrecks. They are upping the gift card giveaway from $25 to $40 for double red donors. Those are people who can donate two units of red cells. That second unit, they put back the plasma and the platelets and that sort of thing. I did a bare minimum of research on that yesterday. You get two units of blood, but that second unit, they put back your platelets and your plasma. It's not that big a deal in terms of being a donor at all, but it can save a bunch of lives if we get some folks out to the Blood Assurance facility there in the Midtown Crossing Shopping Center there where Hobby Lobby, Longhorns, there at the big Truett Cathy's Chick-fil-A, Greg Major's Chick-fil-A. If you can do that, just take a little bit of time and save lives. It used to be back in the old day when I was a regular blood donor. I mean, like an every 56 day donor before I was diagnosed with type 2 diabetes and told I couldn't give for a while. With type 2 diabetes, you can be a donor now. They called me every 56 days, and I was there. I was real close to 100 units before I stopped, and I got to get back into that habit. I don't care about the gift card. I want to give the gift of life, as they say. But if you can do that, it would be hugely appreciated. Find out, give them a call, find out where the Vein Voyager is going to be. You can go to www.bloodassurance.org, bloodassurance.org, and get information about that. And please get out and be a donor if you can. And just go on into the month of September. The gift card is nice, and that program ends Monday. And if you're just a regular donor, if you can't afford, don't think you can give two units there, you still get a $25 gift card. Okay? Important. Help them out today. Another reminder for you the Rome Historic Golf folks, those are the folks with the Rome Historic Golf Preservation Foundation, Inc., at the Coosa Country Club. The course itself is on the National Register of Historic Places. Got a big tournament coming up September 25th. And check their website, romehistoricgolf.com, for some details and registration information. I'm going to put a team in there of youngsters and see if I can't... see if I can't vicariously take home a trophy from that event. Let's get you to the airport. If you're headed down to Atlanta, Hartsfield-Jackson International Airport, an hour and 45 minutes via US 278 through Rockmart, Dallas, Hiram, Paulding, Cobb County. If you're going down I-75, maybe to the International Terminal, an hour and 57 minutes will get you down there this morning. If you're headed up to Chattanooga, the Chattanooga Metropolitan Airport, up I-75, an hour and 17 minutes, 1:17 to get you to Chattanooga. An hour and 26 minutes if you're going up US 27 through Somerville, Lafayette, Rock Springs, and Fort Oglethorpe. And our drive away for the day for our fishing friends, Deakle Beach, Florida. Deakle Beach is a cool 6 hours and 8 minutes away today. If you're planning a long weekend, maybe playing hooky on Friday, Deakle Beach, a 6 hour, 8 minute trip down there. If you're headed out of town for the weekend or for a week or whatever, the whole time up through Labor Day, have a safe trip. Have a fun trip. Have a financially successful trip if it's a business trip, and get back to us just as quick as you can.
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21: This is a Bloomberg Money Minute. Shein is on track to raise about $1.7 billion in its Hong Kong initial public offering. Final pricing is expected today in Hong Kong, while the shares are due to start trading on September 1st. Shein built its fast fashion empire by offering ultra-cheap, trend-driven clothing, a model that encouraged shoppers to buy regular hauls and post them on social media. Digital media startup Puck is in advanced talks with Redbird Capital for an investment that would value the media startup at an eye-popping $250 million and make Redbird its leading investor. The publication has about 50,000 paying subscribers after having previously raised about $20 million. Redbird is a major financial backer of David Ellison's Paramount and is still contested bid for Warner Brothers Discovery. Stock futures are advancing as a bullish outlook from NVIDIA bolstered confidence that the rapid expansion in artificial intelligence spending is likely to run on for longer. NASDAQ futures are up above 1% this morning. Matt Piper, Bloomberg Radio.
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22: ABC News, I'm Sherry Preston. The death toll in the Nepal mudslide now stands at more than 250 people, but more than 1,000 are still missing, including 22 from Tennessee who are in the region on a religious pilgrimage.
23: It's a massive, massive draw for tourists, for hikers, for people from all over the world. It's a stunning part of the world. Of course, you're not far from Everest here. These are the foothills of the Himalayas. And we know hundreds, possibly, of foreigners have been reported missing.
22: ABC Chief International Correspondent James Longman in the region. Many are calling it a watershed moment. Instagram and Facebook owner Meta settling with dozens of attorneys general over how young users interact with the social media apps. The payout, $18 billion. Japanese artist Yayoi Kusama, known for her signature polka dots on paintings, sculptures, and museum installations all around the world, has died at the age of 97. Her family and friends say she continued to paint until her final days. This is ABC News. The man accused of murdering four University of Idaho college students getting a new hearing in the case. Here's ABC's Michelle Franzen.
24: Judge Stephen Hippler granting Brian Koberger's request for a new hearing related to attempts for him to reverse his guilty plea for the stabbing off-campus murders of four Idaho college students in 2022. Koberger initially said he was innocent, but pleaded guilty to the killings in July 2025. Here is Judge Hippler with Koberger's admission.
25: Are you pleading guilty freely and voluntarily?
26: Yes.
25: Given your choices, do you believe it's in your best interest to plead guilty?
26: Yes.
24: Koberger is serving four consecutive life sentences, the judge setting a new hearing for June 17, 2027. Michelle Franzen, ABC News.
22: More than 2,000 humanoid robots are running, playing table tennis, kicking soccer balls around at the ongoing World Humanoid Robot Games in Beijing, China. They're trying to highlight China's rapid advances amid a tech race with the United States. Currently, I'm Sherry Preston, ABC News.
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17: Get into some showers, thunderstorms, maybe a little better coverage here today and tomorrow than we've had this week through this morning. I think we'll be in good shape. It's this afternoon, probably midday right on through this evening. We'll have that chance of a shower storm to be around near 90, heat index upper 90s. Any storms around will settle down later tonight. We'll be back tomorrow afternoon with a high of 90. From the Weather Channel, I'm Ray Stajic.
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4: A man being sought in a hit and run on Julio Road at Cole Road over the weekend is now in custody. Good morning in the News Talk 98.7 News Center. I'm David Crowder. According to the arrest warrants, 32-year-old Drake LaDon Keefe struck 35-year-old Stevie Marie Thompson with his vehicle and then left the scene. Thompson sustained serious injuries and later died at a local hospital. The warrants charge Keefe with aggravated battery, hit and run, and driving with a suspended license. The Floyd County Police Department's Criminal Investigations Division continues to investigate the circumstances surrounding Thompson's death. Due to the ongoing investigation, additional details are not being released at this time. If you have any information regarding the incident that took place on August 22nd at approximately 12 to 1 a.m. in the area of Julio Road and Cole Road, please contact Floyd County Police at 706-235-7766. A homeless man has been arrested on a felony warrant charging him with aggravated assault. According to the warrant, 41-year-old Matthew Paul Chambers threw an open pocket knife at another man during an altercation on August 7th at a location on Pine Street in Rome. 3 Rome women were arrested on drug charges at a location on Calhoun Avenue on Tuesday. According to Floyd County jail records, during the execution of a search warrant, Rome Floyd Metro Task Force officers recovered suspected methamphetamine, loose gabapentin pills, and syringes, which were inside a purse and a backpack on the couch in the living room. 56-year-old Montana Keon Fisher, 34-year-old Miranda Lee Smith, and 26-year-old Tatiana Deshaun Brown are all charged with possession of meth, possession of dangerous drugs, and possession of drugs not in the original container. Smith is also being held on a couple of probation violations. The Georges Rome Office of Tourism is inviting artists of all skill levels to participate in the 3rd annual Plein Air Showcase in October. Artists will paint outdoors, capturing the sights, sounds, and atmosphere of Fiddlin' Fest, historic buildings, and surrounding green spaces. Completed works will be submitted the same day for judging, with artists competing for cash prizes. Artists of all skill levels are encouraged to participate with special cash prizes recognizing beginner artists. High school students are encouraged to participate in the competition. Local art teachers with students who are interested in participating but may need assistance with the entry fee are encouraged to contact Christy Kent for information about available scholarships. Space is limited, so artists are encouraged to register early. For questions about the showcase, you can contact Christy Kent at 706-295-5576 or kkent@romega.us. 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
0: ...740 on John Davenport Drive this morning. Let's go to the line where Bill Crane is standing by. Good morning, Bill Crane.
5: Good morning, Doug.
0: It's good to have you with us this morning. And I wanted to spend a little time today because, you know, every now and then, not much changes in the world of politics. And if you have something you'd like to bring up, by all means, please do. But I wanted to talk about your column this week. You wrote almost apologetically about the situation with Canada and the tariffs this week. And I know that's something that you kind of put together. I don't want to say in a hurry and without thought, because that obviously is not the case. But you responded to what's happening in the news quite well this week. And what in the world, what is the president trying to do?
6: I wish I knew, Doug. I really do. Canada is one of our longest and strongest allies. We've fought in wars with them essentially back to, we've been on the same side since the War of 1812. The last time we were really in conflict with the people of Canada, revolutionary troops tried to take Quebec City in the early stages of the Revolutionary War, and British troops pushed us back. And there were some skirmishes throughout that war that we were not very successful with, and then obviously British troops were still in Canada during the War of 1812. But since that time, whether we want to talk about the million people they put into World War One with us, the declaration of war that Canada had on Germany 2 years ahead of the United States entering, whether we were in Korea or in the Persian Gulf, most recently in Afghanistan, Canadian troops fighting right alongside of us, and all of that time, them becoming our strongest trading partner. But President Trump has not cared for, and he looks at the world through a personal lens, Justin Trudeau, and more recently Prime Minister Carney, who he derisively refers to as Governor Carney, speaking again to his desire to make Canada America's 51st state. And there is no logic. There is no, yeah, there's been a trade deficit, but the Canadian people nor its government have been taking advantage of the United States. And as I shared in the column, multiple other things that don't make sense that have occurred recently between the two countries. There was a $6.4 billion bridge completed in 2025, paid for by Canada, which did use both U.S. workers and U.S. steel, building a second crossing of the Detroit River connecting Detroit, Michigan to Windsor, Canada. It's a larger bridge. The Gordon Howe Bridge connects I-75, which you and I are both very familiar with, running through North Georgia,
0: yeah,
6: which goes all the way to Detroit and now goes all the way into Canada with a like system of interstates on the Canadian side. The only pre-existing bridge, the Ambassador Bridge, is only four lanes, has a tunnel underneath it, and is privately owned in a reasonably pricey tone. Very prominent family up there has owned it for decades. And while in his first term, President Trump was fine with the bridge being constructed, other than saying he wanted more U.S. workers and more U.S. steel owned, he expressed a desire to split the tolls, even though Canada entirely paid for it. But he gets a phone call from the billionaire's family up there saying that they, you know, thought that they had an exclusive contract for this
0: crossing.
6: Revenue source and, yeah, crossing. And he takes the side of blocking it. And for a year after it was completed, it didn't open. It just opened in July of this year. But that was, again, doesn't make any sense because it only expanded commerce and trade between the two countries, as well as revenue, because the bridge would back up. I've been across it. It can take just a couple of miles long, but it can take 45 minutes between border security and driving the span or the tunnel to get across the two borders. And there's a very symbiotic relationship between Michigan, Minnesota, and upstate New York. I've got relatives in upstate New York. They receive power that's generated on the Canadian side. A lot of it's hydropower. Most of our aluminum that comes in the United States comes in from the Ontario province. So slapping an additional 50% tariff in a few weeks on our Canadian allies on most every commodity absolutely makes no sense. And look at something like the Ford F-150. It's assembled here in the United States, but pieces of it, like the dashboard, like various electronic components, are manufactured on the Canadian side. Sometimes the pieces back and forth to various subsidiary plants and suppliers to Ford before it then crosses in the United States to a plant on the U.S. side for final assembly. But those tariffs are going to add thousands of dollars to the cost of a Ford F-150 next year. Just makes no sense.
0: Yeah, and again, I think you need, and you did it well in the column, obviously, we need to make sure when we talk about slapping tariffs, we're not talking about putting a tariff on the Canadian government. The tariff is being paid by the businesses.
6: the businesses and the importers and the wholesalers who then in turn pass those costs of paying the tariff onto their customers, which are generally speaking consumers. So yeah, the government does make more money. I'm not disputing that part. But who pays it and where the benefit is doesn't make sense. And I also share in the column that the North American Free Trade Agreement, which was pushed by the Clinton administration and signed into law, the startup work for that was done by President Ronald Reagan and George H.W. Bush. And in his first term, Donald Trump sort of retooled NAFTA. There were some things he didn't like about it. The treaty was renamed the USMCA, U.S., Mexico, and Canada, with U.S. having to go first. And at that treaty signing ceremony in January 2020, during his last year in office, he said it was the best treaty ever signed and, you know, touted its praises. And now he wants to scrap that.
0: Makes no sense. Makes no sense. And, of course, the Canadians now, Carney, and they have reciprocated. And the first one that come to mind for me, more so than the automotive industry, is the construction industry, because, well, we get a boatload or a multiple rail car roads of lumber from Canada. And I can't imagine what it's going to do to the price of a new house.
6: Well, the energy industries, we essentially learned how to frack from the oil sands of Canada. We have an integrated and have had an integrated military, but they still have an active duty military of about 70,000 personnel. It spent $49 billion with the B in 2025, expanding their military operations, buying US F-35s, icebreaker ships, under ice submarines. They've expanded their work particularly in the Arctic area, under the polar ice caps, under Greenland, with security concerns of China and Russia coming in over the North, or under the North Pole, aggressively against North America. And it seems to all be about conflicts of personality, which are not what, you know, what sovereigns used to do. What the old European nations were ruled that way, but that's not the way a republic is supposed to run.
0: No, not at all. Tell you what, we got to take a break. When we come back, let's talk about what the potential impact could be 2 months from the midterms, right after these timeouts.
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11: When the clouds roll in and the rain begins to fall,
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31: 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I'm John Thayer.
9: The Atlanta Braves pounded out 14 hits yesterday as the Braves topped the Los Angeles Dodgers 6-5. The Braves with the win are 78-55. The Braves and Dodgers will play again tonight. Chris Sale starts for Atlanta. He's 12-9. The Atlanta Falcons are back in action tomorrow night. They'll wrap up preseason play in Miami against the Dolphins. Falcons are 1-1. The PGA Tour is set for the Tour Championship. Round one is underway today at Eastlake in Atlanta. The NASCAR Cup Series is back in action on Saturday night at Daytona International Speedway for the Coke Zero Sugar 400. It's the final race before the chase. 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
17: Cold front's on the march, but don't get too excited. Not big changes, just maybe a little bit more lift in the atmosphere. That could lead to a few showers and thunderstorms as we head on through the next couple of afternoons. That's today and tomorrow. Partly sunny otherwise, with highs close to 90 and a little humidity around, with a heat index in the upper 90s. Small chance of showers and thunderstorms over the weekend. From the Weather Channel, I'm Ray Stajic.
18: For the latest weather, log on to WRGANews.com.
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0: We're back with Bill Crane this morning. Bill, we're looking at the Canadian tariff and the mess that's created. What's the impact of that going to be as we edge closer and closer to these midterm elections, Bill?
6: Well, let's look at electricity on the border. Three states, Michigan, Minnesota, and New York, receive increasing percentages of their electric generation from the Canadian side. If they tariff that electricity in the same way we're now paying premium prices for gasoline, energy costs are embedded in almost everything we eat, drink, and consume, as well as some services. So we go into the midterm of the even tighter economy and predict the potential for an inflationary spiral, despite the fact that wage reserves flat. I see it only favoring the Democrats in an environment where the party in power, that's the Republicans in the White House, tend to not do well in the midterms, with the 13th Congressional District's election being determined in Georgia as yesterday, and that number being sworn in next week, most likely. That majority on the Republican side is down to 2 seats, and it's down to 3 because of Mitch McConnell's continuing absence in the U.S. Senate. And I, you know, increasingly believe that the wins on the House will be rather substantial by the Democrats, and that they'll receive a narrow majority in the Senate, which not only means Trump can't pass legislation, but the likelihood of him being impeached again a third time for any number of these shenanigans, financially speaking, whether we want to talk about the tip sheets he's selling to Wall Street or his personal stock trades, things that no other president in memory has even perceived considering. We just end up in a very partisan divide quagmire for 2 years till the next presidential election.
0: And I've got to be right there alongside of you on that, in terms of that analysis. I think it's becoming increasingly apparent that the Democrats will do well. But the question is, how are some of these socialist Democrats, and there's not a ton of them, but there's more than people realize, how are they going to do? And then do we flip this all around again with somebody like a Rubio or a Vance in 2 years?
6: I think Marco Rubio has a really good shot at being the next Republican nominee, but there are some other people than he and J.D. Vance that we'll be seeing, and particularly some Republican governors that are getting things done at the state level. Crystal ball gazing, we can only look at kind of what's going on now and forecast it out. The if the war in Iraq continues, and it doesn't show any signs of abating in the near term, if we continue to spend ratio both of our weaponry and the budget, we're now at a $40 trillion deficit. If war should break out in another region, we may not have the armaments to fight in more than the two places we're fighting right now, selling armaments to European allies who then give them to Ukraine, and the war in Iraq, and still a little bit of assistance to Israel with Hamas and the Palestine. We are approaching a situation where we may have the credit limits and the credit ratings of the U.S. Debt instruments lowered again, and that puts us at risk of actually losing the dollar as the global currency reserve in the world. And then you want to talk about an economy that goes into freefall.
0: Well, that would be beyond tragic as we move forward. And I hate to even think about that. Well, I think that's clock is going to get just about get us on that, Bill. On that note, we look forward to hearing from you again next week, and we'll see what happens to change things. Can I get about a 30-second wrap up of the election for David Scott's seat, and whether you were surprised by that result?
6: I was watching it, and we talked about it a week ago. Edgerton Blair, who won, who's the former Gwinnett County School Board Chair, essentially ran an I'm From Here campaign. He lives in the district. He's from the district. Marcy Scott is a resident of the city of Atlanta, as her father was. They live in the Inman Park area. And she ran on, I'm going to finish up his work, his legacy, his term, but she wasn't from the district. Gwinnett County, where Edgerton Blair got his votes in the first run, and a decisive number in the runoff last night, which put him over the top.
0: All right. Bill, thank you much, my friend. We'll see you next week.
6: Take care.
0: All righty. Bill Crane with us today, and we always appreciate hearing from Bill on Thursdays.
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22: The State Ethics Commission has fined Keisha Lance Bottoms.
23: She accepted over $110,000 in contributions that exceeded legal limits,
22: violating campaign finance laws.
1: The commission's chairman declared,
24: "It's egregious violation of the act."
1: And the verdict from a former prosecutor,
25: "It smells bad."
27: What don't you get about the rules and regulations?
28: If Mayor Bottoms wants her legacy to be too greedy to care, they're off to a great start.
1: Keisha Lance Bottoms. She's out for herself, not Georgia. Paid for by Jackson for Governor, Inc.
29: This is a Bloomberg Money Minute. Caesars Entertainment turned down a bid from investor Carl Icahn to take the company private and instead chose a lower offer from billionaire Tillman Fertitta because it was more comfortable with other terms of his proposal. Icahn made a $34 a share offer, the terms of which were non-binding, but Caesars had concerns with the sources of Icahn's equity contribution and other details of the proposed deal. On May 28th, Caesars announced an agreement to sell the company to Fertitta, a Houston-based restaurant and casino magnate, for $31 a share. NVIDIA gave a bullish sales outlook for fiscal 2028, with its CEO saying the company expects to grow revenue by about 70% in fiscal 2028. It reported net income of $59.69 billion, or $2.46 a share, for the May-July period. Revenue more than doubled from a year earlier to $96.22 billion, surpassing analysts' average forecast of $92.27 billion. Stock futures are mixed. Matt Piper, Bloomberg Radio.
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32: A rising death toll in the Himalayas and a scramble to find the missing. I'm Carmen Roberts, Fox News. Tsunami-like floods struck Nepal and Tibet, killing at least 353 people, with more than 1,300 missing, including at least 65 tourists from America. The floods have destroyed roads and bridges, making search and rescue extremely difficult.
33: We've been able to access some of the affected areas where there are many, many traumatized people, but unfortunately, some of the areas can only be reached by helicopter.
32: Red Cross Nepal Chief David Fisher on Fox News. Geologists say that a partial collapse of a Himalayan glacier probably sparked the massive and incredibly quick-moving wall of water that decimated communities.
3: Initially, the U.S. Geological Survey reported an earthquake in the area minutes before the flash flood, but the USGS now believes it was a powerful landslide that struck. One theory, part of a glacier broke off, triggering an avalanche of ice and rock, which in turn caused the flood. The Red Cross says at least 10,000 families have lost their homes.
32: Fox's Jeff Paul in London. And now officials in Nepal fear a rising lake could spill over and cause more devastating flooding. Closing arguments will begin this morning in the trial of Lindsay Clancy, a Massachusetts woman who claims that postpartum psychosis caused her to kill her children.
4: Lindsay Clancy's defense lawyer, Kevin Reddington, explained while walking out of court what he hopes to accomplish and communicate with the jury.
5: She's just such a marvelous, sweet, innocent person.
4: But the prosecution is expected to convey that Clancy knew what she was doing when she strangled and killed her three young children.
32: Fox's Nate Foy in Plymouth, Mass. The Coast Guard says it seized more than 7,000 pounds of cocaine from a suspected smuggling boat off of Puerto Rico. 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
2: Iranian government officials are meeting with other leaders in the region as U.S. ramps up economic pressure in the

0: continue for as long as necessary. Another report crossed today of an oil tanker being hit with an unknown projectile in the Strait of Hormuz earlier this week. The International Waterway remains a location of tension as the region and the U.S. is still overseeing vessels through the southern route. Still, the IRGC warned Wednesday that the strait would not be opened until the United States accepts Iranian demands.
1: Fox's Trey Yingston, Tel Aviv. A Rhode Island man is dead after allegedly stealing a rare luxury sailboat from a marina in New Jersey. Police in Newport, Rhode Island, say the 27-year-old Brenda Norris died aboard the boat in a shootout yesterday with officers. One officer was wounded but has been released from the hospital. In California, Newport Beach is banning synthetic herbicides on all 17 of its athletic fields over concerns about rare childhood cancer cluster.
2: At least six children and teens have been diagnosed with Ewing's sarcoma in the community since 2013, though officials have not established a link between the cancers and pesticides. But even without the definitive link, Newport Beach says they will now instead use organic treatments, mechanical weed removal, and new sod every 3 to 5 years. Newport Beach's decision is part of a wider Orange County shift away from chemical weed control. The change expected to increase annual costs by up to $102,000, representing a 5 to 10% budget increase. Ted Lindner, Fox News.
1: And I'm Carmen Roberts, and this is Fox News.
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8: Now, WRGA, local weather.
9: Get into some showers, thunderstorms, maybe a little better coverage here today and tomorrow than we've had this week through this morning. I think we'll be in good shape. It's this afternoon, probably midday right on through this evening. We'll have that chance of a shower storm to be around near 90, heat index upper 90s. Any storms around will settle down later tonight. We'll be back tomorrow afternoon with a high of 90. From the Weather Channel, I'm Ray Stajic.
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10: A man being sought in a hit and run on Julio Road at Cole Road over the weekend is now in custody. Good morning in the News Talk 98.7 News Center. I'm David Crowder. According to the arrest warrants, 32-year-old Drake LaDon Keefe struck 35-year-old Stevie Marie Thompson with his vehicle and then left the scene. Thompson sustained serious injuries and later died at a local hospital. The warrants charge Keefe with aggravated battery, hit and run, and driving with a suspended license. The Floyd County Police Department's Criminal Investigations Division continues to investigate the circumstances surrounding Thompson's death. Due to the ongoing investigation, additional details are not being released at this time. If you have any information regarding the incident that took place on August 22nd at approximately 12 to 1 a.m.

0: M in the area of Chulio Road and Cole Road. Please contact Floyd County Police at 706-235-7766. The Floyd County Commission has approved a rezoning request for a proposed 70-unit apartment complex on Martha Berry Highway in the Armurchie area. The property will change from community commercial and suburban residential to multifamily residential with conditions.
1: It's our goal to develop a luxury multifamily community. Most of the units will be towards 27, and it will be a fenced in a gated community. And the amenities, a pool house, tennis courts, pickleball, and everything will be landscaped nicely. There'll be 2, 3, and 4-bedroom units. It'll be similar to what's beside the Braves Stadium with a more modern flair.
0: Ivy Lowry with Tolles Temple & Wright speaking on behalf of the buyer and the seller. The conditions include reducing the maximum allowable density to 10 units per acre, given that the properties are located in the unincorporated county and contain a significant amount of environmentally sensitive area. Another condition states that the development must include a mix of unit types such as studio, 1-bedroom, 2-bedroom, and etc., with a floor area no smaller than 450 square feet per dwelling unit. Also, the property cannot be developed as a manufactured home park. The commission also voted to deny with prejudice a special use permit for a rooming and boarding house at 155 South Avery Road. Without prejudice means that the applicant can bring it back for reconsideration without a waiting period. A 64-year-old Roman was arrested during a traffic stop on East 20th Street at Hull Avenue on Tuesday. According to Floyd County jail records, Robin Renee Crawford Jamison was stopped because her brake lights were not working. She was then found with suspected methamphetamine and a glass smoking device. Jamison is charged with possession of meth, possession of drug-related objects, and a brake light or turn signal violation. More news and video online at WRGANews.com. 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
3: We're coming up on the 11 minutes after 8 o'clock here at Rome's First News WRGA. 70 degrees here in Rome, and high today, expected to be about 85 before this day is over. My apologies to my good friend David Crowder out there in the newsroom who had to handle a call. Somebody was a little upset with our discussion with Bill Crane about the president's tariffs on Canada. But folks, you know, it's things like that that are going to cost the Republicans the Senate and the House. And I think both Bill and I see the potential of that happening as being very, very strong. And if anybody wants to be upset with me, they obviously can, and that's all right. But I would think it would be more the Democrats would be upset than Republicans. These Canadian tariffs are, you know, right here 2 months before the midterms. They just do not make sense. I'm sorry, I cannot make any sense of it whatsoever. Georgia did get some good news this week. We had a battery recycling project heading to Georgia, thanks to a $50 million federal grant. Princeton New Energy plans to use its cathode-to-cathode method of recycling scrap batteries at a new plant up in Commerce in northeast Georgia. Whether it's a cell phone battery or one of those mega super heavy batteries in your new electric automobile, they do wear out. And Princeton New Energy, that's N-U, capital E-N-E-R-G-Y, has developed a technology to recycle them, and they will be going to Commerce, about 65 miles northeast of downtown Atlanta. The federal dollars for this come from a $500 million $500 million.

0: bucket of funding from the Department of Energy that was divvied out over seven different projects. Georgia has become a major player in the EV manufacturing industry with Hyundai's plant down near Savannah, which is just massive. Just massive. If you go down I-16 to Savannah, you get down there about to Pooler, and you see just concrete after concrete after concrete wall for that Hyundai plant down there. And then you consider Rivian building its own plant just east of Atlanta. Or you consider the giant new SK Battery America facility already up in Commerce, or the SK Hyundai plant joint venture, which is open in Bartow County. You see the direction the world is going. Most battery manufacturing produces large amounts of scrap cathode material, which is generally turned into a black powdery mass. And with high heat and chemicals, recyclers can separate that into its different compounds and use them again to make new batteries. And so so that's what's happening. And so on that note, that leads me this morning to congratulations. Have not had an opportunity yet to speak to Matthew Thomas over in Cartersville to congratulate him on being selected as the new president of the Rome Floyd Development Authority. But Matthew was named to that position earlier this week. That is, you know, it's one of those things that it has to sort of sit on the table for a couple of weeks before he becomes officially the hiree of the Rome Floyd Development Authority. Matthew is the current deputy director of the Cartersville Bartow County Department of Economic Development. He sitteth at the right hand of Melinda Lemon. That's a position he has been in since August of 2023, been there for about 3 years. Jimmy Byers said that, who is the chairman of the Development Authority, said that Matthew is a perfect fit for our community and the region. He is a native of this neck of the woods, having been born up in Dalton. He has worked a number of years at the Cartersville Bartow Chamber of Commerce and has a track record of successful economic development projects from many of the companies that have located over in Bartow County. Now, of course, we don't have that interstate highway that Bartow County has, but what Matthew does have are connections. And if you do business in the real world today, you know that relationships are critical. Absolutely critical to landing new companies that are coming here. Of course, the challenge that Thomas is going to face, along with economic developers everywhere in Georgia, is the negativity that has grown from social media. Which social media just apps. Social media has provided the playground for people who are unhappy with anything to express their opinions to the masses. I say to the masses. I guess depends on who your quote friends are and whether your friends share your opinion broadly. But the negativity is just incredible. And I'll go out on a limb again this morning and You know, the data center project over there at the Batty Hospital property, which has been withdrawn, been taken out by Atlas. You know, there would not have, I mean, that property is zoned for industrial purposes, heavy industrial purposes. And when you think of what could go there, the kind of truck traffic that could go there, the kind of noise that could really go there, a data center is somewhat benign, particularly when you consider that all of us are functioning on our cell phones, on our smart television sets, on our smart thermometers and whatnot. And so I would be willing to wager at least a little that whatever is landed for that Batty property will meet with tremendous opposition at this point. So that's part of the difficulties that Matt will face here and economic developers elsewhere. About the only place in recent years that we haven't heard much complaining about is the Microsoft data center way out at Fouché Gap. And there have been, you know, some folks out there who are not happy with that, to be sure. So good luck, Matt Thomas. We want you to bring jobs to Rome. We want you to help diversify the tax base so that individual home residential property owners don't have to shoulder the burden for property taxes moving forward. We want you to bring jobs here. But you know, to the average listener out there this morning, you know, please pay attention to when the next announcement comes, whenever and wherever it is, and watch for the response. NIMBY, not in my backyard.
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11: 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I'm John Thayer. The Atlanta Braves pounded out 14 hits yesterday as the Braves topped the Los Angeles Dodgers 6-5. The Braves with the win are 78-55. The Braves and Dodgers will play again tonight. Chris Sale starts for Atlanta. He's 12-9. The Atlanta Falcons are back in action tomorrow night. They'll wrap up preseason play in Miami against the Dolphins. Falcons are 1-1. The PGA Tour is set for the Tour Championship. Round one is underway today at Eastlake in Atlanta. The NASCAR Cup Series is back in action on Saturday night at Daytona International Speedway for the Coke Zero Sugar 400. It's the final race before the chase. 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With your Sports Flash, I'm John Thayer.
12: Angelosi, in just hours, closing arguments began in the Lindsay Clancy murder trial. The jury going to decide whether to hold her criminally responsible for killing her three kids.
13: Did prosecutors prove beyond a reasonable doubt that she could appreciate her actions were wrong? If the answer is yes, what degree of homicide would apply to each child? First degree or second degree or possibly manslaughter if it's included in the final jury instructions?
12: That's Fox's Nate Foy. More than 270 bodies have been found after catastrophic flash floods floods in Nepal and Tibet, where more than 1,300 people are still missing.
3: A lethal wall of water and debris comes crashing through, decimating buildings and bridges, swallowing complete villages. Nearly 25 miles of roads were damaged, according to officials, all complicating search and rescue efforts.
12: Fox's Chandley Painter, America's listening to Fox News.
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4: The commission's chairman declared,
19: "It's an egregious violation of the act."
4: And the verdict from a former prosecutor,
20: "It smells bad."
21: What don't you get about the rules and regulations?
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4: Keisha Lance Bottoms, she's out for herself, not Georgia. 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
32: Cold front on the march, but don't get too excited. Not big changes, just maybe a little bit more lift in the atmosphere. That could lead to a few showers and thunderstorms as we head on through the next couple of afternoons. That's today and tomorrow. Partly sunny otherwise, with highs close to 90 and a little humidity around, with the heat index in the upper 90s. Small chance of showers and thunderstorms over the weekend. From the Weather Channel, I'm Ray Stajic.
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0: Minutes after 8 o'clock and 71 degrees as we're starting to see a little blue sky amongst us this morning, on the way up to about 85, maybe 87 before the day is over, and a pretty good chance of shower activity as we get a little bit later in the afternoon today. That'll continue into tomorrow, and then close to a 50% chance of rain right on through the weekend from time to time. Not an all-day rain on any occasion. Not an extremely extended period of rain, but off and on periods of rain as those opportunities arise, largely with the temperature and the humidity. Christy Kent from the tourism office will be joining us after the 8:30 bottom of the hour news. We'll look forward to Christy and some of the things that are going on in and around our community over the course of the weekend. And as we turn the page and head into the month of September, boy, it just seems really bizarre that we're already ready to turn into September. Labor Day comes a little bit late this year, with the last day of August being a Monday. So I know one of the things Christy will be talking about will be the big Meet the Magic event at the Forum this weekend. Probably talk a little bit about the Rome Little Theater's performances of Matilda coming up this weekend, and so much more. So we look forward to having Christy in with us at the bottom of the hour.
1: Some enterprising folks in the Heartland are turning bad weather into big business. It's all about the storm-chasing industry on the Old Farmer's Almanac Radio Report. With more practical tips and useful advice, this is the Old Farmer's Almanac Radio Report for Thursday, August 27th, the 239th day of the year. Vocalist Yolanda Adams is celebrating a birthday, and LBJ, our 36th president, was born on this day in 1908. Storm chasing used to be a pursuit of a few eccentric weather enthusiasts. Now it's turned into an industry of its own. Storm chasing tour companies have popped up all over in Tornado Alley, and especially as they found no shortage of customers eager to spend thousands of dollars for a brief glimpse of Mother Nature's fury. While the operators emphasize safety precautions on their expeditions, some critics are warning of inevitable tragedy. Combining dangerous storms, high-speed chases, poor visibility, and clogged backroads does seem like a recipe for disaster. That is the Old Farmer's Almanac Radio Report. Sign up for more information at almanac.com.
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7: This is a Bloomberg Money Minute. Foreclosure filings are on the rise. The real estate analytics firm Atom says overall filings rose 1% month over month in July and were up 10% from the year earlier. Nevada, South Carolina, and Florida saw the worst foreclosure activity. Bank repossessions were unchanged from June but jumped 23% from a year ago, with lenders seizing nearly 4,800 U.S. properties. The Trump administration is weighing a new round of tariffs on semiconductors, which could hit not just chips, but also goods made with them, like laptops and servers. Politico reporting that the potential tariffs are alarming the U.S. tech industry, which warns that they could slow data center expansion and force companies to cancel plans to build data centers, ultimately jeopardizing U.S. hopes of dominating artificial intelligence. Gold rebounded above $4,600 an ounce. It's up nearly 15% this month, given fresh incentive by the Treasury's unexpected intervention in the bond market last week. Matt Piper, Bloomberg Radio.
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8: ABC News, I'm Sherry Preston. Dozens of Americans are among the hundreds of people still missing after a massive flash flooding ripped through parts of Nepal. The death toll, 289 people. More from ABC News Chief International Correspondent James Longman.
9: This wall of water unleashed as much energy as a 5.2 magnitude earthquake. Some estimates put it as high as 160 feet. It's left behind a trail of destruction, the mud and the debris now complicating search and rescue efforts.
8: The flood set off by the collapse of a Himalayan glacier. Nearly 25 years after the 9/11 attacks, a military judge has now set a date for the trial of alleged mastermind Khalid Sheikh Mohammed. He and three accomplices are now set to face trial in June of 2028. Closing arguments are due to start this morning in the trial of the Massachusetts mom charged with murdering her three children. Her defense team says she was suffering from postpartum psychosis. The FDA approving a new drug that could help patients with pancreatic cancer live longer lives. This is ABC News. A new ruling on drag shows in the state of Texas. It turns out one judge had a very simple solution to those who are offended by them. Here's ABC's Marcus Moore.
10: The attorney general in Texas is vowing to appeal after a judge struck down a state law restricting drag shows. The judge ruled the ban on sexually oriented performances violates the First Amendment. And he referenced Dolly Parton to make his point, saying, quote, just as many people chastise Dolly Parton as a voluptuous sex symbol, there are erotic elements in countless popular performances that could be subject to penalties under the ban. The judge adding that the solution is simple. He said, just don't go to the drag show if you're offended.
8: Following her death at the age of 80, Dolly Parton is being remembered for her faith and inclusivity. Her theme park in Pigeon Forge, Dollywood, reflects both her Christian values and her legacy of acceptance. Many of those in the LGBTQ community describe Dolly Parton's public support as a beacon of light. I'm Sherry Preston, ABC News.
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32: Get into some showers, thunderstorms, maybe a little better coverage here today and tomorrow than we've had this week through this morning. I think we'll be in good shape. It's this afternoon, probably midday, right on through this evening. We'll have that chance of a shower storm to be around near 90, heat index upper 90s. Any storms around will settle down later tonight. They'll be back tomorrow afternoon with a high of 90. From the Weather Channel, I'm Ray Staging.
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15: A man being sought in a hit and run on Julio Road at Cole Road over the weekend is now in custody. Good morning in the News Talk 98.7 News Center. I'm David Crowder. According to the arrest warrants, 32-year-old Drake LaDon Keefe struck 35-year-old Stevie Marie Thompson with his vehicle and then left the scene. Thompson sustained serious injuries and later died at a local hospital. The warrants charge Keefe with aggravated battery, hit and run, and driving with a suspended license. The Floyd County Police Department's Criminal Investigations Division continues to investigate the circumstances surrounding Thompson's death. Due to the ongoing investigation, additional details are not being released at this time. If you have any information regarding the incident that took place on August 22nd at approximately 12 to 1 a.m. in the area of Chulio Road and Cole Road, please contact Floyd County Police at 706-235-7766. A homeless man has been arrested on a felony warrant charging him with aggravated assault. According to the warrant, 41-year-old Matthew Paul Chambers threw an open pocket knife at another man during an altercation on August 7th at a location on Pine Street in Rome. 3 Rome women were arrested on drug charges at a location on Calhoun Avenue on Tuesday. According to Floyd County jail records, during the execution of a search warrant, Rome Floyd Metro Task Force officers recovered suspected methamphetamine, loose gabapentin pills, and syringes, which were inside a purse and a backpack on the couch in the living room. 56-year-old Montana Keon Fisher, 34-year-old Miranda Lee Smith, and 26-year-old Tatiana Deshaun Brown are all charged with possession of meth, possession of dangerous drugs, and possession of drugs not in the original container. Smith is also being held on a couple of probation violations. The Georgia's Rome Office of Tourism is inviting artists of all skill levels to participate in the third annual Plein Air Showcase in October. Artists will paint outdoors, capturing the sights, sounds, and atmosphere of Finland Fest, historic buildings, and surrounding green spaces. Completed works will be submitted the same day for judging, with artists competing for cash prizes. Artists of all skill levels are encouraged to participate with special cash prizes recognizing beginner artists. High school students are encouraged to participate in the competition. Local art teachers with students who are interested in participating but may need assistance with the entry fee are encouraged to contact Christy Kent for information about available scholarships. Space is limited, so artists are encouraged to register early. For questions about the showcase, you can contact Christy Kent at 706-295-5576 or kkent@romega.us. 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
0: We're at 839 on John Davenport Drive, up to 72 degrees on the way to 85, maybe 87. And Christy Kent is in the house this morning, excited for the weekend.
16: That's right.
0: Yeah. For a number of reasons.
16: All right, so I'll start with the first event. Tomorrow is Rome Little Theater's Matilda, so they're going to be running all weekend long at City Auditorium. They changed from the DeSoto because DeSoto is looking great, but they're still working on the renovations. And
0: is this a waltzing Matilda, or is this just a Matilda?
16: Well, it's Rome Little Theater's their production of Matilda. Yes,
0: okay.
16: They're just changing locations. So, that's running this weekend, Friday, Saturday, and Sunday. Friday and Saturday evenings and Sunday afternoon.
0: And they're doing shows today for schools.
16: For the schools, yes.
0: And
16: yeah.
0: So since the first show is at 9 o'clock, when I show up, I can.
16: You won't have a parking space.
0: I will not have a parking space.
16: And then the event that I'm so excited about is the Meet the Magic at the Forum. I've been talking about this for a long time, and this is going to be a great show. 19 characters, y'all. We're going to have Rapunzel, Bluey and Bingo, Mickey and Minnie, Ariel.
0: Mickey and Minnie?
16: And Minnie.
0: Oh, right.
16: Ariel, Stitch, Cinderella, Prince Charming.
0: Oh, Stitch is going to be here?
16: Stitch.
0: All right.
16: Belle, Elsa and Anna, Tiana, Moana and Maui, Spider-Man and all of his friends, including Ghost Spidey and Miles, and then the Hulk. So,
0: woo.
16: We have a character for everybody.
0: Yeah.
16: So, come dressed as your favorite character. If you're 10 and under, come dressed as your favorite character. We also have, all day long, those same characters that you get to do meet and greets with will also be doing performances throughout the day. And then we'll also have other activities. We have like a rock climbing wall, face painting, that's going to be free, balloon art, that's free, a hair glitter station, I believe that's also free, a tattoo bar, that's free, cookie decorating. And then with all of this activity, you'll probably want to take a break and go downtown and get some food so you can get an armband and take a break with the kids. Just make it a full day. And we just hope that everybody that's got a little one that loves one of these characters will be there this Saturday at the Forum. Doors open at 9:45. The shows start at 10, and then it runs until 2.
0: That sounds like it's going to be an absolutely awesome event.
16: Yes.
0: I can imagine Elsa and the Hulk in the same venue.
16: In the same room. All right, so don't miss that. And then also one other thing that I want to make sure your listeners know about is we have a special last-minute $10 off coupon. When you go to Fresh Ticks to buy your tickets, use the code ROCKWALL, just one word, ROCKWALL, and you can get $10 off. Make sure you do that before the end of day Friday because the tickets go back up
0: yeah,
16: when you walk in the day of.
0: Always important to get your tickets in advance.
16: Yeah, get your tickets in advance and you'll save money.
0: And it's going to be indoors, so the
16: rain or shine,
0: potential
16: whatever,
0: for a little
16: hot
0: rain,
16: weather,
0: not a big deal.
16: Whatever, yeah, just it'll be perfect inside.
0: Yep, inside the
16: floor. Also, remember, it's a clear bag policy, and so leave the purses and all that at home or in the car, whatever. Bring your clear bags.
0: Okay.
16: We also are excited for coming up next weekend. We have the First Friday Guardians of the Jukebox. This is going to be held on the 200 block of Broad Street. So they have been holding them, you know, at the Town Green, but they're going to actually move this one to the 200 block. So they'll close down just that block and make it the block party style that everybody enjoys.
0: What was the old song? Gosh, Dancing in the Streets.
16: Yeah, that's a great song.
0: They're going to be dancing in the streets Friday night next week. Guardians of the Jukebox is a highly popular band, and they are some more kind of good.
16: Crowd.
0: Yeah.
16: They have a full band. They sound great. They are going to have, I believe that they'll have an announcement that night, too, that they'll be sharing that you'll want to hear.
0: Okay.
16: So, that's First Friday, September 4th, and that's the last First Friday of the season. So
0: then we turn our attention to
16: Fiddlin' Fest
0: in October.
16: Yes. Yeah. And that will be held the first Saturday of October this year. So they're kind of changing up the date on that one, first Saturday of October. Coming up also the next weekend, we have our downtown history tours and our clock tower tours on September 5th, that Saturday. Those both are, the downtown tour start at 10 a.m., hop on the chariots, get a great history tour of downtown with Selena Tilley, and then the clock tower tours run from 12 to 2. They're 30-minute increments. You can get tickets for both those tours are $10 each.
0: We missed Selena yesterday.
16: Yes, Selena was out. I'm not sure what she had
0: weather,
16: going
0: maybe.
16: On, but she missed our tourism board meeting yesterday. She's usually there. We also have that weekend, next weekend, the Rome Roller Derby at the Forum. And so if you want to see some good competitive action, our own Rome team will be competing, and there will be several teams there that day, so they'll have action going all day.
0: Now, our roller derby nowadays is strictly women, am
16: yes,
0: I right?
16: This is women.
0: This is women, I remember growing up watching roller derby on TV on Saturday mornings. And it was both guys and girls.
16: Oh, okay.
0: But now it's just the girls.
16: It's just the girls, but man, they're fierce.
0: The elbows are flying.
16: Yes, they are fierce, and it is action-packed. So it is really fun to watch. And you can get tickets for that at theforumrivercenter.com. They have a link going to their ticket page for Rome Roller Derby.
0: All righty. Got to take a quick break. We'll be back with more going on in Rome right after this timeout.
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26: 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I'm John Thayer. The Atlanta Braves pounded out 14 hits yesterday as the Braves topped the Los Angeles Dodgers 6-5. The Braves with the win are 78-55. The Braves and Dodgers will play again tonight. Chris Sale starts for Atlanta. He's 12-9. The Atlanta Falcons are back in action tomorrow night. They'll wrap up preseason play in Miami against the Dolphins. Falcons are 1-1. The PGA Tour is set for the Tour Championship. Round one is underway today at Eastlake in Atlanta. The NASCAR Cup Series is back in action on Saturday night at Daytona International Speedway for the Coke Zero Sugar 400. It's the final race before the chase. 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
32: Cold front's on the march, but don't get too excited. Not big changes, just maybe a little bit more lift in the atmosphere. That could lead to a few showers and thunderstorms as we head on through the next couple of afternoons. That's today and tomorrow. Partly sunny otherwise, with highs close to 90 and a little humidity around, with the heat index in the upper 90s. Small chance of showers and thunderstorms over the weekend. From the Weather Channel, I'm Ray Stager.
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32: Cold front's on the march, but don't get too excited. Not big changes, just maybe a little bit...
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32: Cold front's on the march, but don't get too excited. Not big changes, just maybe a little bit more lift in the atmosphere. That could lead to a few showers and thunderstorms as we head on through the next couple of afternoons. That's today and tomorrow. Partly sunny otherwise, with highs close to 90 and a little humidity around, with the heat index in the upper 90s. Small chance of showers and thunderstorms over the weekend. From the Weather Channel, I'm Ray Stager.
27: For the latest weather, log on to WRGANews.com.
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33: News. I'm Gianna Gelosi. In just hours, closing arguments began in the Lindsey Clancy murder trial. The jury going to decide whether to hold her criminally responsible for killing her 3 kids.
34: Did prosecutors prove beyond a reasonable doubt that she could appreciate her actions were wrong? If the answer is yes, what degree of homicide would apply to each child? First degree or second degree, or possibly manslaughter if it's included in the final jury instructions?
33: That's Fox's Nate Foy. More than 270 bodies have been found after catastrophic flash floods in Nepal and Tibet, where more than 1,300 people are still missing.
35: A lethal wall of water and debris comes crashing through, decimating buildings and bridges, swallowing complete villages. Nearly 25 miles of roads were damaged, according to officials, all complicating search and rescue efforts.
33: Fox's Chandley Painter. 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
0: We've got 73 degrees on John Davenport. Again, a mostly sunny sky out there for us this morning. High today, 85 to 87, somewhere in that range, with a chance of shower activity around the evening drive hours, 6 o'clock or later most likely. Krista Kent in with us. We're talking about a lot of the things that are happening in Rome this weekend and then again next weekend, which is the entree to the Labor Day holiday, Monday a week. A special event for our canine friends.
1: Yeah, the Rome Floyd Parks and Recreation Authority will be closing out their swim season at the Northside Swim Center. So Saturday, the 6th, will be your last chance to swim. And then on Sunday, they're doing a special puppy plunge to kind of end out the season. I just think that's such a fun idea to give the dogs a chance to enjoy some swim time. It's kind of like a dog park, but the pool instead. So a little pool party for the dogs. And so that will run from 5:30 to 7 on Sunday, September 7th. So if you have a lab or a dog that just loves to jump in the water and enjoys other dogs, that September 7th puppy plunge, it will be a perfect opportunity for them to have some fun to end the summer.
0: Yeah, and again, a reminder that will be the end of the summer season.
1: Yeah, the very last,
0: We don't have to worry about cleaning the pool out
1: cleaning
0: for the
1: up
0: next
1: after
0: day.
1: The dogs.
0: Right, yeah. I mean, we will do that.
1: Yes,
0: but,
1: yeah.
0: But that's not going to impact the swim center at all.
1: Yeah. So I think that's a fun event that they've done it for the last few years, and it's been very successful. Also coming up, we've got Barry football, which will have their home opener on September 12th, right there at the stadium. So it is football season now, and the colleges are kicking off, the high schools are kicking off. So that's a big local home opener on September 12th. If you haven't gotten your tickets yet for Mark Chestnut, we just announced a special guest that will be opening for him at the Forum on September 12th, and her name is Corey Kennedy. She was NBC's The Voice last season, 28. She was on Team Reba. And so she will be opening for Mark Chestnut. And she really has a beautiful sound. I think that she's really growing in the country arena.
0: How did we get her?
1: You know Jay. He's connected to everybody. He knows everyone.
0: Yeah, Jay does.
1: Yeah, but yeah, Jay, he helps to get some of the opener acts for those shows. Well, in addition to getting the show in the first place. So, but yeah, he was able to land Corey Kennedy, and she is going to open, just an hour before Mark comes on. So
0: I remember Jay got Old Dominion here years ago.
1: Mm-hmm.
0: And boy, look what they've become now. I mean, mm-hmm. he has gotten a lot of these acts
1: before they get really huge.
0: Yeah. So it's a great opportunity.
1: Yeah, so see Corey before she explodes. So September 12th, get your tickets now for that. We have a special Rome Shakespeare Festival sneak peek on September 17th at the Rome City Auditorium. And the Rome Shakespeare Festival will be doing a Midsummer Night's Dream. And that's going to run September 23rd through 27th nightly. You can see that show. But they're doing a special sneak peek on that event on the 17th at the City Auditorium. And another cool thing that's happening at the auditorium on September 20th is Arts Alive Rome. And this is a huge collaboration between the Rome Brass, the Winds, the Jazz Band, and then also the Three River Singers. And then also Rome Shakespeare will be at that event as well. And so you have five different organizations that will be putting on free performances at the Rome City Auditorium on September 20th. So that's a really cool opportunity to see a lot of different types of music, a lot of different type of performances. You will not get bored because they're going to keep changing it up. Different type of music, different type of music. So
0: And then just a couple of days after that,
1: you've got the festival.
0: To the Limit.
1: Oh, To the Limit, yes.
0: Yeah,
1: Eagles Knockoff Band. So that's on September 25th at Rome City Auditorium. And so if you're an Eagles fan, and I know there's a lot of you out there, the To the Limit is one of their tribute bands for the Ultimate Eagles Experience. So you can get your tickets now for that.
0: Tremendous show. So we'll wrap it up. Got about 30 seconds. Meet the Magic
1: this Saturday, 10 to 2. 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Do that before end of day Friday.
0: Okay, very good. Thank you much, Christy.
1: Thank you.
0: Lots happening. Don't want to hear somebody say there's nothing going on in Rome, because
1: That's right.
0: Is just absolutely, absolutely so not true. So much for so many people, a broad audience. And we've got the Hannity update coming up next right here on Rome's News Talk, WRGA.
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4: You're so for spreading the wealth around and government paid for everything and confiscating people's wealth. 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Which plays right into my statement that I've made for years, and that the left and liberals and these now pro-socialist communist DSA lunatics, they're only generous with your money, with other people's money, not their own money, because they have plenty of money, a lot of them. A lot of these Congress people, a lot of these elected officials, you know, they're millionaires. Bernie Sanders is a millionaire, multiple homes. Bernie, give up your homes. Give up your money. Live by example. You know, show us the way, Bernie. 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
10: Catastrophic Himalayan floods leave hundreds dead and well over 1,300 missing. I'm Carmen Roberts, Fox News. Search and rescue teams in Nepal and Tibet are racing to find survivors after massive flooding hit, decimating entire communities.
11: Security camera footage from Nepal shows people on the ground had only seconds to find safety. A wall of water, mud, and debris swept away people, cars, and buses, as well as many buildings that stood in the way.
10: Fox's Jeff Paul. More than 750 foreigners among the missing, including at least 65 Americans in the region that's popular with truckers and religious pilgrims. The USGS believes a powerful landslide triggered the floods.
11: One theory, part of a glacier broke off, triggering an avalanche of ice and rock, which in turn caused those floods. And rescue efforts could not be more difficult. Roads have been buried in mud, and several of those critical bridges were ripped away during those floods.
10: An ICE officer charged with shooting a man and lying about it during the immigration crackdown in Minneapolis is freed. The sheriff of Cameron County, Texas, said in an email that deputies released Christian Castro from a detention center in Brownsville today after a judge refused to order his return to Minnesota. In Massachusetts, closing arguments are expected to get underway shortly in the murder trial of Lindsay Clancy, who strangled her three young children. Clancy claims that she was in the midst of a postpartum psychosis.
12: The key question facing the jury is, should Clancy be criminally responsible? Did prosecutors prove beyond a reasonable doubt that she could appreciate her actions were wrong?
10: Fox's Nate Foy from the courthouse in Plymouth. And jobless claims came in slightly below expectations last week, falling by 4,000 to 203,000, remaining at historic lows as layoffs stay rare. 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
10: A judge suspends court proceedings against a man arrested at a golf course owned by President Trump.
7: A Los Angeles County judge is sending Janine Giantielli to a mental health court and suspending criminal proceedings after an evaluation indicated

0: been previously punished for violating the personal conduct policy. Jim Irsay got 6 games following a guilty plea on driving while impaired. Robert Kraft was investigated but not punished by the league. He was arrested. He was initially charged with engaging in prostitution, but prosecutors amended. That to disorderly conduct. TMZ obtained police body cam video of Sunday's arrest.
1: What are you doing there?
2: I'm just driving.
1: You meeting anybody?
2: No.
0: Owners have been previously punished for violating the personal conduct policy. Jim Irsay got 6 games following a guilty plea on driving while impaired. Robert Kraft was investigated but not punished by the league. He was arrested for allegedly paying for sex. Jay Berman, Fox News.
3: Palace officials say Norway's King Harald is in very serious condition after his health deteriorated. The 89-year-old monarch has been hospitalized in Oslo after a bacterial blood infection. Crown Prince Haakon has been serving as regent while his father is hospitalized. I'm Carmen Roberts. This is Fox News.
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6: It got dry quick around here, and now storms will be back in our forecast for the afternoon, partly sunny otherwise. I'm going to go with a few scattered showers and thunderstorms right on through this evening. Near 90, get into the upper 90s with the heat index. Tonight, that threat for showers and thunderstorms will be early, 70, and scattered showers and thunderstorms back tomorrow afternoon, 90. Small chance of rain over the weekend. From the Weather Channel, meteorologist Ray Stajic.
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7: From high atop Fox News headquarters in New York City, always seeking solutions, never sowing division. It's Brian Kilmeade.
8: Hi, everyone. So glad you're there. It's the Brian Kilmeade Show. We have a lot on the docket today, including what's going to be happening on Capitol Hill. We're going to get some economic numbers. The President of the United States is going to Texas to try to save Ken Paxton. And believe it or not, there's a lot of border states that when they did their redistricting in Texas, they thought they were going to be Republican. They have to go down there, and the president's got to sell it. It's a shame. There should be other people out there saying the president's message and then letting people decide. But he's going down to raise money for Ken Paxton, who's now down to $2 million. Brett Baer is standing by. Claire Morrell at the bottom of the hour, the tech exit, author and ethics, the author of Author and Ethics and the Public Policy Center Fellow. We'll talk about that with Claire about what happened with that Meta trial. So let's get to the big three.
9: Number three.
10: They were offered quite a good deal last week. They chose to reject it. Unfortunately, Prime Minister Carney rose to power on an anti-American, anti-Trump platform.
8: Treasury Secretary talking about the Canadian deal. What really happened behind the scenes to collapse the trade deal with Canada? We find out and see what it means for your balance sheet and the midterms.
9: Number two.
11: A landmark settlement with Meta, the owner of Instagram and Facebook, that will send $18 billion to dozens of states. Meta also agreed to stronger child safety measures, like a two-hour time limit for teens, notifications that will be muted during school hours, no more access to its platforms at night, and more user-friendly parental controls.
8: So Meta settles as social media continues to write billion-dollar checks to pay for its addictive practices and its effect on kids and a generation of kids who are now young adults. Question: does anything really change from here, and will other platforms like TikTok be held accountable too? We discuss.
9: Number one.
12: I strongly disagree with many of the things that Assange Piper said. I think it's incumbent upon Abdul to make it very clear to people that he doesn't agree with things that Assange Piper says.
8: Really? Congresswoman Debbie Dingell of Michigan? Fallout continues over Piker, and the DSA gets AOC as Trump gets ready to take to the road for the last time to save his last 2 years. Brett Baer joins us now, chief political anchor of Fox News, anchor of Special Report.

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1: And stocks to open slightly higher after that report. The Dow now, though, down 18 points. I'm Carmen Roberts. 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
5: It got dry quick around here, and now storms will be back in our forecast for the afternoon, partly sunny otherwise. I'm going to go with a few scattered showers and thunderstorms right on through this evening. Near 90, get into the upper 90s with the heat index. Tonight, that threat for showers and thunderstorms will be early, 70, and scattered showers and thunderstorms back tomorrow afternoon, 90. Small chance of rain over the weekend. From the Weather Channel, meteorologist Ray Stajic.
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6: From high atop Fox News headquarters in New York City, the most approachable radio host in America, it's Brian Kilmeade.
7: I'm one from 48th and 6th in Midtown Manhattan, heard around the country, around the world. The Brian Kilmeade Show coming your way. Bottom of the hour, we're going to talk to Hossein Abdur Mansour, a fellow at the Jinsa German Center, where he focuses on everything going on over in Iran, in the Arab politics, Gulf states, Islamic movements. We'll get his take on that. And Enes Kanter Freedom is in our studio. 10-year player in the NBA, 11-year player in the NBA, now pretty much an activist in the eye of the storm. Before we get to Enes, let's get to the big three.
8: Number three.
9: They were offered quite a good deal last week. They chose to reject it. Unfortunately, Prime Minister Carney rose to power on an anti-American, anti-Trump platform.
7: Oh, yeah. You could put on your headsets, and it's no problem. What really happened behind the scenes to collapse the trade deal with Canada? We'll discuss it.
8: Number two.
10: A landmark settlement with Meta, the owner of Instagram and Facebook, that will send $18 billion to dozens of states. Meta also agreed to stronger child safety measures, like a two-hour time limit for teens, notifications that will be muted during school hours, no more access to its platforms at night, and more user-friendly parental controls.
7: Yep, that is Meta. Meta settles as social media continues to write billion-dollar checks. Are they finally going to get responsible? Will TikTok, will Snapchat, will all other entities besides Instagram and as well as Facebook go along with protecting teens?
8: Number one.
11: I strongly disagree with many of the things that Hassan Piker said. I think it's incumbent upon Abdul to make it very clear to people that he doesn't agree with things that Hassan Piker says.
7: So that is Debbie Dingell, who doesn't like being called out in Michigan on a guy that's representing the Democratic Party who's running for the Senate. This guy seems to be a radical who will not distance himself from Hassan Piker, and that's a huge problem. Also, AOC making big news, rejoining the Democratic Socialists of America, the DSA. Is that how you prepare to run for president? Well, the other big story that's happening almost on a daily basis for the last few months has been what's going on in the WNBA, not by the quality of basketball, but by the quality of the lack of discipline when it comes to Caitlin Clark, that morphed into Sophie Cunningham taking a stand about men and women's sports, trans men and women's sports, to Enes Kanter Freedom sitting up and saying, yeah, you know what? Until you define what a woman is, I'm going to declare myself eligible for the WNBA draft. And as you know, after playing, you know the quality of player he is, he should be a first-round pick. They have turned around and said, hey, you're not allowed to declare for the NBA draft. We're saying no. And he's suing back. Enes, welcome back to the show.
12: Thank you for having me.
7: I mean, it started all here when you were with the Celtics, right?
12: Exactly.
7: And then you were the Knicks for a while.
12: Yep. And then back to Portland, then Celtics again. And now I just declared for the WNBA draft.
7: Right. And so far we hear that they said, no, you can't do it.
12: Well, it's fake news. Please don't believe those. So we have not heard anything official from the WNBA itself. So till we heard anything official, it's all fake news. They're in the corner. They're trying to put as much as rumors out there.
7: Because legally they can't touch.
12: Oh, no, they cannot. Because the thing is, they don't have any kind of like rule against it. You know, maybe tomorrow they're going to come out and add the word biological next to the female in their collection.

0: He may not tell you what you want to hear, but he tells you what you need to hear. It's the Eric Erickson Show.
1: Hello, my friends. I am delighted that you are with me. The phone number is 877-973-7425. Should you wish to be on the program, if you text Eric to 33777, get the live stream, the show notes, the podcast, everything you need to stay in touch with the show. We'll be releasing the cooking videos over the next 4 weeks. I made some great recipes. You will be able to get them. This may be the least surprising news story you have ever heard, but it's still a news story. There is a man online. His username on the internet is Mr. Child Porn. I will give you just one guess on why Mr. Child Porn has been arrested. Just one guess, people. Just one guess. From WSB TV, it is an arrest in Morganton, West Virginia. West Virginia man is accused of bragging about having a large collection of child pornography. At times, he used the name Mr. Child Porn on the internet. Garrett Michael Highlander, age 20, of Morgantown, was arrested August 21st. He was charged with possession of material depicting minors engaged in explicit conduct. He used a Discord platform to share the images. Mr. Child Porn, arrested for child porn. Tell me you didn't see that one coming. Wow. Wow. We got to move on now. Wow. Let me tell you about my bank. They're a great bank of good people. And you could see the ad read coming, I'm sure. 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
2: I'm Sherry. Preston, dozens of Americans are among the 1,300 missing in the Himalayan mudslide. The death toll stands at more than 350 people as searches go on for those who remain unaccounted for. Closing arguments underway in the Lindsay Clancy murder trial. She is on trial for killing her three children. Her attorney says she was suffering through postpartum psychosis when she murdered them. As for jury instructions, ABC's Peter Haralambu says...
3: this case got very complicated yesterday when the judge decided that this jury can consider the lesser included offenses of second-degree murder and manslaughter. This is no longer a question of is Clancy unable to tell the difference between right and wrong because of her psychosis and get sent to a facility or get sent to prison because she's guilty of first-degree murder. The jury has more options now.
2: Tropical storm Dolly has formed in the Atlantic Ocean. There is no connection to country music icon Dolly Parton, who died a couple of days ago. Meteorologists say it's just a coincidence. This is ABC News. Flock is now under the congressional microscope.
4: The company behind the cameras watching America's roads is now under investigation by Congress. In a letter to the CEO of Flock Safety, Missouri Senator Hawley accuses the company of building an unprecedented national surveillance network, saying Congress never authorized the network your industry has built. Flock's license plate reader cameras photograph every passing vehicle and enter the information into a database that police can search, no warrant needed. More than 120,000 have been installed in 49 49 states.
2: ABC's Marcus Moore. Several law enforcement officers have been accused of stalking people, including women, through the license plate readers. General Mills has announced that all of its cereals in the United States, including Trix and Lucky Charms, are now made without artificial colors. By the end of next year, the company says 100% of its products, including fruit snacks and baking goods, will be made with natural dyes. Kellogg's has made the same products for its breakfast cereals and snacks. Sherry Preston, ABC News.
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7: 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It's all about the storm chasing industry on the Old Farmer's Almanac Radio Report. With more practical tips and useful advice, this is the Old Farmer's Almanac Radio Report for Thursday, August 27th, the 239th day of the year. Vocalist Yolanda Adams is celebrating a birthday, and LBJ, our 36th president, was born on this day in 1908. Storm chasing used to be a pursuit of a few eccentric weather enthusiasts. Now it's turned into an industry of its own. Storm chasing tour companies have popped up all over in Tornado Alley, and especially as they found no shortage of customers eager to spend thousands of dollars for a brief glimpse of Mother Nature's fury. While the operators emphasize safety precautions on their expeditions, some critics are warning of inevitable tragedy. Combining dangerous storms, high-speed chases, poor visibility, and clogged back roads does seem like a recipe for disaster. That is the Old Farmer's Almanac Radio Report. Sign up for more information at almanac.com.
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10: Now, WRGA, local weather.
11: I got dry quick around here, and now storms will be back in our forecast for the afternoon, partly sunny otherwise. I'm going to go with a few scattered showers and thunderstorms right on through this evening. Near 90, get into the upper 90s with the heat index. Tonight, that threat for showers and thunderstorms will be early, 70, and scattered showers and thunderstorms back tomorrow afternoon, 90. Small chance of rain over the weekend. From the Weather Channel, meteorologist Ray Stajic.
10: 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He's got the courage to tell you the truth, because the truth is what matters. 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
1: Greetings, conversationalists. 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If you're from out of town, there's a Great Western Hotel near the right at the complex. We're going to be at the Gas South Arena. 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Get your tickets now. I gotta ask. I don't know. Just inspired by a text message I got from a friend. I just gotta ask. I'm wondering if it's possible that I get more votes as a write-in on the Georgia ballot in November than Congressman Mike Collins gets as the official Republican Senate candidate. A buddy of mine texted me and said, I know you're getting one write-in vote for sure. Y'all, this is big. The Democrat, can the Republicans get Mike Collins off the ballot and get someone who's not Nazi adjacent on the ballot? My gosh, what a disaster. I mean, Ken Paxton may be the laziest Republican candidate, but is Mike Collins far behind? I just got a text from a friend of mine, longtime Politico in Georgia, who's a Republican. Low energy candidate in campaign, no momentum unless it's going the wrong way. That's kind of it. Republicans, it was always going to be hard to beat John Ossoff in Georgia in this environment. But it didn't have to be this hard. I want to play you a clip from my buddy Ben Domenech on Fox News about the president and the GOP in general running for office this year.
12: Look, I think the president's dominance over the party is unquestionable, but I also think that going into this election, I think he's very frustrated with the fact that House Republicans and Senate Republicans seem very bad at making the case for themselves. There's so much infighting going on between them, between the White House, over different agenda priorities, etc. And that really has dominated the conversation here in Washington. They need a reset in the coming weeks in this RNC in Dallas, where they actually come together and have a message going into the fall, or else we're going to see history prevail, I think, for a lot of these people, because the winds are against them. They see the kind of numbers that they've got when it comes to their popularity. People are going to come out and vote hard, I think, against the kind of things that they view as Washington intransigence to get the president's agenda done. And so they need to come together in order to have a hope in the fall.
1: They do. Part of the problem is just the candidates themselves. So for the latest, let me review. Let's talk about James Tallarico. Let's not talk about Mike Collins. Let's talk about James Tallarico in Texas. A John Cornyn staffer. A person who worked for John Cornyn, who I'm led to believe was not a significant staffer, jumped ship. Said he's supporting James Tallarico, went to work for the Tallarico campaign. And a lot of Republicans said, see, this is proof John Cornyn was a squish. John Cornyn hired a staffer who's now working for James Tallarico. That just proves that John Cornyn was a rhino. The staffer who went to work for Tallarico in Texas, who came from John Cornyn's team, went from Mike Collins to John Cornyn. Did you know that? Here's the problem, Republicans. It is exactly as I told you. And by the way, I'm not going through this to do a "see, I told you so" moment, although "see, I told you so." The latest is that Mike Collins has a staffer consultant who calls himself a Nazi twink, who has dressed up in a Klan outfit or used AI to generate himself in a KKK outfit. This comes on the heels of Mike Collins' current chief of staff being in a group chat trying to get a Holocaust denier out of jail. This comes as Mike Collins' son-in-law has been allegedly on Mike Collins' property filming white nationalist videos and defending the Patriot Front, the white nationalist group. This comes as Mike Collins, prior chief of staff, was finally booted from the campaign after some just really unsavory conduct, and the prior chief of staff has caused ethics problems for Mike Collins in Congress. Here's the problem. You have to stop saying at the end of the day, it's the people, it's not Mike Collins. These are the people Mike Collins has chosen to surround himself with. A bunch of white nationalist weirdos and wackadoos with mental health problems. And if Mike Collins is willing to circle himself with these sorts of people and maintain loyalty to them until it gets out of hand and others have to intervene to boot him, what's he going to do when he's got 6 years in the Senate where he doesn't have any accountability to push the white nationalists and the neo-Nazis off the payroll? And here's the thing. Just here's the thing. If you continue to hire people who are neo-Nazis, fans of the Nazis, white supremacists, white nationalists, Holocaust deniers, if you keep surrounding yourself with those sorts of people, it kind of suggests that you yourself might have those problems. Oh, you don't believe me? You're going to be defensive? Let's do it the other way. You're a Democrat, and your team is filled with anti-Semites. You're Abdul El-Sayed running in Michigan, and you campaign with an anti-Semite terrorist supporter. Your mother has ties to an Al-Qaeda-affiliated group. Your father-in-law has ties to a group labeled as a terrorist group. You have staff who are labeled as having ties to anti-Semitic groups and terrorist groups. You yourself do not speak out forcefully on the issue of anti-Semitism. In fact, when an insane Islamic guy with ties to Hezbollah tries to shoot up a Jewish school, your response is, well, hurt people, hurt people. No condemnation of anti-Semitism. When you do all that, all of us on the right say, hey, look, you might be an anti-Semite. You might be a sympathizer of terrorism yourself. You are surrounded in your whole world, friends, family, employees. All these people around you are anti-Semites. All these people around you have ties to terrorism. You might just be someone sympathetic to terrorism and anti-Semitism, and you're bad and unfit for office. We do that to a guy like Abdul El-Sayed. You look at the same pattern, and it's like Mike Collins is the Republican Abdul El-Sayed. He's surrounded by white nationalists and Holocaust deniers and people who AI Photoshop themselves in Nazi outfits and Klan outfits and the weirdo stuff. But Erickson, we have to hold the Senate. Yeah, but we don't have to hold it through Georgia by putting in a guy who surrounds himself with white nationalists and neo-Nazi sympathizers. I would love to beat John Ossoff. Beat him now. I don't really want John Ossoff in the United States Senate for 6 more years, but how do you beat him? You know, the funny thing is, so John Ossoff was going to run for the Senate. And by the way, just so you understand, the Senate race is ahead of the governor's race in Georgia. I don't actually think Collins is a drag on Rick Jackson. I think Rick Jackson's going to beat Keisha Lance Bottoms handily. Most Democrats I know say the same thing. I don't know a single Republican, by the way. I mean, I know Republicans who believe that Mike Collins is going to win, but these are the same Republicans who are convinced that 2020 was stolen and Donald Trump's poop doesn't stink and everything is hunky-dory for the GOP, and we're going to have a landslide victory in November, except the SAVE Act isn't passed, and so that means the Democrats are going to steal it. But otherwise, we would win. We only lose if it's stolen. I do know people like that, but of the serious people, of the upper echelons of the Republican Party, of the grassroots activists of the Republican Party, of the outside nonprofit world within the Republican and conservative movement in Georgia, I don't know a single person who thinks that Mike Collins is going to win. And they always say, but maybe Rick Jackson and his money can carry him across the finish line, which gets me to John Ossoff, who, after the primary in Georgia, decided he was going to campaign with Keisha Crimeway Bottoms. They were going to do a unity ticket. It was going to be about corruption and Donald Trump, because they knew Burt Jones was going to be the Republican nominee. Burt Jones was the lieutenant governor in Georgia. And Burt lost the runoff. When Burt Jones lost the runoff to Rick Jackson, who is a self-made billionaire who grew up in the projects of Atlanta, who was shuffled between foster home to foster home, foster parent, until he ran away from home, got a job as a telephone salesman, and became a billionaire in healthcare industry, and used his own money to save lives in South Georgia in a predominantly black community when COVID hit. John Ossoff, his brain, went into the witness protection program. Or he got Alzheimer's or something. Because John Ossoff, the moment Rick Jackson became the Republican nominee for governor in Georgia, John Ossoff completely forgot on primary election night, he had decided to run as a ticket with Keisha Crimeway Bottoms. Completely forgot. completely for, I mean, I don't think the two of them have been on the campaign trail together since their unity night. They were going to be on the camp. They were going to barnstorm Georgia. It was going to be about turning the corner from Trump. It was going to be about anti-corruption. It was going to be about taking the state back. It was going to be about reforms and integrity and on and on and on and on and on. Corruption. And wild card Rick Jackson wins the Republican primary runoff. And Keisha Kriway Bottoms disappears from John Ossoff's events. Mike Collins hadn't been in a lot of Rick Jackson. Rick Jackson's running his own campaign. I just, man, I saw this. The one that frustrates me, I saw it coming from 20 miles away. It was like the Herschel Walker stuff. I knew it was going to happen. I knew what to do. I tried to tell everybody, guys, this is a train wreck, but some people, they want to be entertained. They don't want to be helped. And they decided Collins was MAGA. He was entertaining. He was better on the trail. And I got to say, truthfully, Derek Dooley was not a great candidate. Derek Dooley was the opposition. Buddy Carter would have been a much better candidate. But Dooley was the guy the governor picked. Dooley was an outsider. And Dooley was not great on the campaign trail. However, he had no record. None. And the GOP could have focused instead on John Ossoff's record. And now they can't focus on John Ossoff's record because every time they try to focus on John Ossoff's record, there's another kid in a KKK outfit wrapped in a rebel flag burning a cross who turns out to have worked for Mike Collins. Good gracious, what an unforced error by the GOP. But this is what happens. Look at Colorado. The GOP was probably always going to lose the governor's race in Colorado, but they chose the one guy incapable of even giving the Democrats a run for their money. In Texas, I didn't like John Cornyn either. But between him and Ken Paxton, I'm like, guys, independent voters in Texas shape the election and decide who wins, and they're not going to vote for Ken Paxton. And people are like, yeah, they will. They voted for Ken Paxton 4 years ago when he ran for attorney general. Yeah, that was before people knew that his staff turned him into the FBI and he was a serial cheater on his wife. Paxton is also the laziest man to ever run for office. I mean, y'all think of the laziest person you know. Think of the laziest person you know. And Ken Paxton is lazier than that person. It is my understanding with the president, he's going to Texas tonight to do a fundraiser. I mean, it's like $400,000 just to get in the room. Wants to raise serious cash. And my understanding is that there will be a heart-to-heart with the Paxton team that he's got to kick it into high gear or there will be no more help. Republicans in Texas are beginning to convince themselves that Tallarico is going to win. I'm still not convinced, just so you know. I am convinced, though, that, I mean, unless Rick Jackson is a miracle worker, and maybe he is, there's no way that Mike Collins can win in Georgia because every other day it comes out that another anti-Semitic racist works for Mike Collins. And there are a lot of independent voters in the state of Georgia. They pride themselves on splitting their ticket. And are they really going to vote for the woman who, as mayor of Atlanta, allowed the city of Atlanta to burn down for the first time since Sherman? The city of Atlanta burned down, and Keisha Kriway Bottoms was the mayor of Atlanta when it happened. And I don't think the independent voters in the state of Georgia who pride themselves on saying, you know how many people I know who come up to me to listen to me, because I'm the number one talk show in the state in Atlanta, Georgia, and they come up to me and they say, oh, I don't agree with everything you say, but I can't believe the Democrats nominated that woman to be their governor. It's like, I know, but they don't like Collins either. And these people love to say, I'm not a partisan. These are the independent voters of the suburbs of Georgia. Every state has them. And in Georgia, they are deeply prideful about the fact that they split their ticket. They love to split their ticket. They love to say, I'm not a partisan. I voted for Brian Kemp, but I voted for Raphael Warnock because Herschel Walker had all sorts of problems. He pointed a gun at his wife. These are the same people who this year will say, hey, I'm voting for Rick Jackson because he's a self-made man who understands foster care, and he saved a lot of lives in Georgia during COVID, and he didn't preside over the burning of Atlanta. But I'm not voting for the guy who is filling his staff up with neo-Nazis and racists. You could have You could have at least given the Democrats a competitive race, Georgia GOP, but y'all would still rather litigate 2020. And if you lose this time and Rick Jackson wins, you and I both know if you're a member of the Georgia Republican Party, you go to the actual meetings, you're going to spend the next 2 years having them gaslight you that it was actually stolen, as opposed to actually dealing with the consistent reliability of the Georgia Republicans picking crazy.
0: Honest.
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1: Do you hear that? 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
15: Fox News, I'm Therese Crowley. The jury in the Lindsey Clancy murder trial given a set of very logical instructions from Judge William Sullivan before closing arguments in Plymouth, Massachusetts.
16: It is for you to determine, in light of all the evidence, whether the defendant had a mental disease or defect.
15: And if she did she still know right from wrong when she killed her three children? The defense showing family photos of happier times before her bag of 13 meds, claiming postpartum psychosis. The prosecution says she didn't comply with doctors. Global disaster in Nepal, 1,300 missing and swept away. 353 known dead after a glacier apparently let loose down the mountainside. Canada removes U.S. seafood from retaliatory tariffs against the U.S. America's listening to Fox News.
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21: Pop-up thunderstorms expected here this afternoon, as we'll see sticky highs at 91, feeling like 100 with a heat index, and a passing shower or storm possible this evening. This overnight lows drop to 70. More of the same tomorrow, 91 with an afternoon shower or storm chance. Sunshine returns for Saturday. Richard DeWedding at the Weather Channel.
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1: Hello, my friends. I am delighted to be with you. You know, the Collins campaign has problems, but at least it's not the William Lawrence campaign. This guy is up in Michigan. He is a hyper, hyper progressive, and it turns out that this guy, the Democratic Socialist running for Congress up there, held up the collapse of the Francis Scott Key Bridge in Maryland as an example of, quote, economic protest against fossil power. This is from the Free Beacon. William Lawrence is a co-founder of the Sunrise Movement, made the comment during an August 2024 episode of his podcast, Hegemonicon, hosted by Convergence, a magazine for radical insights. In an episode titled Flows and Choke Points, he discussed shutting down the government and whatnot and used the bridge disaster as an example of that. What a wackadoo. This guy, man, the bill of goods on this guy is going to be crazy. 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
18: The jury has the case on Lisa Brady. Fox News. At the murder trial of Lindsay Clancy, the Massachusetts mom charged with killing her three young children, deliberations just beginning after lengthy instructions from the judge and closing arguments.
22: With her attorney, Kevin Reddington, referencing the, quote, lousy medical care she got from various mental health providers.
23: Because one thing this kid did was try to do what she was supposed to do. She took the drugs as she was told to take them.
22: Clancy has pleaded not guilty by reason of insanity in the killings of her three kids, all under age six, in January 2023.
18: Fox's Tanya J. Powers. The defense says Clancy was suffering from postpartum psychosis. Prosecutor Jennifer Sprague suggesting Clancy lied about hearing a voice and had control of her actions based on the level of planning, including sending her husband out for errands before the killings and her attempted suicide.
24: She didn't bring them up to their beds and put them with their favorite stuffed animal and cover them up gently and lovingly, leaving them peacefully there. No. She left them discarded on the basement floor like broken toys because she was done playing the game.
18: The jury has several options, including murder, manslaughter, and not guilty by lack of criminal responsibility, which could send Clancy to a mental health facility. U.S. Attorney General Todd Blanche visiting Puerto Rico to announce charges against more than 80 accused members of a drug trafficking gang.
2: Taking the fight to the cartels with unprecedented force and efficiency makes clear that we, along with our international partners, have zero tolerance for criminal activity.
18: Blanche saying the U.S. also worked with Ecuador to take down more than 20 suspected cartel members there, expanding the reach of ongoing operations. 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
18: An ICE agent facing charges from an immigration crackdown in Minnesota is released from a Texas jail after a judge refused to order his extradition.
31: ICE agent Christian Castro walked out of a jail in Brownsville, Texas, a day after a federal judge refused to keep him jailed on a Minnesota arrest warrant and refused to force his extradition after Minnesota charged him with assault and falsely reporting a crime stemming from an on-duty shooting of a criminal Venezuelan national during an attempted ICE arrest in January. Minnesota Attorney General Democrat Keith Ellison saying Texas Governor Republican Greg Abbott is playing with constitutional fire. Abbott with demands of his own that Minnesota pay back the billions of dollars in social services money stolen from Americans.
18: Fox's Jeff Manasso. Hundreds, including more than 60 Americans, remain missing along the Nepal-China border after catastrophic flooding. The disaster already blamed for more than 300 deaths. Two people under arrest in South Florida accused of targeting the home of a couple killed in a helicopter crash last week.
32: In a case of what could be the ultimate insult to injury, police in Coral Gables, Florida say thieves ransacked the home of a married couple killed in a tourist helicopter crash in Kenya, stealing luxury cars, a $500,000 sculpture, and other items. Police arrested 40-year-old Gabert Garcia and 24-year-old Melanie Perdomo. WPLG reports police say the burglary happened between Thursday and Saturday, just days after the crash that killed the homeowners and five others. An arrest report shows police located the accused thieves by following pings from a stolen MacBook and Range Rover. Carmen Roberts, Fox News.
18: A judge ordering the suspects held without bond facing multiple felony charges. Wall Street's rallying right now. The Dow's up 198 points. The NASDAQ up 413. I'm Lisa Brady, Fox News.
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21: Pop-up thunderstorms expected here this afternoon, as we'll see sticky highs at 91, feeling like 100 with a heat index, and a passing shower or storm possible this evening. This overnight lows drop to 70. More of the same tomorrow, 91 with an afternoon shower or storm chance. Sunshine returns for Saturday. Richard DeWedding at the Weather Channel.
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Greetings. Welcome. It's Eric Erickson here. Glad to have you with me. The phone number, 877-973-7425. This is not the news and not relevant to any of you, but I'm going to tell you anyway. So I am seven stories up in a building.

0: MB's mind, he's not insane. Everyone else around him is insane. And so you can't make Jonathan Hamby take medication because to him, you're trying to kill him because he's not crazy in his mind. His mind is so convoluted. So you can't treat a man like Jonathan Hamby. 30 miles from where I'm broadcasting right now is Central State Hospital in Milledgeville, Georgia. In the 1960s, it was the largest mental health hospital in the world. It's built on something like 2,000 acres, and at one point had 12,000 insane patients housed there. Now, I want you to think about this. What is more cruel? Because the left decided, and public policy practitioners embraced the idea that it was cruel to involuntarily commit people to a mental hospital for the rest of their life. What is cruel? Putting Jonathan Hamby in Central State Hospital in Milledgeville, Georgia, where he has a bed, a roof over him, and three meals a day, and treatment, and the medication he needs given to him and made sure that he takes it. Or letting him live under a bridge on the street in Atlanta. What is more inhumane? See, this is the problem. We as a society have masked inhumanity as humanity. We have decided that the inhumane is humane. We have devalued and disrespected life. Is it not ironic that in a society that has decided the death penalty is inhumane, we have ourselves become inhumane? Abortion on demand, euthanasia, we no longer respect life. I mean, this goes back to Genesis. The Noah and his family get off the ark, and God says, you know what? Be fruitful, be multiply, and if anybody or any animal kills a human being, you must eliminate them because they've disrespected life. And we as a society have said, no, it's inhumane to impose the death penalty. And in our time now, our inhumanity has risen. We have refused to cleanse the gene pool of the people who devalue life, and now society itself devalues life. Abortion on demand, euthanasia. We do not lock up the criminals now. We make the law-abiding citizens live in fear. We do not treat the mentally ill with compassion by forcing them somewhere to get treatment. We leave them on the street. We call them unhoused now, even instead of homeless. And the left has this imaginary idea that if they just put them in a house, suddenly the problem goes away. When the problem is the side effect, actually, it's not the problem. The problem is drug addiction and mental health. But God forbid you force that person to get help because that's inhumane, according to the perversions of society. Society itself is as deranged mentally as Jonathan Hamby, who in his reality, everyone's trying to attack him. And the reality of the secular system that we live in, it is inhumane to treat the crazy person. We have become crazy as a result. A level of mental health spreading across this country, of mental illness spreading particularly among progressive white people who don't go to church. Is it not ironic that the more likely you are to go to church, the less you have mental health problems? True data, not from me. Been well researched now. Think about if we reopened Central State Hospital in Georgia, the mental hospital in your state. The mental hospital in my hometown, and we put the feral drug addicts and the mentally ill there, and we made them get treatment. How much crime would go down in our states? I saw a report today that something like 99% of the people who jumped the fare gates in Los Angeles to get on their transportation system are also involved in other crime. What if we went back to three strikes laws and you do three felonies, you go to prison for the rest of your life? What if we did that? Why don't we as a society stop valuing the criminal and the crazy over the sane and the innocent? Well, why don't we get back to doing that? Why don't we recalibrate ourselves to say, you know what, if you're crazy or you're a criminal, we're going to put you away somewhere to protect the rest of society. Instead, we tell the rest of society to go protect themselves, but God forbid you buy a gun to protect yourself. we as a society have become disordered as we have devalued life, and we have devalued, and one of the ways we have devalued life is because so many people have walked away from the death penalty. And I know it sounds counterintuitive to say this person must be executed, but I think there's profound wisdom in it. That when someone willfully takes the life of, not accidentally, but willfully takes the life of another, that person himself has forfeited his life for showing disrespect. And as society has gotten away from that, our own disrespect for life has skyrocketed as a country. And in the countries that have completely abandoned the death penalty, those are the countries where you now have the local police and paramedics and nurses will round you up and give you assisted suicide whether you want it or not. Everybody's aborting their kids. The birth rate has gone to nothing in these European countries that have abortion on demand and euthanasia because you got a hangnail. Our entire society, secularism, has festered mental illness across the board. We could at least, as a common sense step, reopen the mental hospitals and start recommitting people to those mental hospitals, not just to save the rest of society, but for their own good. Like I said yesterday, it's not really loving your neighbor to decide, well, I'm not going to give this guy help when I could. I'm going to let him roam the streets and hope he doesn't hurt somebody or himself. No, lock him up and make them get the treatment they need, and that is loving your neighbor.
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2: A little bit over $100,000.
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8: Fox News, I'm Therese Crowley. The Lindsey Clancy jury is deliberating after clear instructions from Plymouth Judge William Sullivan.
9: The Commonwealth must prove to you beyond a reasonable doubt that the defendant was criminally responsible at the time that the crime was committed.
8: And she knew right from wrong when she killed her 3 kids. The defense showing photos of happier times before her bag of 13 meds. Prosecutors say she thought she'd escape responsibility by killing herself. The judge ruled to allow a manslaughter option. Attorney General Todd Blanche with charges against 80 Puerto Rican drug gang members.
10: Taking the fight to the cartels with unprecedented force and efficiency makes clear that we, along with our international partners, have zero tolerance for criminal activity.
8: Canada removes U.S. seafood from retaliatory tariffs against the U.S. Relief for Maine lobstermen. 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
14: When the clouds roll in and the rain begins to fall,
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0: Welcome back. You can be a part of the program, and I'm going to go back to the phone. Susan, calling from Tennessee. You're up next. Welcome to the show.
24: Hi, Eric. Can you hear me?
0: I can hear you.
24: Great. This could be a classic example that a lot of people may be missing, but it sounds as though there was probably some stress in that marriage. She was carrying a heavy load. This is her third child. And she didn't want anybody, from an article I read, to take her children away from her. So she was very possibly trying to hide that depression she had, and knowing that she brought these children into the world. I think this could be a classic example of, she knew she was going to harm herself, and she didn't want her spouse to have the children. So therefore, she wanted them to go with her when she left this world. And it happens. It happens in a lot of Texas cases. This just happens to be one where you had more involvement with medications, et cetera. But she was in the medical industry. She knew the ramifications of taking all these medicines, et cetera, and chose to do so on her own accord. So, you know, kind of common sense is used in a lot of situations. So I do think this is possibly a very strong case. And we would not know that last call before she apparently jumped in the window with her husband. There could have been some conversation going on there that none of us would have ever known about. And he would never have told in court as well.
0: It's always a possibility. It is a possibility, Susan, and there is a lot of speculation out there, and I realize it's my legal background here, but trying to keep it to what's presented in court, and she didn't take her life. Maybe she wanted. I can look at this and feel awful about the situation all around for everyone involved, including her, but also think, I mean, this is a woman who needs to, at a minimum, spend the rest of her life in prison, but also along the way get some real. Get some real help. I mean, I try to be an empathetic person, and I realize that we're at a point where a lot of people think empathy is bad. I at least try to understand where another person's come from, even if I disagree. Now, there are too many people today who think if I begin to understand where a person's coming from, I have to recognize that they in their own way are right or something. No, I think people can be wrong. I just want to understand where they're coming from. I can't for the life of me try to, like, understand where you come from to do something. I cannot wrap my mind around the depravity, other than we live in a fallen world. We are absolutely in a fallen world, and these awful things happen, and there will be consequence. I hope there's consequence for this. There's got to be consequence for this. But what a horrible story. 877-973-7425. 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
2: ABC News, I'm Michelle Franzen. Deliberations are underway in the Lindsay Clancy trial in Massachusetts. The mother charged with killing her three children. Jurors have several options in trying to reach a verdict and must consider if Clancy meets the legal definition of having a mental defect and criminal intent at the time of the killings. More from ABC's Deborah Roberts.
3: Prosecutors ending their case with testimony from Gregory Sadoff, a senior psychiatrist with the FBI who interviewed Clancy for 11 hours over 2 days earlier this year. Clancy, a nurse, maintaining that a voice she never heard before, nor has heard since, told her to kill her three children during a postpartum psychotic episode. But Sadoff claiming Clancy's acts were inconsistent with someone expressing command hallucinations.
2: Crews are racing to reach survivors in Nepal and Tibet following catastrophic mudslides and flooding throughout a popular tourist valley. More than 350 have died. 1,300 others are missing, including dozens of Americans. This is ABC News. A federal judge lifted all prior blocks on President Trump's executive order aiming to restrict aspects of mail-in ballots. It followed the Supreme Court decision earlier this week that allowed the Trump administration to move forward. One controversial part allows DHS to build a federal citizenship list and monitor states' list. ABC News legal contributor James Sample has more.
4: That rule requires a matching of state databases to a federal database maintained by the Department of Homeland Security. And when there are mismatches, if you will, which can happen for all sorts of innocuous reasons, maiden names, typos, nicknames, transposed digits or transposed letters, that will produce a mismatch. Now, those are not necessarily non-citizens, but they will be, in essence, jeopardized in their opportunity to exercise the franchise unless they can then subsequently jump through some hurdles to prove that they are, in fact, lawful citizens and lawful voters.
2: Tropical storm Dolly has formed in the Atlantic. Michelle Franz in ABC News.
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5: This is a Bloomberg Money Minute. A blockbuster outlook from NVIDIA has spurred a rally in tech stocks, bolstering confidence in the AI trade that has powered the bull market. The world's most valuable company jumping around 9.5%, while cloud-based software company Salesforce has gained over 21% after delivering an outlook for strong revenue growth. The Nasdaq is up close to 1.25%. Canada adding 50% tariffs on U.S.-made copper wire and wood charcoal to its retaliation list as a replacement for its removal of fish and seafood products, according to the Department of Finance. Canada's looking to match its counter tariffs with the value of annual imports, about $20 billion, impacted by President Trump's new 50% tariffs on Canadian goods. Apple will be holding its biggest product launch of the year on September 9th, featuring a new foldable iPhone making its debut. Apple also plans to take the wraps off the new high-end iPhone 18 Pro and Pro Max. The event will also kick off the tenure of new CEO John Ternus, succeeding outgoing chief executive Tim Cook. Dan Schwartzman, Bloomberg Radio.
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7: Pop-up thunderstorms expected here this afternoon, as we'll see sticky highs at 91, feeling like 100 with a heat index, and a passing shower or storm possible this evening, as overnight lows drop to 70. More of the same tomorrow, 91 with an afternoon shower or storm chance. Sunshine returns for Saturday. Richard DeWedding at the Weather Channel.
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0: Hello there. I want to get in a few more phone calls here before I move on. Everybody's got thoughts on this tragic situation, the Lindsey Clancy situation. Sharon, you're going to be up next. Welcome to the show, Sharon.
8: Hey, Eric. It's such a pleasure to talk to you finally. I've listened to you since you began in Atlanta. We're originally from Marietta, and we moved out to Carson City. I brought you along with me in the WRC app.
0: Thank you so much for listening. Thank you.
8: Absolutely. We need to come out to the west side of the state. You go to Vegas all the time, you need to see the Eastern Sierra. They're amazing. What I really wanted to point out is that what they're trying to do in this trial is just decide what kind of punishment she gets, right? Mm-hmm. Does she go to prison or does she go to a mental health facility? And did the prosecution argue their case to the point where there's no reasonable doubt that she belongs in prison? And I've not been following the case, but the fact that she's on so many meds, she went to try to get help from everybody, and even the suicide hotline, and everybody turned her down, indicates that the punishment probably would be better in a mental health institution rather than in a prison. And that's for the jury to decide. But the jury is like, they're in trouble either way, because it doesn't matter how they decide. There's going to be an uproar about it.
0: Oh, right. There absolutely is. Sharon, that's well said, and thank you again for listening out in Carson City. I know I'm on in Reno now, and I'm on in Las Vegas. I'll try to get on out there, so thank you for listening. Regardless of whether you think this woman should be in a prison or a mental institution, at least you think she should be somewhere like that, incarcerated somewhere like that. I'm just flabbergasted by the number of people who think she didn't do it. And again, that wasn't her defense. It's not her defense at all. And yet somehow there are people out there who are convinced now that they know better than her own lawyers as to what they should have done, and pointing the finger at the husband. We got a mental health issue in the country, and it goes beyond this woman. I'm flabbergasted by the number of people who have just convinced themselves that no, it must be the husband. I feel horrible for the husband. And some newspaper the other day put pictures of him up. He's a private citizen. He's tried to keep his head down on this. He lost his three children. His three children were murdered, and people want to make him somehow the bad guy in this. It's just awful. Pat, welcome to the show, Pat. How are you?
9: Oh, I'm good. Well, I'm very sad about all of this. I'm 82 years old, and I've watched the women, you know, get as much more help than they have. I think the ladies outside, that's what they're really standing for. But at first, I was just feeling so bad for her. I just couldn't believe it. And I listened, and I really watched. What really got me was when I heard, and I think this is a fact. If I'm wrong, I will be wrong. But when she sent him out, she had timed it. She had actually timed how long it was going to take him to go that far and come back. Now, if that's not a fact, I've heard that several times now. Have you?
0: I have not, but I'm going to look this up. Let's see. Lindsey Clancy timed husband trip. Let's see. Lindsey Clancy. Here it is. This is from ABC News. Lindsey Clancy timed her husband's errand trip on January 24, 2023 by asking him to pick up takeout and medicine right before he left, lengthening the trip to get him out of the house while she strangled their children. That is the evidence presented at trial. There you go.
9: Well, the fact that she, not that she sent him out, but that she actually timed it. I was married 45 years. If my husband went somewhere, I didn't time him. I mean, it's just,
0: I got to tell you, at this point in time, Pat, is the find my whole family stalks me online. They know when I'm coming home because I have no left. My mother and father will send me texts in the middle of the night. Where are you? Because everybody spies on me. I have no privacy. So, yeah, you used to be able to not do this sort of stuff. And this woman is now like timing her husband's routes to get him out of the house. It's just so deeply disturbing. And also now to see the number of people turn on her husband, I feel absolutely just horrible for this man that people want to implicate somehow. It's just awful. Lynn, you're going to be up next. Welcome to the show.
10: Hey, thank you for taking my call. I just wanted to say, my mom took her life 50 years ago. I was 18 years old. And I get so frustrated with so many people who just say, well, why didn't they just do this? Or why didn't the defects take the children? Or why didn't the husband do this? People, if you've not been in that situation, you don't understand. It doesn't happen overnight. You know, these things happen gradually, and everything can seem okay, and then all of a sudden, out of the blue, something can happen. It just frustrates me to hear people, you know, kind of minimize the struggle for the whole family. And you just said about her husband and the whole family in general. I'm sure they loved her, and if they ever thought anything like this was going to happen, they would have intervened.
0: Yeah, you know, so her husband, his name is Patrick, and he has said repeatedly over the last several years that he did not marry a monster. He married a woman who became mentally ill, and understands that she had serious problems. He didn't marry a monster. It's remarkable to hear these stories, and also for this guy who's just being put through the ringer by anonymous trolls online I'm flabbergasted by the mental health issues we generally have in this country, and it is, I think, really worth noting that so much of it comes after COVID, people being isolated in front of their screens all the time and screens rotting people's brains. It actually is a thing. We are more isolated and connected than we've ever been. It's kind of a paradox, is it not? We are so much more isolated than we've ever been, and we are so much more connected in life than we have ever been to one another. We have the entire knowledge of the world in our pocket on a device, and we stare at the screen all day looking for laughs, doom scrolling, and we don't actually go outside and touch the grass or see the neighbor. Tony, you're going to be up next. Welcome.
11: Hey, so my wife and I, we had a child back in 2016 who actually passed away at about 23 hours after birth. The only time we got to hold him was when he was dying. She ended up getting some, like, it wasn't like a super serious case of postpartum, but I remember some days, like, we both had our own depressions. I wasn't able to deal with mine because I had a bunch of issues and stuff that I had to deal with outside of all that. But, like, I remember when,
0: it's okay.
11: I'll try to make this quick for you, though. There was times where she would be upset at the kids. Like, she had kids from a previous marriage. She would be upset at them. It wasn't for very long that she had, you know, that she went through it. But she would be upset at them because they were still really young. They didn't understand death like we do. So they would be playing and having fun and laughing. She would be mad at them, but she would understand that she shouldn't be. It even goes to the point that, like, at one point it even made her feel like she needed to be against me for some things, something that I don't understand. And people don't get what the brain does to people.
0: Yeah.
11: And how.
0: Particularly, I mean,
11: if there people were wondering why DFACS didn't get involved. Even more messed up, it's not really messed up, like, my wife's whole life is to help other people. She worked for DFACS at one point. They don't want to take children from families. And through a bunch of other issues, people, the doctors who, when people ask, why didn't they diagnose this person as this, some doctors don't want to do that because they know that it is going to be detrimental to that person's life in the future.
0: Right.
11: And that definitely needs to be put on those doctors.
0: Mm-hmm.
11: And that's even happened with my family even further down the line from when all that happened. So this is not something that needs to be in the news. People need to shut up about it. Let that man and his family deal with it themselves. Not everything in this world needs to be a subject for the rest of the world to talk about. It's not their business.
0: Yeah. And I got to say, Tony, to that point, I'm sorry for your loss, and I appreciate you calling in. The salaciousness and sensationalism of these sorts of things and the people who become, I mean, one of the reasons I haven't really wanted to talk about this case, and it's been everywhere, it's been all over social media, it's been all over the news, is just, it's a tragedy. Can't bring those kids back. And I'm just stunned by the people who become emotionally invested in it. And, you know, there is this weird, weird phenomenon in the world today. Where, like, you get on Instagram, for example, and people become emotionally invested in people they don't know. They pretend they're friends, and they become obsessed about other people's lives. And I think that is, again, a product of our isolation and our connectedness together, that we are isolated and connected at the same time. And that digital connection is no substitute for an actual human connection in the real world. But, I mean, the devil finds you online and gets you locked into that sort of stuff. And you just lose touch with the outside world. And It's been wild to watch people get so worked up about this and convinced that their opinion must be right when they're not actually there the whole time watching the stuff and informed and know what went on behind the scenes. It's I'm a radio talk show host. I am paid for my opinion on things, and there are occasionally situations like this where I don't really have an opinion that needs to be voiced. Let the trial happen, and then you got other people who just, they become obsessed with it. 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
17: Fox News, I'm Therese Crowley. The Lindsey Clancy jury is deliberating after clear instructions from Plymouth Judge William Sullivan.
18: The Commonwealth must prove to you beyond a reasonable doubt that the defendant was criminally responsible at the time that the crime was committed.
17: And she knew right from wrong when she killed her three kids. The defense showing photos of happier times before her bag of 13 meds. Prosecutors say she thought she'd escape responsibility by killing herself. The judge ruled to allow a manslaughter option. Attorney General Todd Blanche with charges against 80 Puerto Rican drug gang members.
26: Taking the fight to the cartels with unprecedented force and efficiency makes clear that we, along with our international partners, have zero tolerance for criminal activity.
17: Canada removes U.S. seafood from retaliatory tariffs against the U.S. Relief for Maine lobstermen. 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
7: Pop-up thunderstorms expected here this afternoon as we'll see sticky highs at 91, feeling like 100 with a heat index, and a passing shower or storm possible this evening as overnight lows drop to 70. More of the same tomorrow, 91 with an afternoon shower or storm chance. Sunshine returns for Saturday. Richard DeWedding at the Weather Channel.
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0: Hello and welcome. It's Eric Erickson here. I am so glad you waited, Kathleen from Ohio. Welcome to the show. You are the last caller today. How are you?
20: I'm doing fine, thanks. And the reason for my call is there's an important aspect to this case that I don't believe you've addressed. I haven't heard it anyway. And that is over medication by inappropriate providers. I am a retired clinical psychologist, and I left early, both because of the extreme leftward tilt in the profession, but also because of the push to get prescribing privileges for non-medical therapists. And they do not have the required requisite knowledge to be prescribing medications, in my opinion. And it is my understanding that this woman was getting treatment from non-medical therapists. When she would have side effects or bad reaction to medication, another medication would just be piled on. And she was, as I understand it, getting a real toxic cocktail of psychiatric medications, which would very likely exacerbate her psychosis. And so I think while she did what she did, she was not in her right mind, I believe. And I think that she needs treatment, definitely, and she will probably be in treatment for the rest of her life. But anyway, her guilt is mitigated by that, I believe.
0: Yeah, I'm glad. Listen, thank you very much for calling in. And yeah, mitigation is the right word here. It's guilt, but when it comes to punishment, what do you do? Her own husband says he didn't marry a monster. He married a woman who became mentally ill. And I think you got to take that into consideration when it comes to punishment. But I don't think that means you find her not guilty. We're failing as a nation when it comes to mental health. You know, I mentioned yesterday, I feel like people have given up on the future. I wrote that this morning, kind of turned my monologue into my morning piece, we've given up on thinking about tomorrow and hoping for a better tomorrow. And it's just affected. There's a mass psychosis, it seems like, happening in the country. Frankly, you see the rise of transgenderism, the demand for unique individuality to stand out, and the bullying along, and we've got mass psychosis in this country right now, and it's a terrible thing to see. We've given up hope in tomorrow, and we're just looking to enjoy today. And you should not worry about tomorrow, but enjoy the present. But also you should take some responsibility for preparing for tomorrow and getting your affairs in order for tomorrow and reconnecting. You know, so I'm doing these cooking videos. We'll start rolling them out here shortly. And one of the things I said on camera doing them is because I really think breaking bread together with a physical human being is very important for us to do today, to commit ourselves to touch some grass and have physical contact with another human being. It's just good for our mental health. We all need it. Every single one of us needs actual real-world friends, not just the people on social media. When the friends come over and you've been cooking, though, your house can start to stink and you need the Eden Pure Thunderstorm to wipe out those odors. It is an odor eliminator. Now, it gets rid of pollen and dust and pet dander. It's an air purifier. It also gets rid of 99.9% of bacteria and viruses with the plasma generates as the air flows through and touches the plasma. It generates ozone, and the ozone gets out into the air and acts as odor bleach and wipes out all odors. Ozone is a gas, and your odor is a gas, and it can go where you can't go, into the furniture and into the cracks and crevices where the odors lurk, and wipe it out. 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
24: One of the Great Lakes gets a new name from President Trump. I'm Lisa Brady, Fox News. This is a trade dispute with Canada continues.
25: An executive order directs the U.S. Geographic Naming Agency to rename Lake Ontario to Lake America.
27: So if you think about it, we have a gulf and we have a lake. Now all we need is an ocean.
25: President Trump's renaming of the Great Lake is the latest escalation in a trade war that has seen both the U.S. and Canada announce higher tariffs on each other.
27: They'll ask me, who's the worst to deal with on trade? And I said, that's easy, Canada. They are the worst to trade, and they feel entitled, and just we can't have that.
25: Canada is not forced to change the name of the lake, which creates a border between New York and Ontario.
24: Fox's Jared Halpern at the White House. The U.S. and Canada have blamed each other for a breakdown in trade talks. It's up to the jury at the murder trial of Lindsay Clancy, charged with murdering her three young children in Massachusetts just before jumping from a second-floor window. Prosecutor Jennifer Sprague suggesting Clancy was in control of her actions and lied about hearing a voice.
28: It says kill the kids so you can kill yourself. So she had to choose where, the basement. She had to choose how, strangulation. She had to choose with what, exercise band. Choose again, exercise band. Choose again, exercise band. She had to choose how to kill herself.
24: Defense attorney Kevin Reddington telling the jury.
29: This young lady is not guilty of the killing of her children because she was suffering from a disease and defect, as his honor instructed you. And they're not going to be able to prove otherwise. And it's their burden, not ours.
24: In addition to murder or not criminally responsible, the jury can also consider a manslaughter charge. 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
24: The danger's not over yet along Nepal's border with China after flash flooding and mudslides already blamed for more than 300 deaths.
8: Nepal's disaster authority warning a lake that formed from a block river could soon burst. And in China, at another lake, officials there are warning the equivalent to roughly 1,200 Olympic-sized swimming pools of water are expected to flow into the lake in the coming days. Now, with so many still missing, there are fears the death toll will only keep rising. Rescue crews have reportedly found bodies hundreds of miles downstream from some of the most devastated areas.
24: Fox's Jeff Paul, as the search continues around the clock for more than 1,400 missing, including Americans and other foreigners, President Trump says the U.S. has offered help and is sending aid. Tropical storm Dolly churning out in the Atlantic Ocean. It formed today, far from land, though, and forecasters are expecting it to weaken quickly beginning tomorrow. The storm's name has no connection to the death of Dolly Parton this week. Storms are named well in advance. Names are chosen, I should say, well in advance. More cities are doing away with license plate reader cameras over privacy concerns.
9: The list is growing of cities and local governments canceling contracts with license plate reader companies, including Flock, which operates a nationwide network of cameras that can track vehicles and provide information to law enforcement. Police have called the cameras a vital tool in crime fighting, though critics say the tech raises privacy and civil liberties concerns. Tempe, Arizona, and Fort Wayne, Indiana, the latest of dozens of cities to part ways with Flock cameras that are also the subject of mistakes and misuse by law enforcement officers. Jeff Manasso, Fox News.
24: An hour to the close on Wall Street. Stocks remain higher. The Dow's up 87 points. The S&P also in the green. The NASDAQ rallying up 329. Lisa Brady, this is Fox News.
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10: Hot and humid weather around northwest Georgia through the weekend. We'll see the chance for a few widely scattered storms around tonight. Otherwise, just some clouds, a low near 70. A chance for a few pop-up storms Friday, 91 the high. Feels like temps to 97. Saturday, a few widely scattered thunderstorms, otherwise mainly sunny, a high of 91. Sunday, maybe a pop-up storm or two, lows around 70, a high of 91. I'm meteorologist Mark Thibodeau from the Weather Channel.
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0: verdict. And if the prosecution, quote, fails to prove she was legally responsible beyond any reasonable doubt, Clancy would then be committed to a state psychiatric hospital in Massachusetts. Now, the surprise, the curveball, came from the judge, although it came as a surprise to the legacy media and people online. I was not surprised by it. I was actually predicting it, that he now has opened up a conviction on lesser charges, which is they can also weigh the charge of second-degree murder or manslaughter. There's a lot of people online that are saying about manslaughter, and I don't think they're wrong. I only know this. I don't have access to my social media accounts. Sweet Baby James scrolls it constantly, and the rest of my team does as well. And a lot of people pissed off about this. They're saying, okay, is it premeditated? Is it intentional? Was she sane or was she not? Excuse me, manslaughter. Why do I think the judge did this? I'm speculating here. Is because I think the judge, looking at all of the arguments, is pretty wise in the sense that he understands getting a first-degree murder conviction is going to be hard. And yet she is responsible for what happened here. Are there mitigating circumstances? Sure. Maybe even the possibility of doctor shopping, which is a pretty common phenomenon. Unfortunately, the addiction to pain medication will cause people to go from one doctor to another doctor to another doctor to get as many prescriptions as possible and then have them filled at different pharmacies, et cetera, or they get other people to do it for them. You know, what complicates that as a defense, though, is she was a nurse. And at some point, she has to know that these psychiatric drugs can interact with each other and cause a severe mental breakdown. Now, there's another complication. Postpartum psychosis, depression. Postpartum depression, I just personally believe it's real, but I don't believe it's an excuse. Postpartum psychosis is real, but according to the experts in this case, it is extremely, extremely rare that it would be so extreme that somebody wouldn't know what they're doing. So, again, the jury is hearing conflicting expert testimony. It's kind of a battle of the experts, which is often the case in a criminal trial. But I find the whole thing fascinating. You know, if I could see through this microphone from my free state of Florida into the Commonwealth of Pennsylvania, where Linda now permanently resides, why do I think that she is just rolling her eyes? Because I do see why the judge did this. I understand. Because I think to get a conviction, that means a unanimous verdict of 12 people, first-degree murder, life in prison without parole, he probably saw as a very difficult thing to do. And I think he, probably with a degree of wisdom, you know, thread the needle and said, you know what, I need to offer you all more options here. In a sense, you could say it was a lifeline of options if, in fact, there is disagreement in that jury room. You never know what's going on in the jury room. I personally am not expecting a verdict to come back today, although we are officially on verdict watch. But it's possible. I mean, and I don't even know what to tell you if usually, for example, in a criminal case, if a verdict comes back very quickly, usually it's guilty. And guilty of all charges, and boom, that jury made up their mind a long time ago. There was a moment, according to one report, where one of the jurors listening to the assistant DA in closing today, you know, started tearing up and started crying. I mean, you know, very emotional today. But, you know, to listen to the closing arguments, I just found it pretty fascinating. You know, each side was allotted an hour for their statements. Then the judge issues instructions. And the judge, again, not surprising to me, made the call that they can consider lesser charges. Again, second-degree murder or manslaughter. The manslaughter one in particular has gotten people really pissed off on social media. That part I can tell you. Another group of people are angry. One of the things is, it's kind of like it's a different case, obviously. You know, how is it possible people get so caught up in a case, meaning it captures the nation's attention? You know, there are so many people that we can predict are going to be murdered on any given weekend in the city of Chicago. And I've been scrolling names of people shot and killed since 2009. Nobody knows their names, usually because it can't be weaponized, it can't be politicized. You know, but then there are other cases that just captivates the nation's attention. If you ask me why that is, I don't really have an answer, but I work in the news business. It just happens. And especially in a social media era, this has been the one thing that has captured the attention of the country. And so it is what it is, and it's even captured my attention. I'm fascinated with all of this. You know, I watch, for example, the prosecutor, Reddington, you know, make a point in his closing arguments. He thanked the jurors, said Cora, Dawson, and Callan, they are the victims in this case. He said that right in front of the jury. Lindsey Clancy was wiping away tears herself from behind the defense table. And then he used several large postcards with exhibit printouts, including a crime scene photo, text messages, pictures of the Clancy family. You know, how does this, as he held up a photo of the smiling family before the killings, turn into this? And then he pointed to a photo of Lindsey in the hospital after the fact. And by the way, one of the first things she asked for was a lawyer. And again, she was a nurse. You know, and then, of course, on the other side of this, I'm sorry, Reddington is the, you know, he said, because of the damn medicine, lousy medical care she got, she was a nurse. And even though 30 medications were brought up in the case, and they very wisely on the defense side put up all the medication she had been, you know, prescribed, but she was a nurse. And I think my understanding is there were only three of the 13, but ultimately 30 medications that she had that were in her system at the time, according to evidence presented. And, you know, he repeatedly emphasized Clancy's background as a nurse, you know, and a loving and hardworking mother. And this young lady did nothing wrong in her life. She was a nurse, a daughter, a wife, a darn good mother. And she ran into Dr. Tufts. They're trying to blame it on the doctor. Prosecutors say no. She made a choice to kill her kids. It's not a case about the mental health system and how it treats women. What's on trial here, what's the issue here, is what Lindsey Clancy did the night of January 24, 2023, and so on and so forth. That was the DA and her closing arguments. All right, 800-941-SHAWN if you want to be a part of the program. Listen, it is so sad to watch the rise of anti-Semitism. We see it now everywhere. Worldwide, it's rising. College campuses, halls of Congress, on the airwaves. You know, it makes me sick to my stomach. And now we have in this country synagogues, schools, community centers. They have to strengthen security because of the rise of this hatred. And this is an ongoing battle. Israel now has been in a fight for their very survival, targeted by Iran, their proxies, with cluster bombs. Thousands of Israelis now have lost their homes. They are in desperate need of bare humanitarian assistance. That's where our partnership with the International Fellowship of Christians and Jews is so imperative. And they need your help to provide food and water and shelter and clothing and medications. They even have mobile medical clinics for the elderly that can't get to their doctor. So please join us. 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They want your prayers and also whatever you can do to help them in their mission to provide this assistance. 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
3: Fox News, I'm John Saucier. President Trump has signed an executive order renaming Lake Ontario to Lake America as the U.S. and Canada escalate a trade war.
4: The lake change, Lake of America, was something I've been thinking about for a long time, actually.
3: Both the U.S. and Canada have set tariffs of up to 50% on each other's imports. The president previously changed the name of Gulf of Mexico to the Gulf of America at the beginning of his second term. Closing arguments are over. The jury needs to decide the fate of Lindsay Clancy if she's guilty of murdering her three children. Plymouth County Judge William Sullivan telling the jury not to be swayed by how those children are killed.
5: The defendant is entitled to a verdict based solely on the evidence, and not one based on pity or sympathy for the decedents, which might be occasioned by the images depicted.
3: She could face life in prison if convicted or be committed to a state psychiatric hospital if the jury finds her not guilty. America's listening to Fox News.
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0: I don't know why in certain cases, I mean, we've been watching and witnessing a phenomenon that unfortunately we see in high-profile trials like this one with Lindsay Clancy. You know, why do all these women, you know, in the case of Luigi Mangione, why, you know, in cold blood, now he's admitting to it. Why, you know, you have the video of this. Cold blood kills the CEO of United Healthcare and, you know, just shoots him in the back of the head, murders a father and a husband, and yet he has this fan base of lunatics, even supermodels apparently, and online influencers and all these people that not only want to date him, marry him, have his children, give him money. And his biggest problem in prison, apparently, is he doesn't have enough time to answer all of them back. I don't know how that happens. Now, I can understand people have a different point of view on mental health, a different point of view on medications or whatever. But there's too many people that don't even bring up ever that three young children were killed violently, you know, by their mother. And what appears that, you know, evidence presented convinces me there's some premeditation here. And she's a nurse that should have known about her own medication status. We'll continue.
16: ABC News, I'm Michelle Franz. An historic flooding in Nepal triggered by what experts say was a landslide in Tibet that hit a glacier, creating melt and debris flows that swallowed up homes, bridges, and all else in its path. More than 350 are dead, 1,300 missing. The State Department says some 90 U.S. citizens could also be impacted in the region. ABC's Tom Sufi Burridge has more.
17: A glacial breakaway, according to experts, is basically where part of a glacier, a huge amount of ice, can come crashing off the glacier. It crashes down, taking rocks with it, and satellite imagery from before and after the disaster, according to experts, confirms this provisional theory about what happened.
16: President Trump says the U.S. is pledging aid and resources. A new wrinkle in the U.S.-Canada tariff battle. The president signing an executive order today to change the name, he says, of Lake Ontario to Lake America. In Massachusetts, jury deliberations continue in the Lindsay Clancy trial. The mother is charged with killing her three young children. This is ABC News. The hack of tech company Hugging Face by artificial intelligence agents created in OpenAI was bigger than previously reported.
18: An AI agent is a computer program that runs with very little human oversight. And a recent independent investigation shows there were 700 of them created by OpenAI that went rogue in mid-July, swarming together as they went out on their own and hacked the platform Hugging Face. Then the investigation says the agents acted like little kids getting in trouble by trying to cover their tracks and hiding evidence of their cheating. In a separate incident on the same day, rogue AI agents hacked OpenAI itself, stealing credentials and tampering with the company's cloud system. Sherry Preston, ABC News.
16: Jerry Sandusky due to return to a courtroom in Bellefonte, Pennsylvania next month when one of his accusers is expected to recant his testimony against the former Penn State assistant football coach who was convicted of sexually abusing boys for more than a decade. Sandusky is now 82 and serving a decades-long prison sentence. Michelle Franz in ABC News.
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21: This is a Bloomberg Money Minute. A federal judge in New York has approved Bank of America's $72.5 million settlement with the victims of Jeffrey Epstein, who claimed the bank aided in the late financier's sex trafficking. About 90 women will get that money. Bank of America will admit no wrongdoing as part of the settlement. U.S. mortgage rates rose for the first time in 3 weeks, further tightening affordability as the housing market weakens. The average for a 30-year fixed loan ticked slightly up to 6.66%. That's according to Freddie Mac. The rate was was 6.56% just a year ago. Foreclosure filings are on the rise. The real estate analytics firm Adams says overall filings rose 1% month over month in July and were up 10% from the year before. Bank repossessions were unchanged from June, but did jump 23% from a year ago, with lenders seizing nearly 4,800 U.S. properties. Markets all in the green, with the Nasdaq leading the way, up around 1.25%, while the S&P is up around 0.5%. Dan Schwartzman, Bloomberg Radio.
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23: Stay plenty hot as we go through the rest of the week. A chance of a few isolated storms still around Northwest Georgia tonight. Otherwise, mostly cloudy, a low near 70, a pop-up storm or two possible Friday. Otherwise, partly sunny, 91 the high, heat index levels to 97. The weekend, a few widely scattered storms, hot and humid, highs in the low 90s, overnight lows mostly around 70. I'm meteorologist Mark Thibodeau from the Weather Channel.
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0: ABC News, I'm Michelle Franzen. Rescues continue across Nepal and Tibet following catastrophic mudslides and flooding throughout a popular tourist valley. More than 380 are confirmed dead. ABC's Britt Clinett is in Nepal.
1: More than 900 people are still unaccounted for here in Nepal, and China's state broadcaster says at least 558 are missing on the Tibetan side. So what we could be looking for is well over 1,000 people combined.
0: Deliberations underway in the Lindsay Clancy trial. The Massachusetts mother charged with killing her three children in 2023. Her defense says Clancy suffered from postpartum psychosis and did not have criminal intent. The president signing an executive order calling for Lake Ontario to change the name to Lake America. It marks another hurdle in the brewing trade war with Canada. Severe storms targeting the mid-Atlantic states and northeast today, packed with heavy winds and the threat of flooding, and extreme heat continuing in parts of the west. This is ABC News. New details in the landmark settlement between Meta and a bipartisan coalition of 52 state attorneys general yesterday, and how the tech giant will change how users interact with platforms like Instagram and Facebook. Meta will stop displaying numbers of likes or reactions from young users and also use time limits. Here's ABC's Elizabeth Schulze.
2: Dozens of state attorneys general had filed this lawsuit against Meta several years ago, basically accusing Meta of designing apps that were addictive for young users. And people got hooked on the apps. It harmed their mental health, the AGs claimed. And then they claimed that Meta misled users about the safety and also collected children's data illegally.
0: Some critics say the deal doesn't go far enough, with fewer minors using Facebook and relying on other platforms like YouTube and TikTok. One of the world's most celebrated and best-selling artists has died. Japan's Yohei Kusama was best known for her colorful and graphic polka dot sculptures and artworks. She was 97 years old. Michelle Franzen, ABC News.
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5: This is a Bloomberg Money Minute. A rally in the tech sector on signals from two big tech companies that the boom in AI spending has legs. AI chipmaker NVIDIA now predicts revenue will shoot 70% higher in its next fiscal year. Shares up nearly 9% today. Shares of software giant Salesforce, which raised its full-year outlook, rose more than 22%. And with that, the Dow was 106 points higher at the close. The NASDAQ, with all those tech stocks, up 411. That's a 1.5% jump. The S&P was up 55. That's up 0.75%. Oil almost 2% higher today. It closed at $83.53 a barrel. That's on reports President Trump told mediators he has no interest in returning to the memorandum of understanding with Iran over the Strait of Hormuz, and there are no talks scheduled. And more pain in housing. Average long-term mortgage rates ticking a fraction higher this week to 6.66% for a 30-year fixed loan, according to Freddie Mac. Tom Busby, Bloomberg Radio.
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7: Stay plenty hot as we go through the rest of the week. A chance of a few isolated storms still around northwest Georgia tonight. Otherwise, mostly cloudy, a low near 70, a pop-up storm or two possible Friday. Otherwise, partly sunny, 91 the high, heat index levels to 97. The weekend, a few widely scattered storms, hot and humid, highs in the low 90s, overnight lows mostly around 70. I'm meteorologist Mark Thibodeau from the Weather Channel.
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5: The jury's done for the day. I'm Lisa Brady, Fox News. The judge in the Massachusetts murder trial of Lindsay Clancy, charged with killing her three young children, sending jurors home for the night just over 3 hours after deliberations began. The defense argues Clancy suffered a psychotic break after being misdiagnosed and overmedicated, strangling the children just before jumping out a second floor window in 2023. But Plymouth County Assistant DA Jennifer Sprague says there are multiple red flags over Clancy's claim a voice told her to do it.
6: She only heard the voice one time. She never heard it before, and she hasn't heard it since. So how that works, it's a red flag that she's making up the voice.
5: Sprague also using her closing argument to detail Clancy's planning and decision making on the day of the killings.
7: This jury must now decide, is Lindsay Clancy criminally responsible for killing her three children, Cora, Dawson, and Callan? Specifically, did the prosecution prove beyond a reasonable doubt that she had the substantial capacity to understand the killings were wrong and to control her actions?
5: Fox's Brian Yenis at the courthouse in Plymouth. The jury is also allowed to consider manslaughter instead of murder. This could deepen the trade dispute with Canada.
8: We're going to be changing the name of Lake Ontario, effective immediately, to Lake America.
5: President Trump signing an executive order that Canada does not have to follow. That Great Lake is a border between Canada and New York. The president has argued Canada treats the U.S. unfairly on trade. Canada blames U.S. demands for the recent breakdown in trade talks. Americans are among the hundreds missing after deadly flooding in Nepal along the border with China.
9: We have 90 Americans that are currently unaccounted for that we're in coordination with local authorities to try to locate.
5: State Department spokesman Tommy Pigott says no American casualties are confirmed. That flooding is blamed for more than 300 deaths. 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
5: President Trump back on the road to boost Republican candidates and raise money.
11: He traveled last week. That was to aid Senator Darlene Graham in South Carolina. He's headed to Houston now. The president says he's going to be spending plenty of time before November.
8: And we're working very hard. We want to win that race. He's running against a man who should not, never be. We have a very good candidate, Ken Paxton, and he's running against Telefrico, they call him, because he is a little freaky. And that's not a man that represents the value of Texas.
11: President Trump has long praised Paxton for his defense of the border, his stance on some social issues. But the race itself, it is polling tight.
5: Fox's Alexandria Hoff. James Tallarico, a state lawmaker, has been leading some polls and outraising Paxton, who was backed by the president in a Republican primary against current Senator John Cornyn. This is Caroline Levitt's final day as the White House press secretary.
12: It's been the adventure of a lifetime.
13: Levitt announced her departure earlier this month, deciding to spend more time with her young family. Her second child was born earlier this year.
12: Of course, I have a two-year-old and a four-month-old. They're just at a critical time in their life where they need their mom home a little bit more.
13: Levitt will remain an outside advisor to President Trump, working with MAGA Inc., his super PAC. A new press secretary has not been named. At the White House, Jared Halpern, Fox News.
5: The PGA Tour just confirming that YouTube content creators Good Good will no longer be the title sponsor of a FedEx Cup event this fall. This follows Callaway Golf ending its three-year sponsorship in fallout from a video depicting a man shoving a woman to the ground. Good Good has said it was meant as a spinoff from a recent movie. The video was taken down soon after showing up on social media channels. Dick's Sporting Goods has removed Good Good apparel from its store. Stocks finish higher. The Dow up 105. The NASDAQ up more than 400 points. I'm Lisa Brady. This is Fox News.
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17: Stay plenty hot as we go through the rest of the week. A chance of a few isolated storms still around northwest Georgia tonight. Otherwise, mostly cloudy, a low near 70. A pop-up storm or two possible Friday. Otherwise, partly sunny, 91 the high. Heat index levels to 97. The weekend, a few widely scattered storms, hot and humid. Highs in the low 90s. Overnight lows, mostly around 70. I'm meteorologist Mark Thibodeau from the Weather Channel.
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0: have a better understanding of where she's coming from.
1: Let's talk about what happened with this player, Natasha Cloud, when you were at the game the other night cheering on your friend, and you said Sophie's a friend of yours, Sophie Cunningham.
0: Mm-hmm. So let me talk about it last night. You know, at the end of the third quarter, they put Sophie Cunningham in, and she shot a three, and I literally put my hands up in the air to celebrate it. The next position, Natasha came back and said, she's not going to sleep with you. I remember I turned around to my manager. I'm like, did she really said that? And the next position, she came back, and I was like, I'm not trying to sleep with her. I'm just here to support my friend and protect women. And obviously, she started to bark at me. She was dropping a lot of F-bombs, which is very sad because she's loved by the Chicago fans, and I'm sure she had a lot of young fans and kids on the stands idolizing her. So she definitely needs to check herself because, I mean, she's an idol in Chicago, and she needs to act better for sure.
1: Now, I wasn't there, but I'm looking at the WNBA and what their, you know, rules are, and they have rules of conduct for players. And I watched the videotape, but I wasn't there, and you were the one that was there. I saw you staying in your position,
0: right,
1: not making any moves towards the court or towards any player, and that all of a sudden she clearly was moving towards you, clearly saying things. You're saying she was dropping F-bombs and she's not going to sleep with you, whatever she was saying. Clearly that's a violation, as you pointed out, of their own code of conduct for their players, isn't it?
0: So I played basketball 11 years in the NBA, and every before the season, right, we had the NBA security meeting, and they were explaining to us the rules of the fans. So the fans are not allowed to touch the player, or they're not allowed to cross baseline or the sideline. As soon as they do, you can throw them out of the game without a warning. So I remember, you know, when she would start, like, you know, barking at me, she started to walk towards me. I simply got out, put my hands in the air, and I softly said, I'm here to protect women. And she was dropping F-bombs. And the thing is, I did not get any kind of warning. And I want to make this very clear, because I did listen to the owner's, you know, comment. Apparently, now standing up for women puts you on the same threat level as an active shooter. Like, who is this PR guy, right? For him to come out and make a comment about, you know, my actions equal to holding a gun, like, what is wrong with him? So definitely we are looking to bring a lawsuit, because what they did is unacceptable.
1: Well, you know, and it's not like, you know, other people in the WNBA have not come out hard against poor Sophie. I mean, you have this Lynx coach, for example, supporting trans kids, and trans kids belong and all this stuff. And Sophie has taken a lot of verbal abuse from fans. But you had a code of conduct you had to abide by as a fan. I did not see in any way that you violated it. People, you know, wear T-shirts like the coach of the Minnesota Lynx and other coaches. And, okay, so they're making a statement. You had on your T-shirt a definition of a woman. But according to the WNBA fan code of conduct, you should be issued a warning for any alleged violation before you're forced to leave the game. Not only were you not issued a warning, you've been banned now for life. When I asked you if you would sue last night, you said you don't want to hurt the league. What about suing the owner of the Chicago Sky, the principal owner who made that statement?
0: Yeah, exactly. That's what we're going to focus on. Because, listen, they lose so much money every year anyway. And I think, you know, when you see players like Caitlin Clark, Sophie Cunningham, and I'm sure there are many more out there. I mean, they work so hard, and they are an idol for so many girls out there. So I don't want to hurt the league, but when it comes to the owner and Chicago Sky, yes, for sure, we are definitely looking into a lawsuit.
1: All right, quick break. Right back. More with Enes Kanter on the other side. Also, we'll get to some of your calls and comments.
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7: News, I'm John Saucier. President Trump signing an executive order renaming Lake Ontario to Lake America as the United States and Canada escalate a trade war after talks to reach a deal collapse.
8: People oftentimes, they'll ask me, who's the worst to deal with on trade? And I said, that's easy, Canada. They are the worst to trade, and they feel entitled, and just we can't have that.
7: Canadian Prime Minister Mark Carney accused the administration of trying to destroy Canada's major industries. The Federal Reserve, with its annual economic policy symposium in Jackson Hole, Wyoming, the president of the Fed Bank of Cleveland, Beth Hammack, telling Fox Business she thinks the job market's doing well, but there needs to be a stronger effort to deal with inflation.
9: I think we've seen inflation above target for too long. I'm not seeing tension in the mandate. Again, we're doing well on the labor side, not so well on the inflation side, and I think we need to put some restrictiveness back into policy.
7: Good day for the tech sector on Wall Street. The Nasdaq closed up over 400 points. 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

0: During the Lindsay Clancy trial, finishing the first day of deliberations, the mother is charged with killing her three children. ABC's Peter Haralambos has more.
1: This case got very complicated yesterday when the judge decided that this jury can consider the lesser included offenses of second-degree murder and manslaughter. This is no longer a question of is Clancy unable to tell the difference between right and wrong because of her psychosis and get sent to a facility, or get sent to prison because she's guilty of first-degree murder. The jury has more options now.
0: Deliberations resume tomorrow. Rescue operations in Nepal and Tibet continue following the historic mudslides. Experts say that were triggered by glacial melt and massive flooding in the region. Nepali police say at least 358 are dead, 1,300 missing. In the latest tariff tiff, President Trump signed an executive order to rename Lake Ontario Lake America. Canada's Prime Minister says the world will always call it Lake Ontario, which means the lake is great. Michelle Franz in ABC News. Convicted former Penn State assistant coach Jerry Sandusky due to return in a courtroom in Bellefonte, Pennsylvania next month. One of his accusers expected to recant his testimony. Sandusky, who was convicted of sexually abusing boys for more than a decade. ABC's Aaron Katursky has more.
2: Jerry, hearing this is not going to be a motion for a new trial or anything like that, but Sandusky has long maintained his innocence.
0: Sandusky, who is now 82 years old, has been serving a decades-long prison sentence after his 2012 conviction. Word today that Peter Cullen has died. His agent says the voice and actor who starred as Optimus Prime in Transformers and as Eeyore Winnie the Pooh.
3: Good luck making that scene. Bro.
0: His family says he passed away peacefully at his home in Los Angeles. The cause of death was not disclosed. Cullen was 85 years old. Michelle Franz in ABC News.
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6: 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Those shares soaring over 22% higher, both on upbeat outlooks. That lifted the tech sector and all of Wall Street. At the close, the Dow up 106 points, the tech-heavy NASDAQ up 411, that's 1.5% higher, and the S&P added 55. Oil today closing above $83 a barrel. And Walmart unveiling a new 280-piece women's fashion brand called Scenario, bringing what it calls a modern bohemian aesthetic to apparel, shoes, handbags, and more. Many items are priced under $25. Tom Busby, Bloomberg Radio.
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8: Hot and humid weather around northwest Georgia through the weekend. We'll see the chance for a few widely scattered storms around tonight. Otherwise, just some clouds, a low near 70. A chance for a few pop-up storms Friday, 91 the high. Feels like temps to 97. Saturday, a few widely scattered thunderstorms, otherwise mainly sunny, a high of 91. Sunday, maybe a pop-up storm or two, lows around 70, a high of 91. I'm meteorologist Mark Thibodeau from the Weather Channel.
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0: Yes, impersonator. She's not, they're not calling her an actress, so I don't think so.
1: Okay.
0: But I mean, come on, Paul. You're not the biggest Dolly Parton fan on the planet. I mean, I'm not either. We liked her plenty. She's great. But you'd be able to tell, right? I mean, immediately.
1: Yes.
0: Sam, any questions?
2: Yeah, no question here. That's pretty bad.
0: That's just really, really stupid. And what it reminds me of, and you can look this, Sam, you can look this up. This legitimately happened. And it might have been a television station in New York specifically. When Frank Sinatra Jr. died, remember this, Polo? They put up a picture of Joe Piscopo pretending to be Frank Sinatra from, like, Saturday Night Live. I kid you not.
1: Wow.
0: Sam, look that up. When Frank Sinatra Jr. died, some TV station used a picture of Joe Piscopo impersonating Frank Sinatra. I mean,
1: you know, it's funny because, like, CNN's doing this stuff on accident, I guess. But I have friends on Facebook that are purposely doing that kind of stuff all the time. When somebody passes away, they're like, rest in peace, so-and-so, and they use, like, the wrong picture.
0: You know why, right?
1: Why?
0: Because the more comments you get, the more activity you get, the more views you get, the more virality you get.
1: Congratulations, CNN.
0: They're doing it on purpose because somebody like me used to see that and go, idiot.
1: Right.
0: That's really, you know, Heather Locklear. You know what I mean? And they're like, oh, I got a comment. I got a click. I got engagement. It's all about engagement farming. Well,
1: there you
0: trust
1: go.
0: Me.
1: Maybe that's what we need to do for the show.
0: Sam, are you finding that where they used Joe Piscopo's picture?
2: Yeah, that's pretty bad.
0: I mean, it's not even close. My God, can you people not... And how do you trust them at all?
1: Can you imagine if they use the picture of Eddie Murphy as Stevie Wonder and Stevie Wonder sends his regards or something?
0: I mean, they don't put it past them. They're not even trying anymore. It's like they're not even trying. In fact, my body cam video for tomorrow, and I didn't even mean to promote this. Do you guys know who Kai Cenat is?
1: I've heard of him, yeah.
0: You know how that is, Sam?
2: The streamer?
0: 27 million followers on his stream.
2: Yeah.
0: I mean, this guy, he had some event in Arkansas. He calls it Streamer University. And a bunch of idiots showed up and ended up getting arrested. And you know why they went? There was a pair, two guys, a couple of friends. They drove from Toronto, Canada, 27 hours to Arkansas to, like, crash this party that Kai Cenat was putting on. That's how much people care about engagement. Do I want views? Yes, but I try to give you something that's worth your view. Am I going to lie to you to get you to click it or stay there or comment? No. But it's become such a big thing to have X number of followers and X number of clicks and X number of views. They aren't even trying anymore. I'm like, I'm still trying to do it the traditional way. Like, I'm going to offer you a really good interview if you click here. I'm going to offer you something that's interesting if you click here. And if you think it's interesting, you'll come back and click on the next one. But people legitimately will do what Polo said. You know, when Bob Saget died, they put pictures of Jerry Seinfeld up just to see who would click it to say, that's not Jerry Seinfeld, or that's not Bob Saget, it's Jerry Seinfeld. Now, I don't think CNN did this to get the clicks, but I'm sure they got a lot of people complaining and click and engage, and guess what? That means more banner ads, it means more advertising revenue. The whole thing sucks. Can we get back to just telling the truth? But if you're the producer in New York, and you're producing that very small piece about Frank Sinatra Jr. dying, and you show Joe Piscopo, should you keep your job, Sam, do you think?
2: No, that's pretty egregious.
0: What do you think, Paula? Should you keep your job if you put a Dolly Parton impersonator up when Dolly Parton dies?
1: I mean, I'd like for them to show their sources.
0: I mean, the source is, I was in Las Vegas and drunk and I thought it was Dolly. You know, at the end of the day, you have one job. And we say this all the time. The Chiron will come up, and Sam, your mother sees this before anybody else. If something's misspelled, you know, we'll all say you had one job. And
2: right.
0: How do you keep your job if you can't, like, spell the word news? Okay, we all have typos. Look it over. There's one famous one, and I believe this was one of the TV stations in Los Angeles. You can look this up. I'm not going to read it on the air because literally it's a bunch of profanity. When a plane went down somewhere, they listed the four pilots on the plane on a Chiron, on a CG for the screen, and the names were, if you said them, the names all said something profane, nasty, or like, really, you couldn't say it on TV. And the anchors are just reading it like a bunch of idiots. Just reading this stuff. And somebody believed something they saw online, did not say out loud what the people's names were, that if you said it out loud, it was, like, really the most profane thing you can think about sex and everything else, and they just put it on the air. That person should be fired. It's that simple. We all make mistakes, but you have every chance to fix that before it goes to the air.
1: I see those things all the time when they're doing, like, birthday shout-outs or whatever, and I guess somebody didn't read it beforehand, so then they're reading it, and they're like, oh, you're like, happy birthday to... bend over or whatever. And it's just like,
0: oh, it's so God. Stupid. I mean, all you have to do is say it out loud, people. And again, we all make mistakes, but this is, you're setting up the show for 8 hours and you put the show on the air and that's what you do. 888-941-PAGS, 888-941-7247, joepags.com. Should these people be fired for making such a stupid mistake about the wrong picture with Dolly Parton or Frank Sinatra Jr. or whatever? And do you think Enes Kanter of Freedom has a case to sue the owner of the Chicago Sky, who banned him but might lift the ban? And the whole thing's ridiculous. You know what's so ridiculous? Segue. The fact that data brokers can steal your information, put it together, gather it up, sell it to the top bidder, and make a bunch of money. They're making a profit on you, your existence, your name, social security number, your phone number, your email address, your actual physical address of your house. They go back decades. They've got stuff stacked up on you and your family forever. And there's not a whole lot you can do about it. Like, if you ever get a spam phone call and you answer, which you shouldn't be answering, but if you answer it and they say, this is me, Bob, and you can tell they're like from India, you should say this, take me off your list and hang up. They have to do it by law if you tell them to. 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
7: News, I'm John Saucier. President Trump signing an executive order renaming Lake Ontario to Lake America after imposing 50% tariffs on Canada after talks for a new trade deal fell through. State Department spokesperson Tommy Pigott tells Fox the administration is also considering renaming the Atlantic and Pacific Oceans.
8: As President Trump said in the Oval Office, we have a Gulf, now we have a lake, maybe we'll have an ocean. Ultimately, the president's going to keep standing up for American workers and keep on trying to balance our trading relationships. That's what he's done from the beginning, and that's part of why we see the economy in the shape that it is in terms of jobs and investment coming to the United States.
7: NVIDIA President and CEO Jensen Huang on Fox Business talking about the demand his company's facing.
9: We have the largest supply chain in the world, and we have great partners, but the demand is just too strong.
7: NVIDIA creates graphic cards that are crucial for AI companies to run their models. The stock is up after their earnings this week. 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
0: All right, great to have you. Thanks. I appreciate you stopping by the Joe Pag Show. Mark Lamb, former sheriff of Pinal County, Arizona, running for U.S. Representative, District 5 Republican, great state of Arizona. He comes on, we talk a lot about body cam videos, talk a lot about what police do on these traffic stops and when they have contact with the public. And these channels are going nuts. A lot of you probably watch them. I watch his uploads every day. He is uploading one video every day, every morning, 6 a.m. Pacific time. It's 9 a.m. Eastern time. I've been uploading a video a day at 9 a.m. Central time, so 10 a.m. Eastern time and 7 a.m. on the West Coast. And people are just very, very just glued to these things. And you watch it because it's unfolding dramatically. And a lot of times, you know, he'll say, if this guy were a deputy of mine, I would have him do this, that, and the other. So he'll be critical of the police as well. But people get pulled over. I know my rights. And I don't have to get out of the car. I don't have to roll the window down. I don't have to do this. I don't have to do that. And they don't really know what they're talking about. So these are all very interesting. We talk about it at length with Mark coming up. Quickly, Marty, quickly, it's got to be fast. Come on.
17: Hi. They can't even get military rank correct on the news. Lieutenant Colonel Alan West is not in the Air Force, never was in the Air Force as far as I know. He's Army, and they never even abbreviate correctly. That's my gripe as a military wife.
0: Listen, Marty, we love the military, and you're right. Calling somebody a lieutenant colonel in the Air Force when they're in the Army is actually an insult to the person who did the Army. I know there's some infighting between different military branches and so on, but I remember having Lieutenant Colonel Jeffrey Atticott on the first time, and I said, do I call you Lieutenant Colonel? He said, no, you call me Colonel, but I am a Lieutenant Colonel. So that you have to learn what it is, and if you're reporting the news and you want to be somebody who's reliable, you should probably know exactly how it goes. 888-941-PAGS, 888-941-7247, joepags.com. Mark Lamb next.
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19: ABC News, I'm Michelle Franzen. Rescues continue across Nepal and Tibet following catastrophic mudslides and flooding throughout a popular tourist valley. More than 380 have died. ABC's Britt Clinett is in Kathmandu.
20: More than 900 people are still unaccounted for here in Nepal, and China's state broadcaster says at least 558 are missing on the Tibetan side. So what we could be looking for is well over 1,000 people combined.
19: Day two of jury deliberations resume tomorrow in the Lindsay Clancy trial. The mother is charged with killing her three children. Defense attorneys say Clancy suffered from postpartum psychosis. The president signed an executive order calling for Lake Ontario to change to Lake America, marking another hurdle in the brewing trade war with Canada. Tonight, President Trump is in Houston to campaign for GOP Senate candidate Ken Paxton ahead of the midterms. Severe storms targeting the mid-Atlantic and northeast tonight, packed with heavy winds and the threat of floods. This is ABC News. A spokesperson for the UK's Prince Harry and Meghan, the Duchess of Sussex, have declined to comment, but multiple outlets are reporting that the duo landed in Harry's home country yesterday. The family also plans to stay for an extended period of time with the kids in school. ABC's James Longman has more.
21: There are no official duties planned for the couple, and there's a perhaps telling silence from Harry's brother, William. No comment at all on the return. We don't know how long the Sussex family will be staying for, but a source close to them says it's for an extended period of time. We do know that Harry will be working with his charities and preparing for the Invictus Games. They're here in the UK next year, and that Meghan is hoping to get back into acting. And finally, we do know that they have, of course, brought their dogs with them, Mia and Pula.
19: Mortgage rates edging up again this past week, adding to the slump in the housing market. The rate for a 30-year fixed loan at 6.66%, according to mortgage buyer Freddie Mac. I'm Michelle Franzen, ABC News.
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22: This is a Bloomberg Money Minute. A federal judge in New York today approving Bank of America's $72.5 million settlement with the victims of Jeffrey Epstein. They claim that the bank aided in the late financier's sex trafficking. About 90 women who were abused or trafficked by Epstein and the people around him will get that money. But Bank of America will admit no wrongdoing as part of the settlement. On Wall Street today, stocks end higher after earnings beat and blowout sales forecast from AI chipmaker NVIDIA and software giant Salesforce. The Dow today up 106 points, the tech-heavy NASDAQ up 411. That's a 1.5% gain. The S&P was up 55. The Gap ousting the CEO of its struggling Old Navy chain after a bigger-than-expected 4% drop in sales last quarter. Gap lowering its full-year outlook. And despite poor sales, Tesla is raising the price of 2 trims of its Cybertruck, each by another $5,000. Tom Busby, Bloomberg Radio.
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24: We see the potential for a few pop-up storms as we head through the overnight hours, low dropping back to about 70. One or two pop-up storms on Friday, patchy fog early on, 92 the high, heat index levels into the upper 90s. Then on Saturday, one or two widely scattered storms, otherwise mainly sunny conditions, a high of 92. Pop-up storm or two on Sunday, low near 70, highs in the low 90s. I'm meteorologist Mark Thibodeau from the Weather Channel.
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0: There were studies done a long time ago, and psychologists did this, that if there's an accident on a highway, we slow down, we rubberneck, we look. But the answer was we were watching to make sure, like, internally that they were okay. Like, we as human beings were humane, and we're like, I hope everybody's okay. That's why they slowed down. And we probably also say, thank God it wasn't me that was involved in that. I bring that up with my friend Mark Lamb, of course, congressional candidate. He's the nominee for the Republicans for Arizona 5. Hopefully you'll vote for him. SheriffLamb.com. Go there and take care of it. But I bring Sheriff Lamb on for the simple reason that he's got one of the top channels on the planet when it comes to watching police activity, watching body cam video. Mark, how are you? Good to see you.
25: I'm doing good, Joe. And thank you for having me on as usual.
0: Well, you're very welcome. So you actually inspired me to start my own channel, which isn't going to do anything for a while, but it's a slow roll. I get it. But you're a guy who comes from authority. Few things going for you. Number one, you're a great sheriff. I mean, people in Pinal County would still have you if they could. Not that the guy's doing it now is bad, but you were just great for that county. You're a recognizable face. You're on live PD, and you've done a lot of video for a long time. And you're a guy that just loves the country. You're like an all-American guy, American sheriff. I mean, that's who you are. Is that why you think your body cam channel has taken off like it is? Or is there something more to it, that body cam itself is going to work anyway, and then the fact that you've got all this experience and all the people know your face, that adds to it? What do you think it is that's making it go nuts like this?
25: Well, Joe, it's a combination of all those things. For anybody who wants to go check out the channel, it's on YouTube, at Real American Sheriff is my handle. But I look, we as human beings, we're interested in what's going on out there. The average American or the average person is not going to see a dead body. They're not going to see a shooting. They're not going to see, you know, the tragedy that is accidents sometimes. This is why they're so interested in it, because it's the common person is not going to see that stuff. Police, we see that stuff every day. So now you see these body cams, and the body cams were originally designed to monitor police, but instead, right, what we're seeing now is that citizens are getting a chance to see the work that the police do, which in most cases I think is really good work, but they're also getting a chance to see how badly people behave sometimes. Yes. And it's a train wreck, Joe. They can't look away. And I think that's why people like to come to channels like mine, Midwest Safety. That's actually a body cam channel where they're going, right, and they're doing the records requests and they're putting the video together. And there's a lot of other great channels, and they're growing like crazy. Some of these channels are far outgrowing mine, but I'm just grateful for all the support that people have given my channel.
0: At Real American Sheriff over on YouTube, I urge you to go and check it out. He does an amazing job. You drop a video every morning at 6 a.m., right?
25: That's right, clockwork. So it's going to be 9 a.m. East Coast time, 6 okay. a.m. Arizona or Pacific time, but clockwork. Every day, people like to wake up, drink their coffee, watch one of our videos, get a good laugh. But also what I do, Joe, is different, is I break it down from a police perspective, and I break it down from an administrator perspective a lot of times. And this way, somebody watching is going to see, oh, that's why the police did that. Or I can put a little humor into it and say what all of us are thinking. And so we have a lot of fun with it, and I think a lot of people like to, they're tuning into a lot of body cam footage.
0: I watched one recently, and I'm sure you remember this one. This guy gets out of a car, drops his bag, and takes off like Forrest Gump. He literally looks like he's running like Forrest Gump. And I mean, just gone down the road. There's another one where a woman, tell me about this, because you've helped people change their tires on the side of the road. Cop stops, helps her change her tire. She takes off. Wait, Mark, what am I missing? Do you guys face idiots like this every day that you have no idea why they're doing what they're doing, but the job is to figure it out? I mean, this cop literally didn't have to stop and help her. Could have called AAA, could have said, call it to, a tow yard if you want. But he stopped. Let me help you. Where's your lug? This is the wrong lug. Let me get mine. Blah, blah, blah. He finishes. And then she says, I'm out of here. I mean, is that abnormal, do you think?
25: So as soon as he starts to finish the tire, he's almost done.
0: Right.
25: And she says, thank you. And he's like, well, we're not done yet. Unfortunately, you have a warrant. He finds this out in the process of calling out and saying, hey, I'll be out with this vehicle, which is standard procedure. They come back and say, hey, that person has a warrant. So now she gets a little skittish. And while he's dealing with her, she runs back to the car. It's still on the jack.
0: Unbelievable.
25: And she jumps in and drives off. After this trooper had just fixed her tire. Now, look, you're not going to get away from this trooper. He catches her, and she made her life exponentially worse by just not listening to police commands. And she made some really bad decisions and probably going to spend some time in prison because of it.
0: People who are anti-cop will watch that and say, why did he run her? Why does he know that she has a warrant? That he only stopped to see if he could arrest somebody, which, of course, isn't true. You see a car on the side of the road. It's your job as a police officer to make sure the car was worthy to be on the road. You run the license plate. Owner has a warrant, and you ask, are you this person? She says yes, and then she's like, please don't take me to jail, and then takes off. And you're right, made it exponentially worse. What might have happened had she said, you got me, thanks for helping me fix the tire, I do have a warrant I got to take care of, what do we have to do? What would have happened to her there instead of her running like she did?
25: It would have been simple. She would have gone to jail. Most states have a bond system where if you pay the bond for whatever you owed the court, then they'll just let you out. The worst case scenario is you sit in there until the judge sees you either that afternoon or the next morning, but you're going to see a judge within 24 hours, and the judge is going to release you then and give you another court date. But instead, she goes out and commits multiple felonies and makes her situation much worse. Now, the average, you're right, some of these anti-police people are going to look at it and go, oh, man, he's just trying to ruin her day.
0: Right.
25: Look, folks, if they have a warrant, there's nothing we can do about it. The court has ordered that they need to be seen, and we're calling out for safety purposes, saying I'm out with this vehicle in case something bad happens. That's why we do it. And so that particular case, I want to say one more thing about the people who are sometimes anti-police. This is why I do these videos, Joe, because I break it down in a way that they start to understand why we did it, why we may have made that stop, why that particular license plate lamp or not failure to use your turn signal, the police hunch kind of leads them to something.
0: Right.
25: I had an email. I got a message the other day from a guy who said, hey, look, I was very anti-police. I started watching your videos and you really opened my eyes. And for the first time, I actually said hello and had a level of respect to an officer I saw out in public the other day. And he goes, I almost shocked myself with my approach to it. He goes, but that was your videos that have really changed my mindset and how I view police. And so if that's what I can do and help people maybe get a laugh, but at the same time, educate some people and hopefully dispel some of that anti-police rhetoric, right. This is why I do it.
0: And by the way, you said it was 457,000. It's 498,000 now over at Real American Sheriff. Go and follow him now on YouTube. Let's get him over 500,000 today. I want to see 2,000 more followers today at Real American Sheriff. These are incredible videos. What I also notice is you're not afraid to say they did something wrong. You're not afraid to say, put her in handcuffs. What are you waiting for? Why are you letting them go back to the car? So that's where the administrator stuff comes in, right? You're the sheriff. You're the overseer. You see a deputy do something that isn't really by the book, and you wonder why, and you're not afraid to say that. I think that gives you more credibility, too. You're not somebody who's an apologist for police all the time.
25: No. Look, we're in the business of bad optics. When we show up, it's because things have become untenable. And so we have to actually come in and restore balance and order to whatever chaos there is. And a traffic stop, most of the time, these people escalate it into a chaotic situation. And so it doesn't always look good. There are tactics that I think police, because they're nervous about how the administration may view it, or they're afraid they might get in trouble, they're not aggressive enough oftentimes. And that after watching so many videos, I would say that the one thing I see that is common, and this is where people tend to get hurt, is when you're not aggressive enough in the beginning. Look, you're not going to hurt somebody. Take control of it. Put them in handcuffs. You can always take the handcuffs off. The longer you go without putting handcuffs on in a bad situation where people get into a fight or flight mode and they start looking at all their options and they start saying, maybe I fight, maybe I run.
0: Right.
25: We want to stop that from the get-go. And there are police tactics that I think they could do a lot better of using. But these guys are under the microscope, and you can see it in the way they do their job. And so I'm also trying to tell police officers, look, do the job. It's important that you go home to your family at the end of your shift.
0: It is Sheriff Mark Lamb. He's running for Congress. He's District 5 Republican, great state of Arizona. SheriffLamb.com is the main website. What is the website for the campaign? Is it the same?
25: MarkLamb.us. MarkLamb.us. But SheriffLamb.com will also get you there. I'm running for CD5 out in Arizona. That's the East Valley of Arizona. We've had a really great representative there. He's running for governor in Arizona. Yep. I'm running to replace him. And look, I'm running against another socialist, somebody who's pushing, you know, health care for everybody that we all pay for. Hardworking Americans are expected to put the bill for it. They're pushing anti-family agenda, you know, abortion. They're pushing a lot of other things that the socialist agenda in this country is pushing. I'm facing somebody right here in Arizona that is cut from that same socialist cloth. So please come out and support. We cannot afford to go down that path.
0: MarkLamb.us. I want to get full-throated into your candidacy in a minute, but I can't get off a body cam yet. I watched one last night, and the officer asked for permission to search the vehicle, and you stopped the video, and you said, I'm law enforcement. I did this for a living for a long time. But as an American citizen, you have your rights, and you should say no. If you have nothing in the car, because I think the person's answer was, because I think the cop said, do you have anything in the car I need to know about? And she was like, I don't know. And you're like, okay, when you're looking away, and you're looking down, and you're closing your eyes, and then you looked at the camera, and you said, if you ask me if I have marijuana in the car, I'm going to say, no, I don't have any marijuana in the car. Can I search? No, you can't. I've got a Fourth Amendment right. You really are a constitutional guy. I've seen you, and I think I've seen Frank, do the same thing. Well, you say, do you have any weapons in the car? My answer would be yes. You know that I carry. I love the Second Amendment. And when the person says no, I know that Frank has said this. I'm not sure if you have. You probably have. But he says, why not? You know what I mean? But you should. That's your constitutional right. Do you have to balance that as the sheriff between your constitutional rights and what you're trying to get done as law enforcement?
25: Well, the balance is always going to wait to the Constitution.
0: Yes, good.
25: You know, when our guys graduate from the academy, we give them a pocket constitution. We say, this is your guide. The laws that they pass outside of that, we try to follow those as well. But ultimately, if you ever have a question or if you're ever concerned about whether you're doing the right thing, err on the side of the Constitution. We need to protect people's freedoms. And that's why when I do these videos, look, if the cops want to search your house without a search warrant, the answer is no.
0: Right.
25: If they want to search your vehicle without a search warrant, the answer is no. They can bring a canine or they can get a search warrant. It's not that you're hiding anything. It's that your constitutional right. And I'm a big believer in exercising that. Now, if you ask me, do I have drugs in the car? Hell no. No, I don't have good drugs in the car.
0: Right.
25: I don't go. No, none of that.
0: Ignore the 100 pounds of fentanyl in the back. Right. I mean, you know, these people give telltale signs that regular folks like me might not see. And then you talked about this a minute ago. You will pull somebody over for a tag light out. But generally speaking, because of your knowledge and your experience, you're also pulling them over because it's 3 o'clock in the morning on a certain stretch of highway where drug traffickers might be traveling. So word to the wise, and I think you've said this before, and if you haven't, I apologize. I think you have, though. If you're riding dirty, don't break any other laws, or else you're going to get caught. If it's a tag light that's out, if it's a brake light that isn't as bright as it should be, if you cross lanes without putting a blinker on, you're going to get stopped if you're in that other suspicious area of the law. I mean, that's the way it works, right?
25: Absolutely. Look, there's the other, I did a video the other day where this cop's at a gas station and he sees this car that looks suspicious.
0: Saw that.
25: An older, a 40-year-old guy with a teenager. And it looks funny and they're G-riding. So they're kicked back in their seats, trying to kind of hide from the police, acting suspicious. So he follows them and he pulls them over for going 3 miles per hour over the speed limit.
0: Right.
25: Now the average person's going to go, that's Mickey Mouse. He shouldn't have done that. But the reality was that the speed limit is 25. If you're going 28, the police can pull you over for that. So he pulls him over, and indeed, he was with a girl that was 15 years old who had been listed as a runaway or as a missing juvenile, and that wouldn't have been caught if that guy didn't go off of his hunch and pull somebody over for a traffic violation, whether you think it was silly or not. And some of the best cases I've ever got, some of the most drugs I've gotten, have been because of a silly thing like a license plate lamp out or not using your blinker or going 3 miles per hour of the speed limit. We as police, we do this job a lot. Let us work those hunches, because a lot of times we're right.
0: At Real American Sheriff, go get him over 500,000 right now. I want this man to have over 500,000. It's going to be 1 million soon. The channel's taken off like crazy. It is in my feed constantly because I can't get enough of it. Let me ask you this, Mark. Was there something that happened in the past 5, 10, 15 years in law enforcement where people started to be so acrimonious when you pull them over? Now, I'm not patting myself on the back, but I've got a heavy right foot, and I've got sports cars, and I go too fast sometimes. But when I get pulled over, I'm at 10 and 2. My window's down. My inside light is on. I'm showing that I'm not a threat whatsoever. I'm asking how the cop is doing that day. How are you? How have you been? Good day? Long day? People treating you right? And more times than not, even though I go too fast, I'm going to get, hey, man, slow down. Here's a warning. Hey, take care. You guys have discretion. But for some reason, especially like the millennials and Gen Z, when they get pulled over, I know my rights. I'm not rolling my window down more than this. You can't tell me to get out of the car. They don't know the case law. They don't know at all what the Supreme Court has said. All they think is that if I say I know my rights, then they're going to somehow get away with it. Or you're going to say, or they say, give me your supervisor badge and name and badge number. Sure. Mark, when did that start happening? Is that recent?
25: Well, it started happening because of social media, Joe, because everybody's watching each other's videos and they all think they're shade tree lawyers now,
0: right.
25: You know, that they know the law better than the police or that they understand the Constitution. The other thing that we ran into is politicians who have been talking about defunding police and talking about abolishing ICE and so many other ridiculous concepts. That doesn't help. When we're interacting with people on the streets of America. And so I think the politicians have some blame in this. I think the media, the mainstream media, has some blame in this. And I also think social media and the things that people post, the misinformation and leading people down the wrong path, also does it. The other issue is the courts are not holding people accountable. And when you do, and so they have bad behavior, they run from the cops, they do horrible things, they kick us, they fight us, and then you have a judge or a prosecutor throw out the charges, or you have a judge that doesn't even hold them accountable. And of course, that only emboldens that bad behavior as well. So it's a lot of factors, Joe, but in the end, It's so simple. If you just pull over and say, yes, sir, no, sir, here's my license, the worst you're going to get is probably a ticket. If you have a warrant, you're going to go to jail for the night. That's it. And you go on with life. But the majority of these people, because of their bad attitudes, they tend to make these situations much worse. And it's not that we're doing it because of their bad attitude. Their bad attitude leads them to make really poor decisions, which ultimately violate more laws.
0: That's it for part one of my special interview with Sheriff Mark Lamb, running for District 5, Republican, great state of Arizona. Part two next hour on the Joe Pag Show. Stay here.
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0: Did you hear that? 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
7: I'm John Saucier. President Trump signing an executive order renaming Lake Ontario to Lake America after imposing 50% tariffs on Canada after talks for a new trade deal fell through. State Department spokesperson Tommy Pigott tells Fox the administration is also considering renaming the Atlantic and Pacific Oceans.
8: As President Trump said in the Oval Office, we have a Gulf, now we have a lake, maybe we'll have an ocean. Ultimately, the president's going to keep standing up for American workers and keep on trying to balance our trading relationships. That's what he's done from the beginning, and that's part of why we see the economy in the shape that it is in terms of jobs and investment coming to the United States.
7: NVIDIA President and CEO Jensen Huang on Fox Business talking about the demand his company's facing.
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7: 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The stock is up after their earnings this week. 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
0: Hey, Sheriff Mark Lamb coming on next hour. We're going to get into part two of that. You will get both parts. Make sure that you stick around for that. We'll put the whole thing up on YouTube eventually, but you're going to get both parts right here on this program today. The body cam stuff is so interesting to me because it really is like rubbernecking on a highway, but you get to actually see from the cop's perspective, and we do get into it a little bit, where the sheriff says originally this was supposed to catch cops doing things badly. Well, now it really exonerates cops more than anything else, and he's working on getting his own, you know, Freedom of Information Act request and doing his own body cam from the beginning, from the inception. And he really did, he instigated me going and getting this in a very good way, in a very positive way. He was the reason why I started Joe Pag's body cam over on YouTube. Again, at Joepags body cam. You see a regular dude at like 2 o'clock in the morning breaking down some body cam video. I think that you'll get a lot out of what I'm doing because I've interviewed people from the law enforcement arena, certainly legislative arena, certainly the presidential arena, the top lawyers in the country. So I think I've got a pretty decent perspective on that also as a former news anchor and a talk show host. All right, keep it here. Another big hour coming your way, including part two.
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20: In the hands of the jury, I'm Lee Silicera, Fox News. Deliberations will resume tomorrow in the trial of Lindsay Clancy, the Massachusetts woman who was admitted to strangling her three young children in 2023.
21: Specifically, they must decide if the prosecution, whether they proved beyond a reasonable doubt that Clancy had the substantial capacity to understand the killings were wrong and could control her actions. Defense attorney Kevin Reddington showed photos of Clancy and her children, arguing she was a loving mother who suffered a postpartum psychotic break.
20: Fox's Brian Yenis in Plymouth. Clancy faces life in prison if convicted of first-degree murder. Jurors do have the option to consider lesser charges. President Trump directing the Department of the Interior to change the name of a great lake.
28: We're going to be changing the name of Lake Ontario, effective immediately, to Lake America.
20: This comes after trade talks between the U.S. and Canada broke down over the weekend, prompting the U.S. to impose 50% tariffs on $20 billion of Canadian goods. More than 400 people are dead, more than 90 Americans missing after catastrophic flooding struck the border region of Nepal and China.
32: President Trump
1: promising help.
28: We've spoken to the leadership and we let them know anything they want will happen.
1: Rescue teams have reportedly found bodies hundreds of miles downstream from the most devastated areas. But with roads buried and bridges swept away, rescuers face a tough task. More flooding could be around the corner. Both Nepal and China warning that newly formed lakes are rising and could soon burst.
20: Fox's Jeff Paul, the State Department says three Americans have been rescued. Today was the final day for Caroline Leavitt as White House press secretary. She announced she was leaving earlier this month to spend more time with her family. A new press secretary has not yet been named. America's listening to Fox News.